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20: The Alabama Crimson Tide headed to the College World Series. Alabama beat St. John's today in the rain-postponed second game of the best-of-three series, 7-2. Coach Rob Vaughn.
21: This whole staff, this whole administration, man, this is not me. This is a heck of a group effort here, and, man, I can't tell you. It's just a real feeling right now, man. It's a pretty special moment.
20: Coach Vaughn speaking on ESPN. It's the first time the Tide has made it to the World Series since 1999. Flooding remains a concern in portions of north and central Alabama following Sunday's torrential rainfall. In Jackson County, a dozen people were rescued after taking shelter in a cave.
22: The group was inside Tumbling Rock Cave when floodwaters began rising and they became trapped. One person was able to get out and go for help. Those left inside the cave were trapped for over 3 hours. Assistant EMA Director Lee Meadows.
23: Honestly, this rescue was the most textbook I could have possibly painted. It went phenomenally well. All responders and all subjects in the cave did exactly what I would hope they would do in this situation.
22: No injuries were reported. I'm Leah Brandon.
20: The candidates in next week's Republican runoffs for the U.S. Senate, Lieutenant Governor, and Attorney General meet for a debate tonight. Congressman Barry Moore says he's not able to attend, citing votes that are scheduled on Capitol Hill. The race has taken on a contentious tone in recent days, with opponent Jared Hudson raising questions about Moore's military record. Gas prices continuing to fall across Alabama. AAA says the statewide average is now $3.79 a gallon. It's down 15 cents in the past week. I'm Jim Faraday.
19: 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Weather.
24: Scattered showers and storms possible this evening. Otherwise, partly cloudy overnight with a low near 69. Highs in the upper 80s for our Tuesday. A 30% chance for pop-up storms, mainly during the afternoon and evening. For Wednesday and Thursday, a few isolated afternoon storms. It'll really heat up by Wednesday and Thursday. Highs near 90 degrees. The heat index could top 95 in some areas. I'm WBRC First Alert Chief Meteorologist Wes Wyatt on your side.
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0: 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When the people fight,
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1: In the building behind me, Elon Musk is seizing power from the American people. Elon Musk wants everyone in America to be at the mercy of Elon Musk. We are here

0: woman who comes over and bangs on your door. And she's angry that there's a flag flying in your yard. Voice shaky, thinking she's really being strong. Hot flash is just overwhelming her. She is mad at the world. And by the world, it really originates with her ex-husband who left her because he got tired of her for a much younger woman, and she's mad about that, and she hates all men as a result of it. She's really angry. Scott Pelley, who really is like an old woman in more ways than you can imagine, he would like you to know he has suffered. You know, he got fired and then Trump insulted him. He has suffered. He has suffered. He has suffered in war. I mean, not exactly like the 22-year-old kid from Beaumont, Texas, who came home from Fallujah without his legs. Not exactly like the Marine from Huntsville, Alabama, who couldn't sleep in his own house for 2 years because his nervous system was still in Afghanistan. But not quite like that. He'll admit that. Not quite as bad as guys who lost limbs, guys who take their own lives over 20 per day due to PTSD. Not quite as bad. But he's been in it. He wants you to know that. He goes to conflict zones, just like Brian Williams. Scott Pelley does, with a camera crew and a satellite uplink and a producer and a fixer and a security detail and a first-class flight there and a first-class flight home and a nice hotel while he's there and some good claret to drink by night. And now, after all his service to this nation in war, Donald Trump has said some unkind things about him on the internet. So you understand, the suffering has compounded. The courage it takes to file a report for a program that airs Sunday nights at 7 p.m. Eastern, that is something the Joint Chiefs simply cannot appreciate. He just wants to remind you of his service to this nation. The democracy those soldiers bled for, Scott Pelley, that's why it still exists. He told us so himself, on camera, crying. Because that's what all great warriors do. They cry when the president criticizes them. To Lulu Garcia Navarro, who then printed it in the New York Times. And you know what? Democracy dies in darkness. And he's not going to die in darkness. Not Scott Pelley, I'll tell you. That is three institutions. 60 Minutes, NPR pedigree, the paper of record, looking at that moment and saying, yes, this is the thing. This is what we want people to read over their coffee Monday morning. Yes. Yes, indeed. Scott Pelley seems like a guy who takes himself way too seriously. Sure, soldiers fight the war, but I've been there too, and they didn't even give me a gun. Scott Pelley is the man. How do I know? All you have to do is ask him.
1: I have reported from war zones. I have been to the war zones. I stood near the war zones. I stood in the hotel that was adjacent to the general vicinity of what my producer described as a war zone. And I looked into that camera with a gravitas so refined, so exquisitely developed over three decades, and said, Scott Pelley, CBS News, somewhere dangerous. With such aplomb that lesser men have wept simply watching me conjugate a verb. Could a soldier do that? Could a soldier tilt his chin down precisely 4 degrees to signal moral seriousness? Could a soldier let silence hang in the air for exactly 2 beats? Like that. So that a nation of 330 million people collectively feels something? I'll wait. I have interviewed presidents, prime ministers, warlords, a woman in Kentucky who was very upset about her pharmacy. Do you understand the elasticity that is required? The emotional bandwidth? They do not teach that at Annapolis. There is no class for that. You certainly cannot get that from a push-up. And look, I want to be generous here because that is the kind of man that I am. A soldier is heroic. In a small sense, a local sense, a very ground-level, limited-blast radius kind of heroism that I respect, the way I respect a good regional newspaper. But let me paint you a picture. A soldier loses his arms in combat. Tragic. Genuinely. And I mean this, tragic. But now,
2: Who holds the microphone to the Secretary of State's face? Who physically extends that microphone at the precise angle that compels accountability? You think the Secretary of State is going to hold it himself? He will not. He will mumble. He will hedge. He will escape. And democracy, untethered, begins its death spiral. Because one man, one armless man, could not do the one thing that stood between this republic and the void. I'm not saying it's his fault. I'm just saying the math is what the math is. I have arms. I have always had arms. I have never once in 31 years of broadcast journalism failed to hold a microphone. Not once. You are welcome, by the way. You are all welcome. My blazer, incidentally, is a Canali. It's also a kind of armor. 60 Minutes has been on the air since 1968. The Republic, I would argue, is not a coincidence.
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0: is a rhythm to how Donald Trump operates that his critics have never been able to understand. I'll confess it took me a while to figure it out. That rhythm is what makes him so maddening to them and so entertaining to everyone else. You know, when you see someone who feels they've been done wrong by someone else, and they wish for evil to befall the person who has wronged them, and that person then goes off and succeeds, it's maddening to them. Trump has a rhythm to what he does that is methodical, and I would say rhythmic, but I've said rhythmic, or I've said rhythm already. There is a flow to it. It is very natural to him. He starts on Fox and Friends, where he's loose and comfortable, says what's on his mind. And what was on his mind this morning that we'll discuss was Hunter Biden, specifically the suggestion floating around that Hunter might run for president in 2028. Now, a normal person would dismiss this with a careful non-answer. Why wade into that, right? But, and this is maddening to many Trump supporters. But Trump does the opposite, and there's actually a strategy to it. We'll get to that.
1: I have a question about Hunter Biden. He's on social media now, and he has suggested, maybe joking, I don't know, that he could run for president in 2028. How would he do, Hunter Biden, in a 2028 Democratic primary?
2: Well, you would think that, you know, past has something to do with winning an election, and I would say his past is not the greatest. Where's Hunter? Remember my Where's Hunter? It became the number one shirt anywhere in the world for about 3 weeks. I'm not going to say bad. I'm sure, you know, hey, if the guy from Maine can do well, I guess Hunter could do well, too, because the guy from Maine is a basket case. And I would say worse than him is the one from Texas that looks like Alfred E. Newman. I would say that if he can do well, maybe Hunter can do well. I'm not sure. It'll be pretty close as far as I'm concerned.
0: So, comfortable environment, plants the seed, gets people talking, owns the news cycle. One of the great difficulties for people trying to defeat Trump is that Trump does something that is known in political circles as sucking the oxygen out of the room. It's sort of like a really good defense playing a team in the playoffs that has an air offense, but this defense has an amazing pass rush. So they're getting to the quarterback before his receivers can run their routes, can really break on their routes. And so you're frustrated. Your team looks terrible because this defense has a plan that shuts them down before they even get started. Well, that's kind of what Trump does. So then he goes to NBC. So he owns the media cycle, and then NBC comes to interview him. Kristen Welker, and there's a history with him and her. She flew to Wisconsin. They set up her cameras. She traveled in the rain. I mean, she's like Scott Pelley. She's, you know, she's practically a veteran. She's had to work so hard to be there for this interview. And then she sits down with Trump for what she believes would be an interview on her terms. Now, you have to understand, she is not there to give him an opportunity to answer fair questions. She is not there to give him an opportunity to speak to the nation. She is there to do things that when she goes back to a room with Reid Hoffman and Hillary Clinton and George Conway, they'll say, "Way to go, girl, you got him." So she is there to infuriate him and to shame him. And he's not going to let her do it. And that's the difference between him and every other Republican who so desperately flagellates themselves in an attempt to make the media member say, you know what, he's one of the good ones. He's softened. He's a good guy. We can be friends. Because deep down, every Republican just wants the media to like him. And that's their weakness. So what she got instead of what she was hoping for was a lesson. She smugly asked about election fraud as if it were a topic manufactured by Trump, as if there wasn't just loads of truth, loads of facts, evidence. Well, Trump wasn't going to have it. You're crooked, he tells her. Meet the Press is crooked. ABC is crooked. CBS is crooked. CNN is crooked. A country can never be great with a dishonest press. And then, thank you, darling. Thank you, darling. He might as well have held the door open for her as she was going in. He might as well offered a polite compliment. Oh, the toxic masculinity. And then he walks out. Oh, he hung up while she was trying to devolve into histrionics. A hysterical scream, and he didn't even listen for it. How dare he? She's going to drive over and circle his house 5,000 times. She's going to call his number 3,000 times in a row till he picks up. You can hear her chasing him down. She traveled all the way to Wisconsin. She came all this way. She actually says it. Oh, did you just say that out loud? I came all the way to Wisconsin. Oh, my God, that must be so far. Because nobody actually lives in Wisconsin. Nobody that matters, that is. She traveled all the way to Wisconsin. She came to the hinterlands. She came where the poor people, the peasants, the breeders live. I came all the way out here to this godforsaken place to sit down with you and get the big interview that's going to make me look so great. You can't possibly leave.
2: Evidence than ever presented.
3: Let's talk
2: your
3: about
2: elections
3: you
2: in this country.
3: Court.
2: We're like a third world country. Your elections are crooked, and you're crooked, and Meet the Press is crooked, and so is ABC and CBS and CNN.
3: But Mr. President,
2: your one-sided crooked networks. All right, let's call it quits because I've had enough. Thank you, darling. Have a good
3: Mr.
2: time.
3: Mr. President, let's please. I traveled all the way to Wisconsin.
2: I've sat in the rain for an hour. On and off in the rain, and I've given you enough time. You ought to straighten out your press, because you know what?
3: Mr. President,
2: a country can never be great with a dishonest press.
3: Listen, we traveled all the way to Wisconsin for this interview.
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4: He was awful nice to that smart alecky feller.
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6: Tight for Game 3. I'm Lee Silicera, Fox News. The Knicks take on the Spurs in about a half hour, and President Trump is set to be the first sitting president to attend an NBA final. There'll be no watch party outside Madison Square Garden.
7: Secret Service's focus is straightforward, to ensure everyone attending the game can enjoy the game and have a safe experience while we carry out our responsibility to protect the president of the United States.
6: FBI Special Agent Matt McCool. There will be a watch parties at Bryant Park about 10 blocks north and in Central Park. Vice President J.D. Vance says he does not assume anyone is acting in good faith as Iran and Israel pause their strikes if they try to work out a peace deal.
8: We're going to take the attitude of accomplish the president's mission but verify over the long term that the Iranians are keeping their end of the bargain. It's a tall order, but it's one that the president has put us in a good position to achieve.
6: On Fox's Jesse Waters Primetime, the entire interview airs this hour on Fox News Channel. The defense has rested in the case of a fatal stabbing of a teenager at a track meet in Texas.
9: Carmelo Anthony's accused of stabbing Austin Metcalf to death at a track and field championship event in Frisco, Texas last year. Both were 17 and in high school when it happened last April. While the prosecution rested over the weekend after presenting several witnesses, Anthony's defense rested after just one day. One defense witness who knew both Anthony and Metcalf said on cross-examination by the prosecution that he believed Anthony was in the wrong, that he provoked the confrontation. Witnesses said Metcalf told Anthony to leave his school team's tent, and Anthony said, "You will have to move me," while reaching into a backpack. Witnesses said Metcalf pushed Anthony, who then stabbed him.
6: Fox's Jessica Rosenthal. If convicted, Anthony faces a minimum of 5 years in prison. And the Associated Press is projecting that Nithya Raman has advanced in November's runoff in the Los Angeles mayor's race. 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
12: 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They changed the game. 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Apple's 0.7, YouTube Music 0.7. 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And then Pandora's down to 0.1. 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
14: The Alabama Crimson Tide headed to the College World Series. Alabama beat St. John's today in the rain-postponed second game of the best-of-three series, 7-2. Coach Rob Vaughn.
15: This whole staff, this whole administration, man, this is not me. This is a heck of a group effort here, and man, I can't tell you, it's a surreal feeling right now, man. It's a pretty special moment.
14: Coach Vaughn speaking on ESPN. It's the first time the Tide has made it to the World Series since 1999. Flooding remains a concern in portions of North and Central Alabama following Sunday's torrential rainfall. In Jackson County, a dozen people were rescued after taking shelter in a cave. Gas prices continuing to fall across Alabama. AAA says the statewide average is now $3.79 a gallon. I'm Jim Faraday.
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16: Scattered showers and storms possible this evening. Otherwise, partly cloudy overnight with a low near 69. Highs in the upper 80s for our Tuesday. A 30% chance for pop-up storms, mainly during the afternoon and evening. For Wednesday and Thursday, a few isolated afternoon storms. It'll really heat up by Wednesday and Thursday. Highs near 90 degrees. The heat index could top 95 in some areas. I'm WBRC First Alert Chief Meteorologist Wes Wyatt on your side.
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0: Is this the animal version? I think that's probably the superior version. Nice choice. Well, it's Lindsey Graham movie review time. We learned last week from Lusty Lindsey that he has no time for war comedies like Good Morning Vietnam. He wants the blood and the guts. You know, that's what it's going to take to get him there, if you know what I mean.
1: Fellow war lovers, I'm Lindsey Graham, and this is Mama's Movie Review. Say hello, Sarge. Tonight, Sarge and I reviewed Hamburger Hill, and I want to say right up front, Sarge had concerns going in. Sarge thought it might be a foodie picture, some kind of farm-to-table situation. Sarge was wrong, and I'm proud of him for being wrong. Now, for those of you who don't know, Hamburger Hill is about the Battle of Dong Ap Bia, May of 1969, where American soldiers were ordered to take a hill repeatedly from a well-entrenched North Vietnamese army. They took it, they lost it, and then they took it again. This is the kind of story that gets the juices flowing. There's mud. There's rain. There's a man screaming into a radio while someone else is also screaming. Nobody picks up a silly microphone and does impressions like Good Morning Vietnam. Nobody. At one point, a soldier goes up that hill 11 times. 11? 11, Sarge? That is a man who understands commitment. Now look, is this movie perfect? No. There's some scenes where the men are sitting around talking about their feelings, about the war, about whether any of it means anything. And I'll be honest with you, those scenes made me uncomfortable. Not because I don't have feelings. I have feelings. But my feelings are mostly about munitions. But they are feelings. But then somebody starts shooting again. And we're back, baby. The hill itself, that beautiful, mythical,

That's exactly right. We're going to need some actual red on that line before this is over, or there will be consequences. Until then, this is Lindsey Graham saying, if you're only going up that hill once, you're doing it wrong.

0: is foremost in my mind, Lindsey Graham and Scott Pelley rolling around in banana pudding talking about themselves as warriors for the nation. Pivot. For 5 years, they told you smokers were going to die first. Same public health establishment that couldn't tell you whether masks worked, couldn't explain why 6 feet was a magic number, couldn't predict a single thing accurately about COVID-19, but they were certain about one thing. If you smoked, you were done. Yep. Turns out, I'm not saying smoking is going to increase your lifespan, but there is an interesting fact to enter into this discussion. Dr. Peter McCullough came to national prominence during COVID. He's a cardiologist, a physician, scientist, one of the most published cardiovascular researchers in the world. He appeared on Theo Vaughn's podcast. Now, I really like Theo Vaughn, I'll tell you. New Orleans boy, start with, had something of an awkward childhood, I'd say, based on what he tells of it. His father was much, much older. And he was trying to figure things out, aren't we all? And he was trying to find his voice. He got into gospel singing as a young man. He grew up in a very, very religiously doctrinal home. And I think that was odd for him, difficult for him. He tried different forms of comedy until he found his voice. He has admitted to some suicidal thoughts at times, some self-harming thoughts, should I say, at times. He's admitted to some severe drug use. I think like a lot of people, he's trying to figure out the world. I think he's got a good heart. Anyway, he has honest conversations, and that's what I love about the podcast. You know, in the past, the radio could determine who got a voice and who didn't. In the podcast world, everybody can have a voice. And anybody with a voice and interest and entertaining ability can develop an audience. And I think that's a beautiful thing. But here is Peter McCullough, very well-respected COVID expert, who said the body had a built-in defense mechanism to COVID, and it's a Marlboro Light.
1: Was there anybody who was immune to, like, any genetics or demographics or cultures that were immune to COVID-19?
2: There's one adult group, you're going to laugh, but there's one adult group, but no specific ethnicity or culture, but you're going to laugh. Smokers.
1: Smokers couldn't get it?
2: They got it very mild cases. And they don't get long COVID. You know why?
1: Why?
2: Because smokers maintain a level of nicotine in the bloodstream. They actually smoke frequently enough. Blood nicotine blocks the spike protein as it's interfacing with the nicotinic acetylcholine receptor. Smoking blocks the spike protein. It's amazing. I thought smokers were going to go down.
1: Well, who knows now then? All those years of this, all those smoking advertisements ended up probably saving people's lives 40 years later. My God.
2: Well, you know what? We use a nicotine patch, 7-milligram patch, even in non-smokers to help them through long COVID. We use it in addition to the McCullough protocol.
1: I've seen people recommend that people should just be on nicotine, of like take a nicotine patch. Do you think that's a good idea, just on a regular basis, or is that just?
2: I think if they have long COVID, I recommended to a patient yesterday, if they have long COVID symptoms, nicotine, don't forget, is a nootropic. A nootropic is a drug that does make the brain function more effectively. It's a methyl xanthine. It's related to caffeine. Caffeine does the same thing as a nootropic. So some people use nicotine little packets or what have you. I grew up in Texas, so you know, there were kids were dip snuffing.
1: And, oh, yeah, dude, we used to chew that plug tobacco.
2: Right. My dad was a chain smoker. But nicotine.

0: itself is not, it's addictive, but it's not harmful to the human body. And so is, by the way, caffeine's addictive, but it's not harmful to the human body. What's harmful is the tars that's in tobacco and smoke. Mm. So you might even use the dip snuff, that's related to oral cancer. But now the purified forms of nicotine, my understanding is that they're safe. The nicotine patches are perfectly safe. And there you go.
1: The Michael Berry Show.
2: Ooh, Michael Berry.
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25: John Polk was my nemesis. 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
26: 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For years, I was the poster boy of the conversion therapy movement. The ex-gay who married an ex-lesbian and traveled the world telling my story of how I changed my sexuality from gay to straight. I wore the label of ex-gay with pride. That was all until, well, we'll get to that part.
25: 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He evokes a reaction. 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

0: about the show, want to comment about something about the show, want to send me an article to review, want to send me a link to an interview, want to send me a funny meme, I do read every email. That's hard for people to believe. Now, the one email I don't want you to send me because I will block you immediately is, well, you say you read every email. If you read every email, then respond to this. I don't. I can't respond to everyone. If you do the math, it doesn't make sense. I get too many emails. But I do read them all. I make that commitment, and I live up to it. So, pivot. A new study suggests GLP-1, that's Zepbound, Ozempic, that's the weight loss drugs, that has kind of halfway put an end to fat shaming. Like, everybody's lost weight just kind of quietly. Airlines are reporting in their public reporting that their cost of fuel has gone down because the weight of the passengers has gone down. And everybody just figures, well, it's a drug. It's got to be bad. Everybody's going to die. Just I'm waiting around to see it. Especially people who were thin before, and that was kind of their competitive advantage. Now everybody's thin and they're bummed out by it. A new study suggests GLP-1 may be linked to a reduced risk of developing breast cancer. The study of more than 111,000 women aged 45 to 80 found that those on GLP-1 had a reduced risk of developing breast cancer that risk reduction may be as high as 30%.
1: So this was a review of records from the UPenn Health System of women who were ages 45 to 80 over the last several years who were overweight or obese to see who went on to develop breast cancer. Mm-hmm. And they looked at who took GLPs and who didn't. And they found that those women on GLPs had a reduced risk of developing breast cancer by about 30%. So you might wonder, how could there be a link there? And there's a couple of reasons. First of all, we know that overweight or obesity is associated with breast cancer risk, particularly in postmenopausal women. So before menopause, the ovaries produce most of your estrogen. Fat cells produce a little bit. But after menopause, your fat cells produce the estrogen for the majority of women who are, again, postmenopausal. And that circulating higher level of estrogen could fuel breast cancer. That's number one. Number two, overweight or obesity is a pro-inflammatory state. We know that inflammation is associated with risk of cancers. And obesity is associated with elevated insulin. Insulin has also been shown to drive certain cancers, particularly breast cancer. So when you think about what the GLPs do, reduce weight, reduce inflammation, and help with insulin sensitivity, it makes sense that that could potentially have an effect on the risk of breast cancer. There have also been studies that show that the GLPs may directly have effects on preventing tumor growth as well.
2: Directly?
1: Wow. Directly.
2: Oh, that's huge right there.
1: Yeah.
2: So will this change how GLP-1s are prescribed?
1: Not yet. So The big message here is that this is hypothesis generating, said the authors, not something that should be practice changing yet. But it really adds to a growing body of research that suggests that GLPs may help reduce risk of certain cancers. And why is this important? Well, we know that 1 in 8 women will develop breast cancer, that over 300,000 women will develop breast cancer this year. It's the second most common cancer after skin cancer. And right now, we have mammograms and MRIs, we have tamoxifen, we have surgery prophylactically. But these are not all great options. So to really have something that potentially offers hope means that we need to be doing more investigating and research into things like this.
2: So encouraging.
1: More research needed. Yeah.
0: Let's talk about the bigger question. Why are GLP-1s making companies so much money? Why are they being talked about so much? Because so many Americans are fat and they don't want to be fat. They didn't choose to be fat. Now, the response is, well, stop eating. And sure, people are probably eating more than their caloric intake far exceeds their expenditure. Okay, that's true. But go back and look at a picture. Pick any beach you want and pick a picture of that beach in the 50s. And I don't mean the beach where Hollywood actors and actresses are. Those people stayed skinny. And still do to this day because they're all trying to get a role in a movie. I'm talking about pick Galveston, Texas, on the Gulf Coast, where people are living large and eating well and fried foods. And And go back and look at a picture from the 50s or 60s. I do that because my parents were going down there when they were dating. And I see that everybody along the beach look like they're in a 1950s or 60s movie. Except these are not people who have to be thin. People weren't fat then. What they considered fat today would be less than normal. What happened? Did people all of a sudden say, I'm going to eat considerably larger portions. I'm going to eat more often. I'm going to drink more. No, they didn't. I'll tell you what happened. The food changed. The food that you bought from the grocery store, the food that you ate at a restaurant. People also became much busier out of the home. So they began to eat more food at restaurants. There was the rise of fast food, which started as food that was fast. It was quick. Man, I don't have time to eat. Just give me something to eat and I'll go. And then they loaded it down with things that are delicious. Salt, butter, sugar. They started introducing more and more sugar. I've seen study after study after study of the effect that sugar has on the adult brain, not just the pediatric brain, the adult brain. And it mirrors, on a lesser scale, cocaine. Study after study to tell you that. You think that's an exaggeration? Try to come off of it. If you're on a normal, a typical, conventional American diet, try to come off of sugar. And you don't know how much sugar you're eating. If you eat ketchup, you're just eating a red-colored sugar. If you drink orange juice, I saw one scientist said that orange juice is sugar soda with vitamin C. All of these foods are loaded with horrible, horrible things. Look, I'm not a conspiracy theory. I'm not trying to tell you it's the end of the world. The CIA was involved in it. We could argue over how this came about. And Robert Kennedy has done, in my opinion, a noble job of exposing a lot of these things. But when you look at how fat people are today versus even the 80s, and look at how tallow was replaced, look at the foods that were removed as being bad for you. Butter. They started making fat-free or lower fat. But what did they replace the fat with? So all of these things were created to make products more shelf stable, cheaper to make, last longer, easier to transport. And what did they do? They destroyed American health. The rest of the world's not as fat as we are. And it's very, very frustrating. So you have people who are fat. I don't want to say by no fault of their own, but most of the foods that are available for purchase are terrible for them. And it leaves it. It's expensive to eat healthy now. It's become very expensive to be thin.
3: Ladies and gentlemen, Elvis has left the building. Thank you and good night.
0: I would love to say that the election of Donald Trump meant that people weren't getting harassed by the IRS any longer, but that's just not true. 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
10: She advances. I'm Lee Silicera, Fox News. Progressive Los Angeles City Council Mayor Lethia Rahman has claimed the second spot in the runoff for mayor.
11: The 44-year-old will face fellow Democrat incumbent Karen Bass, a 72-year-old former congresswoman who was first elected L.A. mayor in 2022. But Bass has faced a string of backlash over last year's deadly wildfires. A rep for Bass saying in a statement, a campaign against Nithya Rahman, who allows encampments near schools and cuts the police force, is one Mayor Bass looks forward to winning.
10: Fox's Christian Goodwin in L.A. Republican Spencer Pratt, who gained a lot of attention after attacking Mayor Bass's response to the L.A. fires, is out of the running. Israel and Iran appear to pause strikes after a weekend of battle.
12: But it's unclear if the fighting will stop for good. Iranian leaders have said any deals they make will be contingent on an end to fighting in southern Lebanon between Israel and Hezbollah. But today, the IDF continued their campaign in southern Lebanon against Iranian-backed Hezbollah, which has been launching rockets into northern Israel.
10: Fox's Max Gordon in Dubai. This comes as President Trump and Israeli Prime Minister Benjamin Netanyahu appear to be at odds over the conflict, with President Trump saying Israel could end up fighting alone if it goes back to the war with Iran. And President Trump wants the Senate to confirm his acting attorney general to the cabinet on a permanent basis.
13: The White House has officially sent the Senate the nomination of Todd Blanche to be Attorney General. Blanche has been the acting AG since early April, following the resignation of former Attorney General Pam Bondi. Blanche was confirmed as the Deputy Attorney General last year, largely along party lines. Since his elevation, he has defended a Justice Department settlement that would have established an anti-weaponization compensation fund that has been put on hold amid bipartisan backlash.
10: Fox's Jared Halpern in Washington. 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
15: Chicago, 1989.
16: White victim, female, pretty, wealthy.
15: A white woman's murder shocks the city. A black man from the projects comes forward with information about the case.
17: He says the police are his friends.
15: But out of nowhere, he goes from star witness to prime suspect.
17: And then that's it. They turn on him.
15: The system's hungry for a conviction. Lee Harris is sentenced to 90 years.
18: I get 90 years for killing somebody I have never seen.
15: Behind bars, Lee finds an unlikely ally in his cellie, Robert. The pair are like chalk and cheese. There's no way their paths would ever cross on the outside. But as a fellow inmate, Robert sees through the lies and vows to do the unthinkable. Clear Lee's name.
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9: Weather.
25: Scattered showers and storms possible this evening. Otherwise, partly cloudy overnight with a low near 69. Highs in the upper 80s for our Tuesday. A 30% chance for pop-up storms, mainly during the afternoon and evening. For Wednesday and Thursday, a few isolated afternoon storms. It will really heat up by Wednesday and Thursday. Highs near 90 degrees. The heat index could top 95 in some areas. I'm WBRC First Alert Chief Meteorologist Wes Wyatt on your side.
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0: News. I'm Tom Graham. President Trump wants the Senate to confirm his acting attorney general to the cabinet on a permanent basis.
1: The White House has officially sent the Senate the nomination of Todd Blanche to be attorney general. Blanche has been the acting AG since early April, following the resignation of former attorney general Pam Bondi.
0: Fox's Jared Halperin there. After just one day, the defense team for Carmelo Anthony is rested in his murder trial in Texas. He's accused of killing another high school student, Austin Metcalf.
2: The defense argued that Anthony acted in self-defense and out of fear after Metcalf pushed him first. One of the defense witnesses today was a school police officer. He testified that knives under 5 inches are legal to carry here in Texas.
0: Fox's Brooke Taylor. The case does have racial implications. Anthony is black. Metcalf is white. 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
4: The Alabama Crimson Tide headed to the College World Series. Alabama beat St. John's today in the rain-postponed second game of the best-of-three series, 7-2. Coach Rob Vaughn.
5: This whole staff, this whole administration, man, this is not me. This is a heck of a group effort here, and, man, I can't tell you. It's a surreal feeling right now, man. It's a pretty special moment.
4: Coach Vaughn speaking on ESPN. It's the first time the Tide has made it to the World Series since 1999. Flooding remains a concern in portions of north and central Alabama following Sunday's torrential rainfall. In Jackson County, a dozen people were rescued after taking shelter in a cave. Gas prices continuing to fall across Alabama. AAA says the statewide average is now $3.79 a gallon. I'm Jim Faraday.
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9: The way that I look at it is education. 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
14: The PWHL's newest teams have been busy signing their very first players to rosters. Among the notable players headed to expansion teams so far, forward Alina Mueller leaving the Boston Fleet for PWHL Hamilton, forward Kristen O'Neill departing the New York Sirens for PWHL San Jose, and Britta Kroll-Salemi, a forward for the Minnesota Frost, signing with PWHL Detroit. 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
1: Scattered showers and storms possible this evening. Otherwise, partly cloudy overnight with a low near 69. Highs in the upper 80s for our Tuesday. A 30% chance for pop-up storms, mainly during the afternoon and evening. For Wednesday and Thursday, a few isolated afternoon storms. It'll really heat up by Wednesday and Thursday. Highs near 90 degrees. The heat index could top 95 in some areas. I'm WBRC First Alert Chief Meteorologist Wes Wyatt on your side.
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0: to the Democrat. No way. All of them? Yeah, all of them. I'm just sitting there watching as I eat my chips. Just dipping chips in queso. This place has a little hot habanero salsa that you need to mix with the queso, but that's another story entirely. Sitting there dipping my chips in the queso, sipping on an ice water, watching the normies come alive with the knowledge the Democrats are dirty communists who steal elections. Much as they try to pretend otherwise.
1: Florida has a lot of mail-in, and they get their results the same night. It makes people feel like, oh, something's off. But there's not. That's how they're rules.
2: I feel the exact opposite. I think if someone is taking their time to count the votes, I think if someone is looking at every single thing, because in California, it's the most populous state. We all know that. And they actually have signature verification. So they look at every single signature. And if those signatures do not match...
0: I think it's great that they're taking their time. The lies don't work when you do what you just did. Doesn't work. We may have lost the battle. I think in the long run, this kind of thing helps win the war. All right, we'll move on. We have great stuff, funny stuff. We have emails. We have Medal of Honor Monday. We have to talk about, well, I guess one more example of what goes on here, but in a good way. Before we get to that, let me talk to you about how you feel. I'm talking about your energy. I'm talking about your mind. Do you feel focused and clear? Do you feel full of pep? Not just in the morning, not just after your third cup of coffee. Where are you at 2 or 3 in the afternoon? That post-lunch crash. I just had a cheesesteak. 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
13: What is it that you thought your brother did for a living in those years?
14: Oh, well, I knew that he was, for the most part, I had the feeling that he was in the business of gaming and...
15: That is William Michael Bulger, or Billy, as he's usually called. His 18-year reign as president of the Massachusetts Senate is still, to this day, the longest tenure in history. Once his historic run was finished, he became the president of the University of Massachusetts. He has also received his Doctor of Jurisprudence from Boston College Law School, and he has more than 20 honorary degrees from a wide variety of esteemed institutions. And despite all of these accomplishments and accolades, what William Michael Bulger will most likely be remembered for is something that was largely out of his control. It is the one thing in life that is out of everyone's control. Family.
3: They were lucky they didn't drive and do nothing.
15: That is James Bulger. You may know him better as Whitey. Billy's story would never be complete without Whitey, and vice versa. But there are more people involved than just the two brothers from the Old Harbor Village Housing Project in South Boston. To examine the lives of the Bulger brothers, one must examine the brutal deaths of 19 relatively unknown souls. This is a story about evil incarnate. This is Dirty Rats.
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0: advances. I'm Lisa Lucera, Fox News. Progressive Los Angeles City Council Mayor Lethia Rahman has claimed the second spot in the runoff for mayor.
1: The 44-year-old will face fellow Democrat incumbent Karen Bass, a 72-year-old former congresswoman who was first elected L.A. mayor in 2022. But Bass has faced a string of backlash over last year's deadly wildfires. A rep for Bass saying in a statement, a campaign against Lethia Rahman, who allows encampments near schools and cuts the police force, is one Mayor Bass looks forward to winning.
0: Fox's Christian Goodwin in L.A., Republican Spencer Pratt, who gained a lot of attention after attacking Mayor Bass's response to the L.A. fires, is out of the running. Israel and Iran appear to pause strikes after a weekend of battles.
2: But it's unclear if the fighting will stop for good. Iranian leaders have said any deals they make will be contingent on an end to fighting in southern Lebanon between Israel and Hezbollah. But today, the IDF continued their campaign in southern Lebanon against Iranian-backed Hezbollah, which has been launching rockets into northern Israel.
0: Fox's Max Gordon in Dubai. This comes as President Trump and Israeli Prime Minister Benjamin Netanyahu appear to be at odds over the conflict, with President Trump saying Israel could end up fighting alone if it goes back to the war with Iran. And President Trump wants the Senate to confirm his acting attorney general to the cabinet on a permanent basis.
3: The White House has officially sent the Senate the nomination of Todd Blanche to be Attorney General. Blanche has been the acting AG since early April, following the resignation of former Attorney General Pam Bondi. Blanche was confirmed as the Deputy Attorney General last year, largely along party lines. Since his elevation, he has defended a Justice Department settlement that would have established an anti-weaponization compensation fund that has been put on hold amid bipartisan backlash.
0: Fox's Jared Halpern in Washington. 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
5: There was a murder in central Ohio that many people still don't want to talk about. The man who committed that crime once sat on death row, but now he's on the run. His name is Lester Eubanks. Lester didn't tunnel out of prison or scale a stone wall. On a December morning in 1973, he and a small group of inmates were granted permission to walk outside prison walls. His handcuffs were taken off. He changed into civilian clothing, and he and three others were driven to a local mall. They were told they could wander the stores and were asked to return to a designated meeting spot. Hours later, all the inmates came back, except Lester Eubanks, and he hasn't been seen since.
6: He had a full plan. The guy had a plan.
7: I was just astounded that this could actually happen.
5: There were many years when it seemed like no one was even looking for Lester. But recently, his whereabouts have become the focus of the U.S. Marshals Service, the federal agents who track fugitives. The case is testing the marshals.
8: Those nine lives are running out, and we're going to catch up with Lester.
5: And is being urged on by those hurt most by Lester's crime.
9: He's had enough free time. He confessed to the crime, and his time is up.
5: I'm Sunny Hostin with ABC News. Over the past year, a team from the ABC News Investigative Unit joined the search for Lester Eubanks. They uncovered new leads, possible sightings, and at every turn found resistance from those who want Lester Eubanks to be forgotten. What they've uncovered is a case that's about more than murder. It's about family loyalty, a life on the run, and a first-hand look and how the U.S. Marshals are trying to solve one of the oldest fugitive cases in American history. Now they may be closer than ever. From ABC News.
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18: Scattered showers and storms possible this evening. Otherwise, partly cloudy overnight with a low near 69. Highs in the upper 80s for our Tuesday. A 30% chance for pop-up storms, mainly during the afternoon and evening. For Wednesday and Thursday, a few isolated afternoon storms. It'll really heat up by Wednesday and Thursday. Highs near 90 degrees. The heat index could top 95 in some areas. I'm WBRC First Alert Chief Meteorologist Wes Wyatt on your side.
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0: News, I'm Tom Rigotti. The general election for Los Angeles mayor is now set. Fox's Kristen Goodwin reports.
1: Progressive LA City Council member Nithya Raman securing the second spot in the November runoff for Los Angeles mayor, advancing over former reality star Spencer Pratt, a registered Republican. Raman was elected to the council with the support of the Democratic Socialists of America. The 44-year-old will face fellow Democrat incumbent Karen Bass.
0: The defense rests in the trial of Carmelo Anthony, who's charged in the stabbing death of fellow high school student Austin Metcalf at a track meet last year.
2: Investigators say the confrontation began after Anthony sat under a tent belonging to Metcalf's team. The defense argued that Anthony acted in self-defense and out of fear after Metcalf pushed him first.
0: That's Fox's Brooke Taylor in McKinney, Texas. 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
4: The Alabama Crimson Tide headed to the College World Series. Alabama beat St. John's today in the rain-postponed second game of the best-of-three series, 7-2. Coach Rob Vaughn.
5: This whole staff, this whole administration, man, this is not me. This is a heck of a group effort here, and, man, I can't tell you. It's a surreal feeling right now, man. It's a pretty special moment.
4: Coach Vaughn speaking on ESPN. It's the first time the Tide has made it to the World Series since 1999. Flooding remains a concern in portions of north and central Alabama following Sunday's torrential rainfall. In Jackson County, a dozen people were rescued after taking shelter in a cave. Gas prices continuing to fall across Alabama. AAA says the statewide average is now $3.79 a gallon. I'm Jim Faraday.
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20: 101.9 Big Wax Weather.
21: Scattered showers and storms possible this evening. Otherwise, partly cloudy overnight with a low near 69. Highs in the upper 80s for our Tuesday. A 30% chance for pop-up storms, mainly during the afternoon and evening. For Wednesday and Thursday, a few isolated afternoon storms. It will really heat up by Wednesday and Thursday. Highs near 90 degrees. The heat index could top 95 in some areas. I'm WBRC First Alert Chief Meteorologist Wes Wyatt on your side.
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0: Yeah. 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
12: Here's something pretty disturbing I discovered while researching this podcast. This is what it actually says on the Los Angeles Police Department website. The site states that the Adult Missing Persons Unit investigates 3,200 cases a month. And 70% of those missing people are found or returned voluntarily within 2 or 3 days. It goes on to explain, and I quote here, "Since being a missing person is not a crime, police are given a very limited role while conducting these types of investigations." At the bottom of the webpage, it gets more disturbing. There's a section titled, "What if they never returned?" And here's the official police advice. In such situations, you may want to enlist the services of a private investigator to assist in your search. If you can't afford a PI, the police elaborate, quote, "Another option would be to contact the Salvation Army, which has a missing persons locator program." There is not a single sentence on the LAPD website that would lead a loved one of a missing person to have any faith that the police would properly investigate it. LAPD is basically saying is, if someone you love goes missing, don't overreact. They'll probably turn up, unless they don't, in which case you should get someone besides the police to look into it. All this is my way of saying, if the police took missing persons cases as seriously as they do, say, bank robberies, I wouldn't have had to do this podcast in the first place and end up chasing a violent criminal halfway around the country. I'm Neil Strauss, and you can hear the full story of To Live and Die in L.A.
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0: I'm Michelle McPhee, and in my new podcast, Kingdom of Frog, I'm unraveling the strangest criminal alliance I've ever reported on, a polygamist from Utah and an L.A. Armenian businessman.
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6: They're ready to deal. I'm Lisa LaSera, Fox News. Vice President J.D. Vance is saying Iran wants to negotiate even after a weekend of exchanging fire with Israel.
7: The Iranians don't want this war to continue. It's not in their best interest. And I think they're coming to the table, putting some real things on the table. We're, of course, going to verify it. But if we get to this deal, it's going to be a home run win for the American people.
6: On Fox's Jesse Waters Primetime, this coming after President Trump warned Israel to not strike Beirut in its battle with Hezbollah, or they could end up fighting Iran alone. The stage is set for the runoff election for Los Angeles mayor.
8: Progressive LA City Council member Nithya Raman securing the second spot in the November runoff for Los Angeles mayor, advancing over former reality star Spencer Pratt, a registered Republican. Raman was elected to the council with the support of the Democratic Socialists of America.
6: Fox's Kristen Goodwin in LA. A data sharing deal between the IRS and ICE is raising concerns from a government watchdog.
9: The Treasury Department Inspector General says ICE may have put some taxpayer information at risk when it collected the data for immigration investigations. The IG report, published last week, says when the IRS agreed to give taxpayer records to ICE as a way to cross-check names and addresses of immigrants in the country illegally, results were often mismatched, incomplete, or inaccurate. The agreement is also at the center of multiple lawsuits against both the IRS and ICE. The Treasury Inspector General does not provide recommendations in its report, but says concerns will be shared with the Department of Homeland Security.
6: Fox's Jared Halpern. A federal appeals court has ruled Alabama's use of nitrogen gas for executions needs more study of whether it violates a constitutional ban on cruel and unusual punishment. It's coming days before a scheduled execution by that method. The execution method was first used in Alabama in 2024. 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
11: Just before midnight on Saturday, February 19th, 2005, Danielle Imbeau and her friend Richard Patron left a crowded Philadelphia bar. The two 30-somethings planned to walk to Richard's truck and drive home. But they never made it.
12: It does not make sense. 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
11: The two were never seen again.
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14: No one had a motive to kill them.
11: Those same questions frustrated law enforcement. The FBI called it murder for hire.
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15: Both of them weren't the target. One of them was the target. The other one was wrong place, wrong time.
11: But which victim was the intended target and why?
14: It was definitely murder for hire for Danielle, not for Richard.
12: You're right, it could be. But it also could be something your son did too.
14: 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No one.
12: He's your son. And in your eyes, he's innocent. But in my eyes, he's just some guy my sister was with.
11: 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Allegations were made, and lines were drawn.
12: That drove the wedge between the families.
11: What happened to Danielle and Richard?
16: I think that whatever happened to my dad and Danielle was planned and orchestrated and thought out.
11: I'm Andrea Gunning. In this series, I dig into my own investigation to find answers for the families and get justice for Richard and Danielle.
12: I just want some peace for my sister's soul, and I want some peace for my mother.
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17: I'm Julian Edelman. 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
22: Scattered showers and storms possible this evening. Otherwise, partly cloudy overnight with a low near 69. Highs in the upper 80s for our Tuesday. A 30% chance for pop-up storms, mainly during the afternoon and evening. For Wednesday and Thursday, a few isolated afternoon storms. It will really heat up by Wednesday and Thursday. Highs near 90 degrees. The heat index could top 95 in some areas. I'm WBRC First Alert Chief Meteorologist Wes Wyatt on your side.
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0: It is the Jesse Kelly Show. Reminding you, you can email the show, Jesse at jessekellyshow.com. One more final thing on Scott Pelley, but this is more about you than it is Scott Pelley. I know we live in the social media era, and that is not all bad. I am not going to be Grandpa Jesse today. It's not all bad. Social media, I've seen social media used for so many wonderful things. Fundraising for people in need. I know people who've met their wives, met their husbands on social media. Social media is wonderful for political activists like you and me. Get the word out. Spread the word. But there are obviously negatives, plenty of them that come with the positives. And for the world, not just America, for the world as a whole, one of the big negatives is this. You feel like you have to tell everybody everything. You know, when you, as a dude, or I guess women work too, but as a dude, when you go to work, you get home from work. Let's say it's the year 1990. You get home from work and your boss is a jerk. You're tired of it. Tired of your boss being a jerk. Company's been yanking you around. The product you have sucks anyway. It's just been a long friggin' day. You know what you did in 1990? You told your wife. Maybe you went out, went for a walk, blow off some steam, go down to the shooting range, grab a beer, take a shower, get some sleep, wake up tomorrow, and you know what? Your boss, that company, they have no idea that you spent the night sitting in your kitchen telling your wife, my boss has bad breath. But here in the year 2026, people are used to vomiting out every single emotion on social media with no filter whatsoever. And their followers on social media, of course, encourage that behavior. People want to see you spiral out of control. They're not emotionally invested in it at all. They just want, they want the drama. They want a good show. Please tell us. I've had people tell me, why don't you talk about all the other people in conservative media who you hate? Why would I do that? So I can entertain you for 5 minutes with unnecessary soap opera drama? I don't do that. But here in this year, everyone thinks they should. And so Scott Pelley, while still employed by CBS, started publicly trashing CBS. Not going home, telling his boyfriend about it, public or wife, I don't know what he has, publicly trashing CBS. And apparently was stunned when he got fired.
1: Tell me about that meeting and if you were at that point going in expecting to be fired.
2: Oh, gosh. Furthest thing from my mind. It hadn't occurred to me.
0: Boss, I'll start it from the beginning and let him talk, but let me just give you a little heads up. If you go on X or Instagram or Facebook or Snapchat or whatever the 8 million social media sites there are, any one of them, pick your one, and you publicly blast your employer tonight on social media, and you show up at work tomorrow, and you get an email, you get a phone call, hey, Bill, boss wants to see you. You're about to get fired, all right? You're going to be fired because, like so many other people in our society, you couldn't control your mouth. That's just me giving you a heads up. For old Scott, it came out of left field.
1: Tell me about that meeting and if you were at that point going in expecting to be fired.
2: Oh, gosh. Furthest thing from my mind. It hadn't occurred to me.
1: But it really didn't occur to you that you could be fired after so many of your colleagues had been let go, after you'd had this very contentious interaction with your new boss?
2: You know, some reporter I turned out to be. I just didn't connect the dots.
0: Even the idiot journalist is all, it never occurred to you? Really? So Again, that one's not about Scott Pelley. Nobody's going to cry because Scott Pelley got fired. And now, of course, you know what's coming. Chris, go ahead and write this one down. He's going to write a book. He's going to write a book. And make sure you're writing this down too, Chris. It's going to have some over-the-top dramatic title. You know it. My Struggle, the Fight for Journalism in America. Chris, tell me I'm wrong. You know I'm right. You know I'm right. My Struggle, My Journey, the Sword and Shield of America. My Life as a Combat
2: Stupid,
0: Veteran.
2: I can take that. Stiff, yeah, probably. Don't care about the country. I've never worn the uniform, but I've been in combat for this country.
0: My War for America with Scott Pelley. You know, it's guaranteed, Chris, guaranteed it's coming. The book with the overwrought title, guaranteed. What? Jewish producer Chris said, if he chooses one of my titles, do I expect royalties? 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I have no doubt that you'll be looking up copyright law and everything else. Me personally, I'm going to stick with giving to preborn. I'm going to stick with saving babies. I tell you what, if we do get any royalties from My Struggle, wait a minute, isn't My Struggle the same? Oh, I forgot to make the connection, Chris. Anyway, you should save a baby's life tonight. $28 saves the life of a baby. $28 given to preborn goes to an ultrasound to a young woman who has already made that terrible decision. 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And did you know almost every woman who hears that beat chooses life? She knows in that moment she's a mom. Did you know whatever you give to preborn is tax deductible? 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We'll be back.
3: I'm Ted Linder. As the conflict with Iran and negotiations continue, Vice President J.D. Vance on Fox responding to concerns that Iran would, quote, keep playing their games rather than coming to a deal with the U.S.
4: Well, to be honest, Jesse, the Iranians don't want this war to continue. It's not in their best interest. And I think they're coming to the table, putting some real things on the table. We're, of course, going to verify it. But if we get to this deal, it's going to be a home run win for the American people.
3: Democrats continuing to criticize the Trump administration for their efforts in the conflict, saying it's costing the American people high gas and oil prices. The election for L.A. mayor in November is now set.
5: Ballot dumps over the weekend pushed progressive councilwoman Nithya Raman ahead of Spencer Pratt. She'll advance to the runoff in November against Democratic incumbent Mayor Karen Bass.
3: That's Fox's Matt Finn. 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
12: On September 16th, 1961, Betty and Barney Hill cut their vacation short and decided to drive home.
13: They were having difficulty finding their way around the city, and Barney decided he just wanted to drive home, knowing that they would arrive at their home on New Hampshire's seacoast at about 2 o'clock in the morning.
12: What they saw that night in the New Hampshire sky would change everything.
14: I began walking across the highway, looking up at the object with the binoculars, putting them down, shaking my head, saying, well, this just can't be true. I don't believe it.
12: A light in the sky.
13: At first she thought of a falling star, but she realized that falling stars don't fall upwards, and that's what this one was doing.
12: 2 years later, the Hills would undergo hypnosis.
15: He's trying to start the car, it won't start. And the better coming goes, and I think, well, I can't get away from this. If I get the car door open, I can run in the winter hide.
12: That became known the world over.
16: Dr. Simon gave me a post-hypnotic suggestion. He said, if I wanted to, I could sketch the star map. But if I didn't want to, I didn't have to. So about 2 weeks later, I sketched it.
12: Their account has been scrutinized.
17: Under the influence of hypnosis, especially if you're highly hypnotizable, you are even more susceptible to contamination and distortion.
12: By scientists, skeptics, theorists, and believers.
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12: 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Were the Hills confused about what they saw, or did they have an encounter with beings not of this world? 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
19: Scattered showers and storms possible this evening. Otherwise, partly cloudy overnight with a low near 69. Highs in the upper 80s for our Tuesday. A 30% chance for pop-up storms, mainly during the afternoon and evening. For Wednesday and Thursday, a few isolated afternoon storms. It'll really heat up by Wednesday and Thursday. Highs near 90 degrees. The heat index could top 95 in some areas. I'm WBRC First Alert Chief Meteorologist Wes Wyatt on your side.
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0: Concerns of potential racial discrimination claims because many of the defendants are from the Somali immigrant community.
1: We imported so many barbarians into this country, and barbarians who know that cries of racism will get American systems to completely bow to them. Good golly, what have we done? What have we done in Minnesota? I'll be interested to see if Minnesota is as far gone as some people think, because Tim Walz is toast. Remember, he's done. He's done. They're going to have a new governor, Democrat or Republican. I wonder if the people of Minnesota are finally going to march out in mass, or if, like we talked about, maybe the commies have already locked down the elections. All right. Kind of a cool new company I just heard about. And JD versus Dome next.
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14: Marty Markowitz had his share of problems. Troubles at work, a failing relationship. His parents had recently died. And so Marty decided to get some professional help. In the summer of 1981, he walked into the office of a psychiatrist named Ike Hirschkoff.
15: I go into his office, and we looked at each other, and he said, okay, why are you here?
14: Marty liked Ike, and Ike, well, he seemed to see something in Marty.
15: At the end of the first session, he said, I'm going to take you on as a patient. And he says, you know, I don't do that with everybody.
14: But this psychiatrist, it would turn out, wasn't like other psychiatrists.
15: He cut me off from everybody. So the only person I could turn to was Dr. Ike.
14: And from the moment Marty started seeing him, he began to change.
16: We didn't see him. I mean, he lived around the corner. And, like, suddenly we didn't go there anymore. 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It's as if somebody died.
14: If Marty Markowitz had known what he was walking into when he first visited that office, he probably would have walked right out the door and never come back. This is a story about power, control, and turning to the wrong person for help for more than 29 years.
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2: LA mayor is set. I'm Sue Guzman, Fox News. Progressive City Council member Nithya Raman has advanced to the November runoff against Los Angeles Mayor Karen Bass, setting up a matchup between two Democrats and a former political allies to run the struggling city of nearly 4 million people.
3: Raman responded essentially saying that their fight continues, and Bass's campaign was already on the attack after Raman pushed ahead of Spencer Pratt by about 3,000 votes after ballot dumps over the weekend. Bass's campaign said, quote, a campaign against Nithya Raman, who allows encampments near schools and cuts the police force, is one Mayor Bass is looking forward to winning. So Bass appearing to be confident there.
2: Fox's Christina Coleman, the outcome means former reality TV personality and Republican Spencer Pratt's out of the running. His candidacy had drawn national attention because of his celebrity and willingness to challenge liberal governance in a city dominated by Democrats. Buzz did not translate into enough votes, however, to make the runoff. Israel and Iran have halted strikes against each other. This is after President Trump demanded the two honor the ceasefire agreement on Monday. More from Fox's Lucas Tomlinson.
4: An exclusive interview with Jesse Waters, Vice President J.D. Vance says he's confident a deal could be worked out soon.
5: The Iranians don't want this war to continue. It's not in their best interest. And I think they're coming to the table, putting some real things on the table. We're, of course, going to verify.
4: President Trump telling Fox News, what I would suggest to Iran, you've shot your missiles. That's enough. Get back to the table and make a deal. Final negotiations on peace are proceeding, subject to ignorance or stupidity getting in its way. The Wall Street Journal reports Trump first called Israeli Prime Minister Benjamin Netanyahu after the missile attack with a message, stand down, but later shifted his tone to keep it limited.
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13: Your elections are crooked. 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
14: Scattered showers and storms possible this evening. Otherwise, partly cloudy overnight with a low near 69. Highs in the upper 80s for our Tuesday. A 30% chance for pop-up storms, mainly during the afternoon and evening. For Wednesday and Thursday, a few isolated afternoon storms. It'll really heat up by Wednesday and Thursday. Highs near 90 degrees. The heat index could top 95 in some areas. I'm WBRC First Alert Chief Meteorologist Wes Wyatt on your side.
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0: Normal is broken, common sense is weird. 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My daughter is my co-host today. The phone number here is 888-825-5225. Robert is in Houston. Hey, Robert, how are you?
1: Hi, Robert. Hi, Dave. I'm doing good. How are you doing?
0: Better than I deserve, sir. What's up in your world?
1: Well, me and my wife are $250,000 in debt, basically on our business. We were thinking on shut down our business because we've been so frustrated. We don't have enough sales, and we kind of scared because we've been borrowing money from my wife's father, and we're scared that if we close our business, we won't have any money for next month.
2: What kind of business is it, Robert?
1: Well, we own a food trailer dealership. So basically my wife's father manufactures them, and we are just the dealership. We just sell them to the people that want to start their own business.
0: Okay. And who do you owe the $250,000 for?
1: So basically $200,000 are for inventory, basically trailers that my father-in-law has built for us, and just we wouldn't be able to pay it back. And then the other $50,000 has been just $30,000 in car loan and $20,000 in personal and credit card debt.
0: Okay, so that's not business. That was just a car you couldn't afford.
1: Yeah, basically the car that we have is a truck that we use to tow those trailers and deliver them, because we thought that will be profitable if we do ourselves the deliveries.
0: How many trailers do you have on the lot right now?
1: I have two right now, and I have another extra two that are getting built.
0: Well, are they being built custom for someone?
1: Yes, they are already sold.
0: Okay, and the two that are on the lot are not sold?
1: No.
0: So you got $100,000 a piece in those two?
1: I'll say about 60.
0: A piece?
1: Both of them. One of them is,
0: So where does 200 come from if you have two at 60? I don't understand.
1: I think maybe we've been living on a life that we couldn't afford. I mean,
0: who loans you the money?
1: My wife's father. So basically he's been putting the money from his pocket to build them.
0: Did he start building them before you had the dealership?
1: Yes. Yes.
0: How was he selling them back then?
1: He was working with another company that was selling them for another dealership.
0: Okay, so, but if you and sold then, off the if you complete the two transactions you've got on the line, and you sell off the two that you've got, he gets most of his money back.
1: Yes, but I
0: and then you don't have a job.
1: Install it. Yeah, I have to also get some money to equip them to those trailers. So I'll say on profit, I'll probably will be getting around $40,000 on the four trailers that I have basically on inventory.
0: Yeah, but let's pretend that we're just trying to get your father-in-law whole by selling the four trailers off, the two in production and the two on the lot, and he gets all of his money that way. You don't get any money out of those. And then you sell off the truck and you get a job. He's gotten out. You're out of the business. You're not making money in this business. You're losing money, right?
1: Yes, correct.
0: So why would you keep doing it?
1: I think that me and my wife, it's the only thing that we've been doing.
0: Yeah, but you're not making money.
1: Yeah.
0: Whatever you've been doing that isn't working doesn't matter.
2: It's basically that theory of you're comfortable where you are because it's all you know. And even though it's not smart, it's just where you continue to stay because it's the only thing you know, right, Robert? So it's the uncomfortable reality of you're going to have to go learn and do something new. in order to make money.
1: Yeah.
2: Because as we continue pushing on this, it's just
0: It may be worth sitting down with your father-in-law and asking him if he sees a better way to run your business. Because I don't know what you're doing wrong. I don't know if there's enough volume in food truck trailers or not. I don't know enough about that business. It doesn't sound like you're moving enough units to make a living, though.
1: Correct. Yeah.
0: And just because he needs a dealer doesn't mean you need to be in business losing money. And just because you've only done this and you don't know how to do anything else yet doesn't mean you need to be in business losing money. You could be at FedEx stacking boxes and making more money than losing money and not have all this debt. And then figure out what you want to do from there.
1: Right now, we wanted to get rid of our inventory. We were discussing that and just stop our business. And we wanted to also get rid of the truck.
0: Yeah.
1: Because it's almost $1,000.
0: If you sell the four trailers at a profit and you use all of that money to clear the debt with your father-in-law and you sell the truck, you're back at even about, aren't you?
1: Right now, the truck is worth around $11,000 because I put a lot of miles on it, a lot.
0: Okay, well, then you're probably not going to be even on that. But, dude, you have to go get a career now where you're going to make money. And you got to be thinking about what that's going to be because this business is not operating at a profit. Businesses have to operate at a profit or they don't get to hang around. That's a cold, hard reality. And you just not, there's, I don't know enough about that to tell you how to fix it, but it doesn't sound like you don't think it's going to be fixed. So you can't just sit there and rearrange the deck chairs on the Titanic, dude. I mean, you've got to do something else. And so we got to figure out what we're doing and let your father-in-law know. Mm-hmm. I'm going to give you all the money from these four trailers to get you out as whole as I possibly, get you as close to what I owe you as possible. And then I'm going to go get a job and get rid of this stupid truck that has eaten my lunch. And you know, then I'm going to start making money for my family and moving on. That's where I would be. But it sounds like you've got – the big thing is this, okay? There's two real problems you're facing, and I know because I've been there myself. I closed a business and went bankrupt in my 20s, all right? Number one, your dream is dying. You had this dream that this was going to be this wonderful thing. You're going to own your own business, America the beautiful, the free enterprise system, and you were going to get rich. And that dream has died, and it hurts, and you need to grieve the death of the business. Number two, you're embarrassed in front of your father-in-law because he's over making trailers, and you can't make a living selling them. And he feels like he's a good business guy, and he's helped you, and you know, he's barely even going to get all of his money back. Even if he doesn't get it all back, it's going to be close. That's embarrassing. And those are feelings that I have had. They're not fun feelings. But riding the Titanic all the way to the bottom of the ocean is also worse. So make a call, dude.
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13: Monique is in Philadelphia. Hi, Monique. How are you?
14: Hi. How are you?
13: Better than I deserve. What's up?
14: Hi. So I'm new to baby steps 4, 5, and 6. I feel like it's taken me quite some time to get here. And so I'm super excited. However, I have a baby due next month. And doing baby step 4... with the 15% of my retirement and everything, it seems really scary with upcoming expenses that I know will take effect once my maternity leave is up. So I guess I'm just looking. I don't know if my mindset is wrong or my budget is incorrect, but I just need some encouragement or someone to walk me through.
15: Are you going to be paid while you're on maternity leave, Monique?
14: Yeah. Okay. Yes. Yes.
13: You're just talking about, like, after maternity leave, the daycare kicks in, and whoa! Yeah.
14: Yes, yes.
13: Yeah.
14: Ouch. And just affording that 15% along with, you know, the rest of my budget.
13: Yeah. Well, I mean, just lay your budget out. You can look at it. You know what the daycare is going to cost already, don't you?
14: Yes.
13: Okay. And you've got to, you know, if you have no payments but a house payment, you should be able to do daycare in 15%. In most budgets.
14: Well, I have two other children as well that are in daycare.
13: Yeah.
14: So I'll have three kids in daycare.
13: Yeah. And while you had that, you were already reducing debt. How much debt have you paid off?
14: I've been debt free for a little over a year now. Well, year and a half, but I paid off like $80,000.
13: Good for you. Are you single?
14: I'm engaged.
13: Okay. When are you getting
14: February.
13: Married?
14: We plan on getting married next year.
13: Why?
14: Why? So it's more so me. I was married before.
13: No, but
14: I
13: you have a baby.
14: And everything. I'm sorry?
13: You have a baby.
14: Yeah.
13: I assume with him.
14: Yeah.
13: I mean, you kind of already made these decisions.
14: Yes. So my fiance wants an actual wedding. And and so
13: we're grown ups with three kids.
14: So the wedding is coming, but we plan for it to be early next year. That's the date.
13: I would do a party early next year and get married the next 20 minutes. You are in an extremely legal and financially vulnerable situation, my good friend. I am scared for you. And you're worried about putting 15% away in retirement, and you're not even married, and you have three kids. Yeah, this is very, very important that you guys get this solidified. I would be in the pastor's or the judge's office this weekend, and we'll have a party next spring. I don't want you hanging out over the edge of this cliff anymore. You're scaring me to death.
14: I understand.
15: Because he is the guy you want to marry, correct?
14: Yes.
15: Yeah.
13: You're making babies with him.
14: I got back from deployment and found out I was pregnant within like 2 or 3 weeks after that. So it was a shock to me. Mm-hmm.
15: Wait, I'm just curious. But, how much do you make a year, yeah. Monique?
14: So I make three streams of income, but my main job is $81,000 because I'm part-time military.
15: Okay.
14: I make $12,000 a year from that, and then I do receive child support as well, and that comes out to being like $24,000 a year.
13: Okay. Okay. And let me ask, the 15% that is strained in your budget, that is your money only. You're not including him.
14: Correct. The 15%.
13: Yeah, no wonder you're strained. Yeah, you're a single mom with three kids. Mm-hmm. Yeah, that would be straining.
15: How much does he make a year?
14: He makes, when he did his taxes, it came out to being like $36,000 or so.
15: What does he do?
14: So he works for a junk removal company. He's like the sole employee, which he's about to take over.
15: Okay.
14: It's very lucrative business where we live.
13: Well, not for him.
15: What will it be when he takes over?
14: Too, no.
15: What will he be making?
14: So it would be over. Well, they've made a little over $200,000. I'm not sure what his boss brings home. All we know is like he's going on vacation every week. So
13: yeah. Okay. So here's the thing, hon. Here's the thing. Okay.
14: Yeah.
13: You call me worried about ability to put away 15% because you're in an untenable situation and you're very vulnerable and hanging over the edge of a cliff. This all is solved the day you get married and you combine your incomes, which is what should happen for this child. It's what should happen for you. And it's what should happen by Saturday. And then all of a sudden, you have an income up over $100,000. The two of us are doing a budget together because we're already playing house. So the house, you know, nothing else changes. And so we're now doing a budget together like grown-up married people instead of two roommates. And you've got all the responsibility of three kids, one of which is his. Right?
14: Correct.
13: Okay. But yeah. So he needs to marry you Friday. I'm going to come get him. I'm serious. This is not good for you, my daughter. You ever heard of a shotgun wedding? I got a shotgun, okay? So here's what we're going to do. We're gonna line this up. This is serious time. This is really, really good. It's the right thing for everyone involved. There is no excuse for, I want a big wedding. That ship sailed when you were 19, kid, okay? You're not playing in that world anymore. Now you're playing in the real grown-up world where we have taxes and we have trying to hand over
15: daycare.
13: A business from your boss. You got daycare coming out your ears, and no wonder you can't save 15%. Mm-mm. So no, yeah, you need to take your child support, your income, and his new fabulous income, put it all together and make a every dollar budget because you got married Friday together, and then let's go build a life together because that's what all the data tells us is how you win. The data tells us that if you persist in this methodology, you're going to have 1/10 of the net worth of your married friend. 1/10. Okay, it doesn't work. That's why I'm for your sake, passionate about this. And I want you to win. I want you to have a good life. And the data says those that shack up, the lady has 1/10 at 35 years old, of the net worth of her married friend.
15: Well, and all the risk. I mean, honestly.
13: And she's the one at risk.
15: The one that's going to be walking out, if that's the case, is usually
13: he's just running in and out making babies. This has got to, you guys got to get this lined up, man. It's just, it's the best thing for everybody involved. So,
15: with the assumption that he is the man you want to marry and spend the rest of your life with and all the things. So you're not going to.
13: If you don't, he shouldn't be your fiance.
15: Right, that's what I'm saying.
13: And if you don't,
15: but
13: people, shouldn't
15: but be, I think that, but I think the mindset today is it's we can get engaged and we'll figure out the wedding later. It's almost like a, do you know what I'm saying? Though that's the mindset, though.
13: I think there's a child that needs a dad. I don't think you get to make this up. You know, you got to get the.
15: I know.
13: This
15: but
13: baby
15: then you walk
13: needs
15: through
13: a family.
15: Yes, I agree. And in a perfect scenario, that would be the case. Yeah, no, that's my hope for Monica. But also, I don't want her walking through a
13: divorce.
15: Any scenario
13: that doesn't suck. Yeah.
15: Yeah. And that he's a horrible guy. Like, you know what I mean?
13: He's a horrible
15: guy.
13: We shouldn't be doing any of this.
15: Right. That's what I'm
13: going
15: to make sure.
13: We shouldn't even have been having this conversation.
15: That I'm protecting. Yeah. And making sure that this is it for her. But if it is, to the point that, yeah, we have to start making grown-up decisions.
13: Well, she didn't say she was delaying the marriage till the spring because he was a horrible guy and she didn't know if she should marry him.
15: I agree.
13: She says because he wanted a party.
15: I know.
13: I'm
15: just thinking of everyone out there listening. This has been a trend that we see over and over again.
13: There's another trend. Half the calls on this show are me telling people to get married these days. So, because the data is there. It's like so simple.
15: You should get
13: I'm such a boomer.
15: You are a boomer, and you should get where you can like facilitate it. What's it called? When you ordain a wedding. You ordain.
13: That's right. I need to get ordained and just start doing Ramsey weddings on the debt-free stage right here in the lobby.
15: Every Valentine's Day should be a wedding show, and Dave just marries all the people that he does.
13: All at one time, like some kind of cult or something. Yeah, that would be great.

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2: I'm Sue Cosman. The ballot for Los Angeles mayor is now set. Details in Fox's Kristen Goodwin.
3: Progressive LA City Council member Nithya Raman securing the second spot in the November runoff for Los Angeles mayor, advancing over former reality star Spencer Pratt, a registered Republican. Raman was elected to the council with the support of the Democratic Socialists of America. The 44-year-old will face fellow Democrat incumbent Karen Bass.
2: Defense is rested in the trial of Carmelo Anthony, charged with the stabbing death of a fellow high school student, Austin Metcalf, at a track meet last year.
4: Investigators say the confrontation began after Anthony sat under a tent belonging to Metcalf's team. The defense argued that Anthony acted in self-defense and out of fear after Metcalf pushed him first.
2: Fox's Brooke Taylor reporting. 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
5: 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Big Wax.
19: The IPO that could make Elon Musk a trillionaire is set for Friday. SpaceX is planning to sell more than 555 million shares of the company for $135 apiece. Subaru is recalling thousands of vehicles after discovering the glass roof panels on certain models can detach while driving. Jim Forbes explains.
13: The recall includes nearly 70,000 2026 Subaru Forester and Forester hybrid vehicles. Federal safety regulators say some of the vehicles may have been manufactured with power moonroof assemblies in which the glass panel was improperly bonded to the frame. Over time, the bond could deteriorate, increasing the risk that the moonroof glass could separate from the vehicle while it's being driven. The automaker said a detached glass panel could raise the risk of a crash or injury for other drivers.
19: And another recall to be aware of, Target is voluntarily recalling some of their Up and Up baby wipes due to potential contamination. FDA testing found some of the samples contain the presence of a naturally occurring bacteria that can cause illness and poses a higher risk to children. Some Facebook users could be getting a second payment from parent company Meta's $725 million privacy settlement. More from Mark Mayfield.
10: Facebook was hit with several lawsuits over accusations the platform improperly shared their data with third-party sources. These suits were linked to the 2018 Cambridge Analytica scandal, where data was used to profile voters. The second payments start going on June 9th, but they will likely be less than the first payments, which averaged around $29.43, which were sent out last September.
19: And McDonald's is modernizing more than just its menu. Restaurant Business Magazine reporting the fast food giant is testing a new AI order-taking system at its drive-thrus called Arch IQ at 5 locations across the country. It's part of the company's new brand strategy called McDonald's Next, which it unveiled last week. An ex-account for a McDonald's franchise said this week that Google is part of the new project. I'm Monica Nelson with your consumer and business news.
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5: 101.9 Big Wax Weather.
16: Scattered showers and storms possible this evening. Otherwise, partly cloudy overnight with a low near 69. Highs in the upper 80s for our Tuesday. A 30% chance for pop-up storms, mainly during the afternoon and evening. For Wednesday and Thursday, a few isolated afternoon storms. It'll really heat up by Wednesday and Thursday. Highs near 90 degrees. The heat index could top 95 in some areas. I'm WBRC First Alert Chief Meteorologist Wes Wyatt on your side.
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This is a weird show. I started doing this show as a talk radio show almost 40 years ago. And people would call in off a talk radio on when Rush Limbaugh was a big deal, Dr. Laura was a big deal, Dave Ramsey was a big deal. That was all on that AM band and the few FM talkers. And I'm still on 640 talk radio stations. We're still the second largest talk radio show in America. So that's kind of the genesis of this thing, is where it started. But it started back then, and still to this day, talk radio is generally two things. It's generally politics, mainly Republican, and it's generally sports. And that's pretty much it. And then there's this weird thing called The Ramsey Show that drops in the middle of this. And The Ramsey Show is where we teach you what we have learned. Some of it we learned the hard way. I have a PhD in DUMB. I've done plenty of stupid stuff, and I can show you where the potholes are. Don't run into them. Some of it, now that we've made a lot of money over the years, we have a research department. We have 1,000 team members here at Ramsey doing all kinds of things other than this show, but that includes research on millionaires, research on everything, especially around the money piece. We've got other shows and podcasts that are vastly popular, like Rachel does Smart Money Happy Hour. Dr. John Deloney's show is massively popular, best-selling books of all kinds and across those things. So that the whole premise of the whole thing, though, is to teach you God's and grandma's ways of doing things because they work. It's called common sense, and common sense is so rare in America that it's like having a superpower. And you can just start with the idea that even if I'm getting in your face, or one of us is, it's because we love you and we want you to win. And that formula has propelled us to be one of the biggest brands in the entire marketplace. It's a simple formula. And so when we're coming up with something, sometimes something is our opinion. Sometimes it's data-based, based in data. And sometimes it's based in 35 years of doing this. I got socks older than some of you, so I know what the flip I'm doing. This is not my first ride on the cabbage truck. So some of it's based in that, and some of it's based in the research that we've done and things, observable trends, and some things we have shifted, and some things are based on principle, and we don't shift them based on principle. This whole marriage thing never came up in the first 20 years of doing the show. It was not a big deal. But in case you didn't know, if you're an old fogey like me, I'm not just bringing this stuff up because I'm an old fogey and I'm an out-of-touch boomer or something like that, although those things might be true. But that's not the basis for the argument. The basis for the argument is I love you, number one, and number two, it is the data tells us this, and there's all kinds of data now on this. It's hardcore. Today, if you didn't know, more people live together that aren't married than live together who are married. And that line crossed about 11, 12 years ago. And I remember the first time I read it, it kind of blew my mind, because I'm an old school, the dinosaurs used to play in my backyard. I mean, I'm that guy. So, but here's a couple of the pieces of the data. There's a thing that's been around since the 60s, and Bill Clinton, when he was president, had a whole nother set of research done that was detailed and very good research done. Called the success sequence. Listen to this. If you can teach your children, or if you are still young enough that you can do these three things, do them in this order. If you first graduate from high school, then get a full-time job, then get married, then have kids. High school before babies, marriage before babies, full-time job before marriage and before babies. Real simple. Doesn't say

0: 3% goes away. Okay? Within a 3% margin of error, which means it's all of them. Okay? Now, median net worth of married households is greater at all age levels. Married householders at 35 years old had 14 times the wealth of an unmarried female and almost 5 times the wealth of an unmarried male. So more than 15 times our last caller is off on net worth if she doesn't follow the sequence or get back in line in the sequence as fast as she can, the way I was telling her to do. Married Americans in their 50s have more than twice as much net worth of divorced and never married Americans. And we're just going to live together and act like we're married our entire life, and it's because we're all hippies. The data says you suck. That's what the data says. You failed epically. That's what it says. We did our own Ramsey study of millionaires, the largest study of millionaires ever done. 46% of Americans are married. 80% of the millionaires are married. Married men earn 26% more income than unmarried men. Apparently, she has a stick and she beats your butt out the back door to go get a job. Married couples also benefit from dual income. They reach goals faster. They have tax advantages, married filing jointly. They have more retirement contributions with spousal IRAs, etc. So they end up with more money. Hello. Married men live 8 to 9 years longer than unmarried men. Apparently, women keep them from doing stupid stuff. You're not going to drive that, are you? You're not going to eat that, are you? You're not going to climb out there, are you? Women live 4 to 6 years longer.
1: Ours is shorter, ladies.
0: The ladies don't get as much health benefit. Better recovery from health.
1: We just give our lives away.
0: If you have a major health thing, you have a 20% better survival rate from cancer if you're married. This is actual data. Lower rates of depression, anxiety, suicide, fatigue syndrome, especially in men and in women in their 50s. This is data. All the data reports that married people have more sex and better sex. That's what all the surveys tell us, and all the data comes in. When the research is properly done and controlled for, there is a huge advantage to doing this stuff right. And so you can call me names, and you can put all your crap and bull crap on Reddit about Dave Ramsey's out of touch or whatever, but you just don't have any data to back up your stupid butt opinion. That's your problem. And we do. And so we're going to tell you the truth. And some of you are not going to like it. Oh, well, you'll have to listen to something else. Because this is called The Ramsey Show, which means it's like our opinion, not yours. So, and ours is based in the fact that we love you, we want you to win, and it's based in the data and the 30 years of experience of doing this. 10 million families have been through Financial Peace University. You don't agree with the baby steps? Shut the hell up. You don't know what you're talking about. 10 million people say you're an idiot. I'm serious. You know, it's like the hilarious one. It used to bother me.
1: Have you been on Reddit recently?
0: This is so funny. It's so fun. Oh, it's so bad. Reddit is awful.
1: I know.
0: It's
1: get off
0: sewer.
1: Of it. Get off
0: it's
1: of it.
0: It's a sewer.
1: Don't read it.
0: I don't get in it.
1: Okay, good.
0: I try to stay out of it for that reason. But it's just people are so stupid. So here's a funny one, okay? I have to go back and look at it. But there's something like 60,000 people have left ratings on the Total Money Makeover book. I've sold almost 20 million of them, okay? The book has a 4.75 stars out of 5, which means almost all 5 stars. And yet, after thousands, tens of thousands of people leave 5 stars, some genius comes on and says, I'm going to leave a 1 star. That's obviously, fine. You're wrong.
1: Well, they can.
0: No, you can, but you're obviously just stating how stupid you are based on the survey, the data that's in front of you.
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7: 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Next Thursday, the debut of the new Netflix drama Harlan Coben's I Will Find You, starring Sam Worthington and Britt Lauer. 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Next Wednesday on Hulu, the premiere of the comedy film Never Change, as well as the new drama series The Season. Next Wednesday over on Amazon Prime Video, the launch of the film Your Fault London. Next Thursday on Peacock, the third season start of The Capture. Next Thursday on Hulu, the debut of the reality series Million Dollar Nannies. 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

0: 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Sophia is in Greenville, South Carolina. Hi, Sophia. How are you?
1: I'm good. How are you?
0: Better than I deserve. What's up?
1: Okay, so I'm calling to see if I should sell my house or keep it. And I'm questioning if I should sell it, maybe just to try to like build wealth faster and maybe pay off the home sooner. I just recently did a new build in December 2024, and it was a total of $361,670. And I put a down payment of $36,167, which left me with a loan of $325,503 for a monthly payment of $2,454.98. Now, the thing is, I just recently started listening to you guys, and the $2,500 of my monthly payment is technically almost 50% of my income. I'm bringing in $5,200 a month.
0: Does the $5,200 a month have health insurance taken out before you get it?
1: Yes.
0: So does it have 401k taken out before you get it?
1: Correct.
0: Okay, that is not the number that we're talking about.
1: Oh, okay.
0: Your take-home pay that we're talking about is just net of taxes only.
1: Okay, I see.
0: So if you add back the health insurance and your 401k contributions, that's the percentage we would want to be lower. What's your income? You said $5,000 a month, so that's 60. So you're making 75 or 80?
1: Yeah, I'm like at 83.
0: Okay. Are you getting a tax refund?
1: I did this year, not my first year, but only because I think of my mortgage insurance. And it was my first time itemizing.
0: Mm-hmm. And so how much was your tax refund?
1: It was like
0: $1,500. Okay. All right. So that's another $100 a month plus, $125 a month plus that you would add back in because you're having too much taxes taken out of your check.
1: Yes.
0: You follow me? So if we add $125 plus health insurance plus
2: 401k contribution.
0: 401k, this doesn't sound quite so dire anymore, I suspect.
2: What do you think it's more at then? 40%, Sophia, if you had to guess?
1: Yeah, because I think so for my 401k, I do, technically it's $207.50 a check, so I get paid twice a month, so almost like $400 a month, plus I do $68 in, first of all, that's my medical insurance, but my HSA is $75 a check.
2: Okay. So that's like $640 you could add back in. So it wouldn't be super significant from a percentage standpoint.
1: Yeah. And the reason I also ask is because I do have a deteriorating eye condition. And so at some point I could lose my vision completely. There's not like an estimate of time of when it could happen because it varies by person. Mm-hmm. And so that's just kind of like one of my fears. Well, what if it... You know, it could be 5 years, it could be 25 years.
0: How old
1: from
0: are
1: now.
0: You?
1: I'm 41.
0: Okay. All right. Well, I mean,
1: you don't
0: have enough house payment that I am panicked with the adjustments that we've just made, but it is a little bit tight. And has your income been going up pretty steadily?
1: Yeah, luckily I did get about like 2% cost of living raise a year.
0: Not much then.
1: Okay. Yeah, not a lot.
0: That's not going to bail you out anytime soon. All right. Okay. Well, just the warning that you have to give yourself is, no, you don't have to panic and put a for sale sign in the yard today, but there's two problems. One is you don't have enough margin to be able to build and invest like you need to. And two is, without any margin to save, everything that comes up is going to be a potential debt in the future. Are you carrying any debt other than the house?
1: No. And I'm able to save about $1,000 a month after my utilities and food and stuff.
0: You're a very precise person. Okay. Well, I think you're going to be okay. You got to just make sure the next car is cash. The heat and air goes out. It's cash. You've got your emergency fund in place. It's cash.
2: And I would say, though, if you look up in 6 months, Sophia, and you're still strained and life is miserable because of this house, your house is supposed to be a blessing. And when it eats into your income so much, there may be a world that you're like, you know what? It's not worth it. I would rather have half the house, half the mortgage, and enjoy my life a little bit more, right? I mean, being stretched so thin can be exhausting. You're not, though. You got $1,000 margin, which is amazing. So give yourself a little bit of time. But I would say if you do look up, your house is not worth stressing and losing sleep over. And so if you wanted to downsize, you got to factor in fees and, commissions and everything that goes into the final purchase price. But I wouldn't be mad if you did decide to make that move.
0: Yeah. The good news about you is you're so precise and detailed in planning that it's not going to sneak up on you. You're going to know a long time. You get stress relief and anxiety relief from details. Well, if you know the details, you're calmer, right?
1: Correct.
0: Yeah. I could tell, by the way, you're $207.14. Hello. I mean, that kind of stuff, right? So that's the beauty of who you are. And that's going to work to your advantage, because what happens when you can be strained by the house, we call it house poor, is it sneaks up on people. Mm-hmm. And then they go, oh, I got to have a car. Why don't I have any money? Oh, I got put an air on that thing. Oh, why don't I have any money?
2: And
0: you're
2: going to
0: know. You're not going to say, why don't I? You're going to know exactly where your money is.
2: Sophia, do you have a lot of savings just on the side for an emergency?
1: Right now, I have about $7,000, and I'm trying to.
2: Okay.
1: I would like to do 6 months just because of my vision.
0: Yeah, you need to.
1: Harder.
0: You need to.
1: And I don't drive, so it would have to be a remote job.
0: Yeah.
2: Okay.
0: Yeah, your $1,000 savings needs to all go in emergency funds right now till you get it up to where you need it to be. Because, that savings is also going to give you pad. Mm-hmm. And keeping up with the detail and a big pile of cash is going to remove stress for you. And then if you can see the thing that the numbers start to go the wrong way, you can sell the house like Rachel said. But for today, as long as you're not feeling so pinched you can't breathe, I would not keep it if it's bothering you. But I don't hear it bothering you. You're just, the only thing you were concerned about was that the Ramsey show said your ratios were off.
2: Yeah.
0: And they are off, but they're not way off like we thought when we first started the call. So, you're going to be fine because you're such a planner and because of what you're facing medically. I guess you have to be, right? And that's just a really good way to react to your situation overall. And I would apply the same diligence to career options that you could look at and move towards as your site starts to go. And depending on the timeline, like you said, it might be 2 years, it might be 25. You don't know. So we'll pray for the 25 or never. Either one of those will be fine, right? But in the meantime, let's start thinking about what our next thing is that we can make $80,000 doing with even if this medical condition gives us a fit. So I think you're a pretty impressive girl. I think you're sharp. So I think you're going to be okay. But don't keep the house if it steals your life. That was Rachel's tune, and I agree with that one. Wow. Real estate is awesome until it's not. When you buy real estate and it makes you broker, that's why they call them brokers. Be careful. Don't buy too much.

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2: The stage is set for November. I'm Ted Lindner, Fox News. Spencer Pratt is out. He's lost the Los Angeles mayoral race, with ballot counting continuing days after the race last week. Left-wing city council member Nithya Raman advanced and will face off with incumbent L.A. Mayor Karen Bass. Critics say something's not right about how long the voting took. First assistant U.S. attorney for the Central District of Columbia, Bill Asaley, says on Fox's The Ingram Angle, attorney Asaley said the legalization of ballot harvesting in California is something to be looked at.
3: We have no chain of custody. They're not required to tell us who they are or how many ballots they collected. And so you have no idea who's receiving the ballot, completing the ballot, returning the ballot. And so all we have is the mail, the post office, delivering millions of ballots to the registrar of voters.
2: First time voters in California able to register with any form of ID, including gym membership cards, insurance cards, and credit cards. Minnesota's Democrat Governor Tim Walz and Democrat Attorney General Keith Ellison accused of ignoring alleged fraud. That's the finding of a just-released report from the House Oversight Committee. Fox's Chad Pergram with more.
4: Apparently, you can only commit welfare fraud if you're white.
5: House Oversight Committee Chairman James Comer claims that the political Minnesota twins conveniently looked the other way.
4: Tim Walz and Keith Ellison knew that the beneficiaries of this particular fraud were the Somalis in Minnesota. That is a massive voting block for the Democrat Party to keep Minnesota blue. And they didn't want to do anything to rock the boat.
5: The report says state employees flagging the fraud faced retaliation and intimidation. The committee says Minnesota swindlers bilked the federal government out of a staggering $9 billion in Medicaid payments and $300 million in food dollars for the poor.
2: And Victor Wembanyama leads the San Antonio Spurs to a 115-111 victory over the New York Knicks in Game 3 of the NBA Finals in New York City. The Knicks now lead the series 2-1. Game 4 is Wednesday night. 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
6: Stay on top of the latest forecast with America's Weather Team in the palm of your hands.
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6: 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Just click listen, then swipe right and hear the latest news updates on your time. 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
2: Maine voters going to head to the polls in just hours. Critics coming after Democrats who continue to support Maine Senate candidate Graham Plattner after instances of sexual violence allegations came to light amid other controversies. Texas Republican Congressman Beth Van Dyne on the Fox Business Network's The Evening Edit reacted to the continued support for Plattner.
9: It's rich hearing from some of these Democrat men who are saying that even though he intimidated, forced women into a room and locked them there for the night, that there was no harm, that there was no violence.
2: Republicans hounding Democrats, calling them hypocritical for not supporting the women coming forward and saying they are only caring about winning the Senate. Latest on the U.S.-Israel conflict with Iran, President Trump demanding Iran and Israel end their new attacks, both sides targeting each other on Sunday. Fox's Lucas Tomlinson with more.
10: An exclusive interview with Jesse Waters, Vice President J.D. Vance says he's confident a deal could be worked out soon.
11: The Iranians don't want this war to continue. It's not in their best interest. And I think they're coming to the table, putting some real things on the table. We're, of course, going to verify.
10: President Trump telling Fox News, what I would suggest to Iran, you've shot your missiles. That's enough. Get back to the table and make a deal. Final negotiations on peace are proceeding, subject to ignorance or stupidity getting in its way. The Wall Street Journal reports Trump first called Israeli Prime Minister Benjamin Netanyahu after the missile attack with a message, stand down, but later shifted his tone to keep it limited.
2: Iran says its attacks were in retaliation for Israel's strikes on Hezbollah. Tehran has asked for peace in Lebanon as part of any agreement to end the war. President Trump said he was not happy with Israeli Prime Minister Benjamin Netanyahu's actions. And the stock market closing mixed Monday as a powerful afternoon rebound in technology and AI semiconductor stocks successfully offset early global market anxiety. I'm Ted Lindner. This is Fox News.
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14: The strikes came early Monday local time after Iran fired missiles at Israel.
15: Your elections are crooked. And meet the press is crooked. Let's call it quits because I've had enough.
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16: Scattered showers and storms decreasing overnight and then partly cloudy. We'll have lows around 69, highs near 88 for our Tuesday, a 30% chance for an afternoon shower or storm. Lows near 70, highs near 89 on Wednesday, a 30% chance for rain. And a few isolated afternoon storms on Thursday, highs near 90. The heat index could top 95. I'm WBRC First Alert Chief Meteorologist Wes Wyatt on your side.
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1: Looking for the
2: News. I'm Ted Lindner. The election for L.A. mayor in November is now set.
3: Ballot dumps over the weekend pushed progressive councilwoman Nithya Raman ahead of Spencer Pratt. She'll advance to the runoff in November against Democratic incumbent Mayor Karen Bass.
2: That's Fox's Matt Finn. As the conflict with Iran and negotiations continue, Vice President J.D. Vance responded to concerns Iran would, quote, keep playing their games rather than coming to a deal with the U.S.
4: Well, let's be honest, Jesse. The Iranians don't want this war to continue. It's not in their best interest. And I think they're coming to the table putting some real things on the table. We're, of course, going to verify it. But if we get to this deal, it's going to be a home run win for the American people.
2: Democrats continue to criticize the Trump administration for their efforts in the conflict, saying it's costing the American people high gas and oil prices. And Victor Wembanyama leading the San Antonio Spurs to a 115-111 victory over the New York Knicks in Game 3 of the NBA Finals in New York City. The Knicks now lead the series 2-1. Game 4 is Wednesday night. 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
14: Charlie XCX will head out on an arena tour this summer and fall. The Grammy-winning artist will kick off a music, fashion, film tour in support of her upcoming album on September 11th in Philadelphia. She'll play a dozen dates on the tour, including stops in New York, Boston, Glendale, Arizona. The tour will wrap October 23rd in Las Vegas. Fans have until Wednesday to sign up for ticket pre-sales that start Friday. The winners may not have been the biggest stars at the Tony Awards.
15: Death of a Salesman was the big winner at last night's Tony Awards, winning 6, including Best Revival of a Play. But the biggest star of the night may have been the host, Pink, who's never been on Broadway, although that may not be the case for much longer.
16: Radio City, how you feeling? This is how Pink opens.
15: Liberation won Best Play, Schmig and Dune was named Best Musical, and Ragtime took Best Revival of a Musical in New York. I'm Darielle Albinger.
17: Singing late in the evening.
14: Paul Simon's ongoing comeback tour is said to be the focus of a new album and film. Paul Simon, the Quiet Celebration concert, was filmed at the singer's August stop at McCall Hall in Seattle. In a trailer for the film, Simon admits he has no idea how performing live could be done following a 7-year hiatus and struggles with hearing problems. Paul Simon, the Quiet Celebration concert premieres on Disney Plus and Hulu June 26th, with the companion LP dropping October 9th. That's entertainment. I'm Jennifer Bolsoni.
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18: Scattered showers and storms decreasing overnight and then partly cloudy. We'll have lows around 69, highs near 88 for our Tuesday. A 30% chance for an afternoon shower or storm. Lows near 70, highs near 89 on Wednesday. A 30% chance for rain. And a few isolated afternoon storms on Thursday. Highs near 90. The heat index could top 95. I'm WBRC First Alert Chief Meteorologist Wes Wyatt on your side.
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11: Stage is set for November. I'm Ted Lindner, Fox News. Spencer Pratt is out. He's lost the Los Angeles mayoral race, with ballot counting continuing days after the race last week. Left-wing city council member Nithya Raman advanced and will face off with the incumbent L.A. Mayor Karen Bass. Critics say something's not right about how long the voting took. First assistant U.S. attorney for the Central District of Columbia, Bill Asaley, says on Fox's The Ingram Angle, attorney Asaley said the legalization of ballot harvesting in California is something to be looked at.
12: We have no chain of custody. They're not required to tell us who they are or how many ballots they collected. And so you have no idea who's receiving the ballot, completing the ballot, returning the ballot. And so all we have is the mail, the post office, delivering millions of ballots to the registrar of voters.
11: First-time voters in California able to register with any form of ID, including gym membership cards, insurance cards, and credit cards. Minnesota's Democrat Governor Tim Walz and Democrat Attorney General Keith Ellison accused of ignoring alleged fraud. That's the finding of a just-released report from the House Oversight Committee. Fox's Chad Pergram with more.
13: Apparently, you could only commit welfare fraud if you're white.
14: House Oversight Committee Chairman James Comer claims that the political Minnesota twins conveniently looked the other way.
13: Tim Walz and Keith Ellison knew that the beneficiaries of this particular fraud were the Somalis in Minnesota. That is a massive voting block for the Democrat Party to keep Minnesota blue. And they didn't want to do anything to rock the boat.
14: The report says state employees flagging the fraud faced retaliation and intimidation. The committee says Minnesota swindlers bilked the federal government out of a staggering $9 billion in Medicaid payments and $300 million in food dollars for the poor.
11: And Victor Wembanyama leads the San Antonio Spurs to a 115-111 victory over the New York Knicks in Game 3 of the NBA Finals in New York City. The Knicks now lead the series 2-1. Game 4 is Wednesday night. 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
11: Maine voters going to head to the polls in just hours. Critics coming after Democrats who continue to support Maine Senate candidate Graham Plattner after instances of sexual violence allegations came to light amid other controversies. Texas Republican Congressman Beth Van Dyne on the Fox Business Network's The Evening Edit reacted to the continued support for Plattner.
18: It's rich hearing from some of these Democrat men who are saying that even though he intimidated, forced women into a room and locked them there for the night, that there was no harm, that there was no violence.
11: Republicans hounding Democrats, calling them hypocritical for not supporting the women coming forward and saying they are only caring about winning the Senate. Latest on the U.S.-Israel conflict with Iran, President Trump demanding Iran and Israel end their new attacks, both sides targeting each other on Sunday. Fox's Lucas Tomlinson with more.
19: An exclusive interview with Jesse Waters, Vice President J.D. Vance says he's confident a deal could be worked out soon.
20: The Iranians don't want this war to continue. It's not in their best interest. And I think they're coming to the table, putting some real things on the table. We're, of course, going to verify.
19: President Trump telling Fox News, what I would suggest to Iran, you've shot your missiles. That's enough. Get back to the table and make a deal. Final negotiations on peace are proceeding, subject to ignorance or stupidity getting in its way. The Wall Street Journal reports Trump first called Israeli Prime Minister Benjamin Netanyahu after the missile attack with a message, stand down, but later shifted his tone to keep it limited.
11: Iran says its attacks were in retaliation for Israel's strikes on Hezbollah. Tehran has asked for peace in Lebanon as part of any agreement to end the war. President Trump said he was not happy with Israeli Prime Minister Benjamin Netanyahu's actions. And the stock market closing mixed Monday is a powerful afternoon rebound in technology and AI semiconductor stocks successfully offset early global market anxiety. I'm Ted Lindner. This is Fox News.
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25: Your elections are crooked and Mr. Press is crooked. 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
26: Scattered showers and storms decreasing overnight and then partly cloudy. We'll have lows around 69, highs near 88 for our Tuesday, a 30% chance for an afternoon shower or storm. Lows near 70, highs near 89 on Wednesday, a 30% chance for rain. And a few isolated afternoon storms on Thursday, highs near 90. The heat index could top 95. I'm WBRC First Alert, Chief Meteorologist Wes Wyatt on your side.
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0: looking for the
1: News. I'm Sue Guzman. Progressive City Council member Nithya Raman advancing to a November runoff now against Los Angeles Mayor Karen Bass, eliminating Republican former reality TV personality Spencer Pratt. Israel and Iran appear to be pausing their attacks against one another.
2: Though it's unclear if this pause in the fighting between Israel and Iran will last. Iranian leaders said they would end their bombardment as long as Israel stopped military action in southern Lebanon. But today, the IDF continued their campaign against Hezbollah, striking positions in southern Lebanon.
1: Fox's Max Gordon, a federal judge striking down the Trump administration's $100,000 fee on new H-1B visas, a judge saying the executive branch exceeded its authority. And OpenAI files confidential SEC paperwork for an IPO. 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
5: Your elections are crooked.
0: For the very latest.
5: And meet the press is crooked. 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
6: Game 3 of the NBA Finals between the Knicks and the Spurs. President Trump's going to be there too.
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18: 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I'm Cheryl Swoops, WNBA champ, three-time Olympian, and Basketball Hall of Famer.
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20: Scattered showers and storms decreasing overnight and then partly cloudy. We'll have lows around 69, highs near 88 for our Tuesday, a 30% chance for an afternoon shower or storm. Lows near 70, highs near 89 on Wednesday, a 30% chance for rain. And a few isolated afternoon storms on Thursday, highs near 90. The heat index could top 95. I'm WBRC First Alert Chief Meteorologist Wes Wyatt on your side.
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8: Ballot set in Los Angeles. I'm Sue Guzman, Fox News. Progressive City Council member Nithya Raman has advanced to a November runoff against Los Angeles Mayor Karen Bass, setting up a matchup between the two Democrats and former political allies to run in the struggling city of nearly 4 million people.
9: Raman responded essentially saying that their fight continues, and Bass's campaign was already on the attack after Raman pushed ahead of Spencer Pratt by about 3,000 votes after ballot dumps over the weekend. Bass's campaign said, quote, a campaign against Nithya Raman, who allows encampments near schools and cuts the police force, is one Mayor Bass is looking forward to winning. So Bass appearing to be confident there.
8: Fox's Christina Coleman, the outcome means Republican Spencer Pratt is now out of the running. Israel and Iran halting strikes against each other for now, after President Trump reportedly demanded the two honor the ceasefire agreement. Fox's Lucas Tomlinson.
10: An exclusive interview with Jesse Waters. Vice President J.D. Vance says he's confident a deal could be worked out soon.
11: The Iranians don't want this war to continue. It's not in their best interest, and I think they're coming to the table, putting some real things on the table. We're, of course, going to verify.
10: President Trump telling Fox News, what I would suggest to Iran, you've shot your missiles. That's enough. Get back to the table and make a deal. Final negotiations on peace are proceeding, subject to ignorance or stupidity getting in its way. The Wall Street Journal reports Trump first called Israeli Prime Minister Benjamin Netanyahu after the missile attack with a message, stand down, but later shifted his tone to keep it limited.
8: Two U.S. crew members safely rescued Monday after their Army Apache helicopter gunship went down near the Strait of Hormuz. The New York Times reporting it's not clear whether the chopper was shot down by Iranian fire, had mechanical failure, or another problem. 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
8: The San Antonio Spurs squeezing past the Knicks, 115-111 in Game 3 of the NBA Finals to snap the Knicks' 13-game win streak and stay alive in the series. The game attended by President Trump, as we hear from Fox's Matt Finn.
16: During the national anthem, he was saluting the American flag, and Knicks fans loudly booed him as he appeared to smirk through the whole thing. Trump sat next to Knicks owner James Dolan, who invited him. Secretaries Sean Duffy and Doug Burgum, Republican candidate for New York Governor Bruce Blakeman, his granddaughter Kai Trump, as well as Jared Kushner and Steve Witkoff. The president arrived here from Bedminster before the game. New York City Mayor Zohran Mamdani also attended, and he did not meet with President Trump during his visit. Meanwhile, the security outside the stadium is strong. The NYPD, Secret Service, Air Marshals, and other federal law enforcement are all here. Fans tonight couldn't bring bags, and they went through a TSA-style security check.
8: South Carolina Lieutenant Governor Pamela Yvette facing an uphill battle for the Republican nomination for the state's top office. Fox's Alexandria Hoff.
17: Even with President Trump's 11th hour endorsement in this race, it is unlikely that tomorrow's vote will produce a Republican nominee for governor. That is because South Carolina requires a 50% threshold for the nominee to achieve, and that is mathematically improbable right now for anyone to achieve that. There are five prominent Republicans on the ballot, including the state's long-serving Attorney General, Alan Wilson, Congresswoman Nancy Mace, Congressman Ralph Norman, businessman Rom Reddy, and current Lieutenant Governor Pamela Yvette, who earned President Trump's endorsement just days ago as early voting was already underway. President Trump joined a tele-rally that included Yvette last hour. A Truth Social post today credited her as the only South Carolina gubernatorial candidate to endorse me as soon as I launched my 2024 presidential campaign.
8: President Trump's $100,000 fee for H-1B visas has been struck down by a federal judge. The judge concluding Monday that the executive branch had exceeded its authority. I'm Sue Guzman. This is Fox News.
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21: The strikes came early Monday local time after Iran fired missiles at Israel.
22: Your elections are crooked. And meet the press is crooked. Let's call it quits because I've had enough.
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23: Scattered showers and storms decreasing overnight and then partly cloudy. We'll have lows around 69, highs near 88 for our Tuesday, a 30% chance for an afternoon shower or storm. Lows near 70, highs near 89 on Wednesday, a 30% chance for rain. And a few isolated afternoon storms on Thursday, highs near 90. The heat index could top 95. I'm WBRC First Alert, Chief Meteorologist Wes Wyatt on your side.
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0: Looking for the
1: News. I'm Ted Linder. After back and forth strikes between Israel and Iran this weekend, President Trump demanding all sides stop shooting and to come up with a peace deal. The president, before heading back to the White House after attending Game 3 of the NBA Finals in New York City, spoke to reporters saying he's still optimistic of a deal to be reached.
2: We're very close to having a very, very good, strong, powerful deal. If we go and bomb, which we can do very easily if we want, and we spend another 2 or 3 weeks bombing, they'll have nothing left whatsoever. But you won't have the strait open for months.
1: In the game at Madison Square Garden, Victor Wembanyama led the San Antonio Spurs to a 115-111 victory over the New York Knicks in Game 3. The Knicks now lead the series 2-1. And the runoff for mayor of L.A. now set. Spencer Pratt loses in the three-way race for the top two spots. This after Nithya Raman surged through the runoff and will face the incumbent mayor, Karen Bass, in November. 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
0: Have you heard the news?
3: Israel pounding Iranian targets.
4: The strikes came early Monday local time after Iran fired missiles at Israel.
5: Your elections are crooked and meet the press is crooked. Let's call it quits because I've had enough.
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0: 101.9 Big Wax weather.
25: Scattered showers and storms decreasing overnight and then partly cloudy. We'll have lows around 69, highs near 88 for our Tuesday. A 30% chance for an afternoon shower or storm. Lows near 70, highs near 89 on Wednesday. A 30% chance for rain. And a few isolated afternoon storms on Thursday. Highs near 90. The heat index could top 95. I'm WBRC First Alert Chief Meteorologist Wes Wyatt on your side.
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13: Set for November. I'm Ted Lindner, Fox News. Spencer Pratt, the Republican, is out. He's lost the Los Angeles mayoral race, with ballot counting continuing days after the race last week. Left-wing city council member Nithya Raman advancing and will face off with incumbent L.A. Mayor Karen Bass. Critics say something's not right about how long the voting took. First Assistant U.S. Attorney for the Central District of California, Bill Assaley, weighing in on the legalization of ballot harvesting in California.
14: We have no chain of custody. They're not required to tell us who they are or how many ballots they collected. And so you have no idea who's receiving the ballot, completing the ballot, returning the ballot. And so all we have is a mail, the post office, delivering millions of ballots to the registrar of voters.
13: First-time voters in California are able to register with any form of ID, including gym membership cards, insurance cards, and credit cards. Minnesota's Democrat Governor Tim Walz and Democrat Attorney General Keith Ellison accused of ignoring alleged fraud in their state. It's the finding of a just-released report from the House Oversight Committee. Fox's Chad Pergram on Capitol Hill with more.
15: Apparently, you could only commit welfare fraud if you're white.
16: House Oversight Committee Chairman James Comer claims that the political Minnesota twins conveniently looked the other way.
15: Tim Walz and Keith Ellison knew that the beneficiaries of this particular fraud were the Somalis. In Minnesota, that is a massive voting block for the Democrat Party to keep Minnesota blue, and they didn't want to do anything to rock the boat.
16: The report says state employees flagging the fraud faced retaliation and intimidation. The committee says Minnesota swindlers bilked the federal government out of a staggering $9 billion in Medicaid payments and $300 million in food dollars for the poor.
13: And Victor Wembanyama, leading the San Antonio Spurs to a 115-111 victory over the New York Knicks in Game 3 of the NBA Finals. The Knicks now lead the series 2-1, Game 4 on Wednesday night. 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
13: Maine voter is going to head to the polls on Tuesday. Critics are coming after Democrats who continue to support Maine Senate candidate Graham Plattner. This after instances of sexual violence allegations came to light amid other controversies. Texas Republican Congressman Beth Van Dyne on the Fox Business Network's Evening Edit reacting to the continued support for Plattner.
18: It's rich hearing from some of these Democrat men who are saying that even though he intimidated, forced women into a room and locked them there for the night, that there was no harm, that there was no violence.
13: Republicans are hounding on Democrats, calling them hypocritical for not supporting the women coming forward and saying they only care about winning the Senate. The latest on the U.S.-Israel conflict with Iran, President Trump demands that Iran and Israel end their new attacks, both sides targeting each other this past weekend. Fox's Lucas Tomlinson with more.
19: An exclusive interview with Jesse Waters, Vice President J.D. Vance says he's confident a deal could be worked out soon.
20: The Iranians don't want this war to continue. It's not in their best interest, and I think they're coming to the table, putting some real things on the table. We're, of course, going to verify.
19: President Trump telling Fox News, what I would suggest to Iran, you've shot your missiles. That's enough. Get back to the table and make a deal. Final negotiations on peace are proceeding, subject to ignorance or stupidity getting in its way. The Wall Street Journal reports Trump first called Israeli Prime Minister Benjamin Netanyahu after the missile attack with a message, stand down, but later shifted his tone to keep it limited.
13: Iran says its attacks were in retaliation for Israel's strikes on Hezbollah. Tehran has asked for peace in Lebanon as part of any agreement to end the war. President Trump continues to say that he is not happy with Israeli Prime Minister Benjamin Netanyahu's actions. I'm Ted Lindner, and this is Fox News.
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24: Your elections are crooked and Mr. Press is crooked. Let's call it quits because I've had enough.
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25: Scattered showers and storms decreasing overnight and then partly cloudy. We'll have lows around 69, highs near 88 for our Tuesday, a 30% chance for an afternoon shower or storm. Lows near 70, highs near 89 on Wednesday, a 30% chance for rain. And a few isolated afternoon storms on Thursday, highs near 90. The heat index could top 95. I'm WBRC First Alert Chief Meteorologist Wes Wyatt on your side.
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1: Looking for the
2: Fox News. I'm Sue Guzman. The ballot for Los Angeles mayor is now set. Details from Fox's Kristen Goodwin.
3: Progressive LA City Council member Nithya Raman securing the second spot in the November runoff for Los Angeles mayor, advancing over former reality star Spencer Pratt, a registered Republican. Raman was elected to the council with the support of the Democratic Socialists of America. The 44-year-old will face fellow Democrat incumbent Karen Bass.
2: The defense is rested in the trial of Carmelo Anthony, charged in the stabbing death of fellow high school student Austin Metcalf at a track meet last year.
4: Investigators say the confrontation began after Anthony sat under a tent belonging to Metcalf's team. The defense argued that Anthony acted in self-defense and out of fear after Metcalf pushed him first.
2: Fox's Brooke Taylor. Closing arguments are set for today. 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
16: They say it happened over 18 years at least four different schools at the hands of the same two men, Ronnie and Donnie Stoner. Those men, trusted educators, football coaches, and twins, are now facing more than 50 charges related to alleged child sex abuse. So why did it take so long? This is a story about a group of women who say they survived the abuse, who took matters into their own hands, and are still fighting for the girls they used to be.
13: I don't know anything about this. No one ever came forward.
16: They're telling their story in a new season of Dig, coming soon from the Kentucky Center for Investigative Reporting.
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7: Scattered showers and storms decreasing overnight and then partly cloudy. We'll have lows around 69, highs near 88 for our Tuesday. A 30% chance for an afternoon shower or storm. Lows near 70, highs near 89 on Wednesday. A 30% chance for rain. And a few isolated afternoon storms on Thursday. Highs near 90. The heat index could top 95. I'm WBRC First Alert Chief Meteorologist Wes Wyatt on your side.
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11: Imagine you're struggling with back pain for months. No one can tell you what's wrong. Then you find a doctor.
12: And the words that he said that I wanted to hear was, "I can fix you." And, you know, those are magic words. I was in pain, and somebody, a neurosurgeon, said, "I can fix you."
11: You trust he'll take care of your problem.
13: Nothing but good reports and a list of accolades that were 2 pages long.
14: When you talk to him, he's engaging. He seems very intelligent. He's witty. He's charming.
15: He'd always talk about, "I'm going to be a doctor."
14: But he has this dark side that he likes to keep separate and hidden from everybody else.
11: This is a story about 33 patients who put their trust in a prominent surgeon in Dallas.
16: State your full name for the record.
17: Christopher Daniel Dunch.
11: And wish they hadn't.
18: This friend called me and said, "I believe that your doctor is on the news that he has been killing patients."
11: And it's a story about a system that failed to protect them at every possible turn.
19: I'm trying to stop this guy from being let operate anywhere, anytime, any place.
16: Have you ever been under the influence of any drugs during the time that you were performing spinal surgery on any patient? Any drugs during the time that you were performing spinal surgery on any patient?
17: I take the fifth.
20: This was not an operation that was performed. This was attempted murder.
21: Whoa, don't take no vacation in this land.
11: From Wondery, the network behind Dirty John, I'm your host and reporter, Laura Beal. 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
23: Good morning. It's Tuesday, June 9th. This is the Fox News Rundown. The ceasefire appears to be holding between Iran and Israel after the two sides launched attacks against each other over the weekend. President Trump insisting that Israel and Iran not resume their strikes against one another after he spoke with Israeli Prime Minister Benjamin Netanyahu.
24: They were going back and forth, and now they both agreed through me to stop. And we're in the final throes of what will be a very, very good deal that will not allow in any way, shape, or form nuclear weapons.
23: Vice President J.D. Vance also optimistic that a deal could be struck soon.
25: The Iranians don't want this war to continue. It's not in their best interest. And I think they're coming to the table, putting some real things on the table. We're, of course, going to verify it. But if we get to this deal, it's going to be a home run win for the American people.
23: People across a handful of states head to the polls today. That includes Maine, Nevada, North Dakota, and South Carolina. Here's Fox's Kevin Cork with some of the highlights to look out for.
26: While Maine's governor, Janet Mills, suspended her campaign back in April, she is reminding everybody that she remains on the ballot, and that is certainly something to watch. Meantime, more tests of the Trump endorsement prowess in a North Dakota congressional race. We'll keep an eye on that. And in South Carolina, Trump loyalist Lindsey Graham hoping to avoid a runoff against the GOP challenger. Pretty good bet he'll do that. Mm-hmm. And don't forget Nancy Mace. She's looking to become the state's next governor. Down in the polls, but we'll see how she fares.
23: I'm Sue Guzman on the Fox News Rundown.

0: I'm Michelle McPhee, and in my new podcast, Kingdom of Fraud, I'm unraveling the strangest criminal alliance I've ever reported on, a polygamist from Utah and an L.A. Armenian businessman.
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0: But how long can this alliance last?
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8: Russ Faria was charged with a crime that he swore he did not commit.
9: No, I did not do this. I do not know how this happened. I did not do this. I was not involved with this.
8: Just after Christmas, Troy, Missouri, 2011.
10: The jury was left with no alternative, and in most people's words, the husband did it. 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
8: 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We wouldn't be here if the answer was that easy.
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8: I'm Keith Morrison. I've been a correspondent for Dateline NBC for 25 years. And in that time, I've never seen a story quite like this before. 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We could never have imagined.
11: I've worked on other cases that have twists and turns, but I've never worked on a case like this with so many twists and turns that were completely unpredictable.
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11: I'd like to see this story conclude with justice. Betsy Faria has not received justice. 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Her family has not received justice.
8: And if we've learned anything in all the years we followed this story, anything is possible.
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8: I'm Keith Morrison. The Thing About Pam, an all-new podcast from Dateline NBC. 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
14: Scattered showers and storms decreasing overnight and then partly cloudy. We'll have lows around 69, highs near 88 for our Tuesday. A 30% chance for an afternoon shower or storm. Lows near 70, highs near 89 on Wednesday. A 30% chance for rain. And a few isolated afternoon storms on Thursday. Highs near 90. The heat index could top 95. I'm WBRC First Alert Chief Meteorologist Wes Wyatt on your side.
15: News. I'm Ted Lindner. As the conflict with Iran and negotiations continue, Vice President J.D. Vance on Fox responding to concerns Iran would, quote, keep playing their games rather than coming to a deal with the U.S.
16: The Iranians don't want this war to continue. It's not in their best interest. And I think they're coming to the table, putting some real things on the table. We're, of course, going to verify it. But if we get to this deal, it's going to be a home run win for the American people.
15: Democrats continue to criticize the Trump administration for their efforts in the conflict. And the election for L.A. mayor in November is now set.
17: Ballot dumps over the weekend pushed progressive councilwoman Nithya Raman ahead of Spencer Pratt. She'll advance to the runoff in November against Democratic incumbent Mayor Karen Bass.
15: Fox's Matt Finn and Victor Wembanyama leading the San Antonio Spurs to a 115-111 victory over the New York Knicks in Game 3 of the NBA Finals in New York City. The Knicks now lead the series 2-1. Game 4 will be Wednesday night. 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
12: I'm Elizabeth MacDonald, and this is the Fox Business Report.
19: The major averages kicking off the new trading week mix following Friday's brutal AI sell-off that rattled the market. Chip stocks gained as the AI trade bounced back. Apple stock reversing earlier gains and falling nearly 2% as the tech giant starts its Worldwide Developers Conference. The Dow down 81 points, the Nasdaq higher by 220, S&P 500 up 22. After May's solid jobs report, many Wall Street analysts are speculating that the Fed will actually raise interest rates. Jeff Sika, founder of Circle Signal Alternative Investments, says that would be a bad move.
20: The Federal Reserve raises rates, it is going to be horrendous for the market. If they can't bring themselves to lower rates, they better just do nothing.
19: Earnings are on deck today from Casey's General Stores and J.M. Smucker, among others. That's your Fox Business Report. I'm Hillary Barsky, invested in you.

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20: I'm Julian Edelman. That's Rob Gronkowski. And guess what, folks? We're teammates again. And we're going to welcome you guys all to Dudes on Dudes.
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20: That sounds a little weird, but that's what this is going to be. Roberto, what's Dudes on Dudes?
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20: 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Is Randy Moss a stud or a freak? Is Tom Brady a dog or a dudes, dude?
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26: I'm Sue Gussman. President Trump optimistic a peace deal can be reached soon with Iran. He told reporters in New York.
19: We're very close to having a very, very good, strong, powerful deal. If we go and bomb, which we can do very easily if we want, and we spend another 2 or 3 weeks bombing, they'll have nothing left whatsoever. But you won't have the strait open for months.
26: He also confirmed two crew members are uninjured after their helicopter crashed near the Strait of Hormuz. The runoff for Los Angeles mayor is now set.
27: Progressive LA City Council member Nithya Raman securing the second spot in the November runoff for Los Angeles mayor, advancing over former reality star Spencer Pratt, a registered Republican. Raman was elected to the council with the support of the Democratic Socialists of America. The 44-year-old will face fellow Democrat incumbent Karen Bass.
26: Fox's Kristen Goodwin. 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
2: 101.9 Big Wax Weather.
12: Scattered showers and storms decreasing overnight and then partly cloudy. We'll have lows around 69, highs near 88 for our Tuesday. A 30% chance for an afternoon shower or storm. Lows near 70, highs near 89 on Wednesday. A 30% chance for rain. And a few isolated afternoon storms on Thursday. Highs near 90. The heat index could top 95. I'm WBRC First Alert Chief Meteorologist Wes Wyatt on your side.
13: I'm Sue Gussman. President Trump optimistic a peace deal can be reached soon with Iran. He told reporters in New York.
14: We're very close to having a very, very good, strong, powerful deal. If we go and bomb, which we can do very easily if we want, and we spend another 2 or 3 weeks bombing, they'll have nothing left whatsoever. But you won't have the strait open for months.
13: He also confirmed two crew members are uninjured after their helicopter crashed near the Strait of Hormuz. The runoff for Los Angeles mayor is now set.
15: Progressive LA City Council member Nithya Raman securing the second spot in the November runoff for Los Angeles mayor, advancing over former reality star Spencer Pratt, a registered Republican. Raman was elected to the council with the support of the Democratic Socialists of America. The 44-year-old will face fellow Democrat incumbent Karen Bass.
13: Fox's Kristen Goodwin, America's listening to Fox News.

0: preview.
1: Charges laid by L.A. police against O.J. Simpson in connection with the brutal slaying of his ex-wife Nicole and 25-year-old Ron
2: Doesn't
1: Goldman.
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4: Dear Mr. Simpson, hello. It's me, Kim, Ron Goldman's sister. I'm sure it's really weird to be getting a letter from me, but for years, I've listened to what everybody else has to say about you. The lawyers, the media, but never from you. I'm wondering if you would sit down and talk to me. I just want to understand whatever can be understood. That's a letter that I wrote to the man I believe brutally killed my brother. 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
5: Hi, Daddy. Do you remember when I wrote the letter to the killer asking to see him? I'm going to try to do that again.
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8: Never look at the camera anymore.
9: What are you?
8: Wow. 52 minutes after the hour, if you're just waking up, these are not one, not two, not three, but your top five stories of the day. Numero uno, a U.S. Army helicopter has gone down near the Strait of Hormuz. Tammy Trujillo has the latest.
10: President Trump acknowledged the incident as he boarded Air Force One to return to the White House after watching the Knicks take on the Spurs in Game 3 of the NBA Finals.
11: The pilots are fine, yeah.
12: And what,
11: nobody
12: that,
11: injured.
12: What brought it down?
11: We are going to issue a report tomorrow. But the pilots are fine, yeah.
10: The Apache helicopter was reportedly flying over the critical waterway that's been blockaded by both the U.S. and Iran when it crashed amid an ongoing ceasefire. I'm Tammy Trujillo.
8: A new report says President Trump intervened to halt aggression between Iran and Israel because he believes the U.S. is within days of a breakthrough on its talks with Iran. Mark Mayfield has more.
13: The New York Times says that's what Trump told Israeli Prime Minister Netanyahu in a phone call after Iran and Israel exchanged fire for the first time since the U.S.-Iran ceasefire went into effect in early April. The Times says Trump told Netanyahu the breakthrough involves a long-term nuclear deal with Iran. Iran and Israel stopped fighting after Trump's call. I'm Mark Mayfield.
8: President Trump also responding to the reaction he received from the fans at the NBA Finals on Monday night.
11: I thought it was amazing, actually. Even when they had the camera on me, I thought it was very good, yeah. It was certainly amazing. It was, I think, mostly cheers. It was loud and it was very enthusiastic.
8: I was watching. I don't know if television didn't do it justice. It may have sounded mixed when you were in the stadium. On television, it sounded mixed at best, if not negative. But Trump was in attendance at Madison Square Garden for the New York City matchup between the Knicks and the Spurs. San Antonio went on to win 115-111. Videos across social media show a mixed reaction at best when Trump was shown during the national anthem. Tennis legend Serena Williams is making a surprise return to professional tennis.
14: The 44-year-old is ending her four-year retirement on the grass courts of London's Queen's Club. She's pairing up in doubles with a Canadian rising star who's 25 years her junior. When asked why she's returning now, the 23-time Grand Slam champion said to reporters, Why not? And the comeback tour isn't stopping in London. Tournament officials have confirmed Williams will head to Germany next week for the Berlin Open as she builds momentum for a highly anticipated Grand Slam return at Wimbledon later this month. I'm Michael Kastner.
8: Steve Miller and Nile Rodgers are joining the list of performers as presenters for the Songwriters Hall of Fame Gala this week. Mark Mayfield is back to fill us in.

0: Other performers and presenters include the Smashing Pumpkins' Billy Corgan, Goo Goo Dolls' frontman Johnny Resnick, Gavin DeGraw, and more. KISS members Gene Simmons and Paul Stanley will be inducted into the Songwriters Hall of Fame this year, while John Fogerty receives the Johnny Mercer Award. The Songwriters Hall of Fame Gala takes place in New York City this Thursday. I'm Mark Mayfield.
1: Today we're celebrating Donald Duck. Anyone named Earl. And anyone who can operate this one piece of heavy machinery.
2: Today is National Forklift Day, celebrating the most commonly stolen item from warehouses and construction sites. Police say forklifts are frequently used to rip out ATMs. They're also used by college kids on joyrides. And for operators of the 10,000-pound hunk of metal, there's the forklift rodeo, where drivers navigate obstacle courses. But to the 1.5 million licensed forklift drivers in the U.S., maybe lock it up at the end of the day. I'm Bree Tennis.
1: If baseball, Guardians took it to extra innings, but the Yankees got the win 7-5. Rays beat the Red Sox 3-1. Phillies 5-2 over the Jays. Angels lost 5-4 to the Astros. Padres over the Reds 6-2. Giants fell 4-3 to the Nats, and the A's lost 15-14 to the Brewers. Brewers must have gone for two. In the NBA Finals, Wembanyama with 32, Castle with 23. The Spurs finally get a win on the road at Madison Square Garden, 115-111 over the Knicks, game four tomorrow night. NHL Stanley Cup Finals is tonight. The Golden Knights are leading 2-1 over the Hurricanes. Game four is tonight in Las Vegas. And birthdays, Johnny Depp. Edward Scissorhands is 63.
3: Love that movie.
1: I haven't seen that in forever. He really had a promising career as a gardener, didn't he? Actor Johnny Depp, 63. Actress Natalie Portman, 45. And I loved him most in Doc Hollywood. A lot of you would say Back to the Future or in Family Ties. Michael J. Fox is 65 today. If it's your birthday, happy birthday. We're so glad you were born. And thanks for waking up with your morning show. Coming up in the third hour, our Lieutenant Colonel James Carafano. Is this a conflict? Is this an operation or is this war? Is it endless? Or is it already over? More broadly, should Iran be seen as a 47-year adversary or a 1,400-year enemy of the world? Lieutenant Colonel James Carafano joins us from Rome. And did I mention the former governor of North Dakota, former presidential candidate, and now U.S. Secretary of Interior, Doug Burgum, will be joining us. We'll talk energy, and we'll talk about the global warming crisis that has been abandoned by not just Bill Gates, but scientists as well. What opportunities does that create? All as your morning show continues straight ahead, 58 after the hour.
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11: 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Alabama's morning news starts right now.
12: Good morning. I'm JT. Happy Tuesday, June 9th. Here we go. Weather's looking pretty good. Leah Brandon's coming up here in just a minute with an update on what's happening with the debate on the way before the election, the big runoff election, just days away. First, let's check traffic. Here's Andrew Seco.
13: We have two stalls on 65 South at I-459, two stalls at exit 250. I'm Phil Carter in the traffic center.
12: Well, the sunshine returns today. Going to be a muggy one, though. We're going to 91. Right now, we've got partly cloudy, 76. Alabama's morning news. Fox News on the way here in just a minute as there's an update from California. But first, we lead local. Here's Leah Brandon.
14: 1 week before Alabama voters head to the polls for the Republican runoff, candidates in three statewide races meet for a debate. In the race for lieutenant governor, former Alabama Republican Party chairman John Wall says his top priority is the economy.
15: I want to see Alabama back to where one wage earner can support a family. That should be our goal. That's what we should be fighting for.
14: Alabama Secretary of State Wes Allen pledged to create a task force on eliminating waste in state government.
16: I want to bring private industry, private business leaders into this task force. I want to bring people that are already inside government.
14: 1819 News hosted the debate in Montgomery. A new study about screen time in the classroom. Jim Faraday has more.
17: Hundreds of teachers were surveyed by Auburn University's College of Education. 85% said students spent too much time on the screens. Education professor David Marshall.
18: They were worried about students struggling to focus, so attention spans being reduced as a result of screen time.
17: He says schools need to determine where technology is adding value and where it's crowding out better practices.
18: They were worried about an over-reliance on technology that they were starting to see. And I think especially in the age of AI, that isn't a concern that's going to go away anytime soon.
17: The professor says educators should consider whether a given assignment needs to be digital or whether it could be completed using a different format. I'm Jim Faraday.
14: And the city of Leeds becomes the latest to place a temporary ban on new data center developments. At a meeting of the city council, members voted unanimously to impose a one-year moratorium on new data center construction. This comes in response to residents expressing concerns about increases in electric bills and water usage. The ban also prohibits the using of new zoning permits and property redevelopment for data centers. I'm Leah Brandon. And this is Alabama's Morning News with JT. We lead local. And now Fox News covers the world.
19: It's primary day in four states. I'm Chris Foster, Fox News. In Maine, Democrat Graham Plattner has no real challenge in his Senate primary.
20: One Maine voter explained why he thinks Plattner's many controversies, including a Nazi tattoo Plattner says he's since covered, aren't problematic for many Democratic voters.
21: They want to get rid of Susan Collins, take over the Senate, and that's the bottom line. He could be Adolf Hitler. Doesn't matter who he is.
20: His primary opponents include government worker and previous Senate candidate David Costello. While Governor Janet Mills' name remains on the ballot, she suspended her campaign in April over a lack of funding. The Republican incumbent Senator Susan Collins has no primary challenger. Jessica Rosenthal, Fox News.
19: Senate Republican Lindsey Graham's up for re-election in South Carolina. There's a governor's race there. In Nevada and Maine, there are also primaries in North Dakota today. Democrat City Council member Nithya Raman advances to the general election in the Los Angeles mayor's race, beating Republican Spencer Pratt for the number two spot against Democrat incumbent Karen Bass.
22: Bass's campaign was already on the attack after Raman pushed ahead of Spencer Pratt by about 3,000 votes after ballot dumps over the weekend. Bass's campaign said, quote, a campaign against Nithya Raman, who allows encampments near schools and cuts the police force, is one Mayor Bass is looking forward to winning.
19: That's Fox's Christina Coleman. The San Antonio Spurs win game 3 of the NBA Finals, 115-111. breaking the New York Knicks' record 13-game playoff win streak. President Trump attended the game at Madison Square Garden.
0: During the national anthem, he was saluting the American flag, and Knicks fans loudly booed him as he appeared to smirk through the whole thing. Trump sat next to Knicks owner James Dolan, who invited him. New York City Mayor Zora Mamdani also attended. He did not meet with President Trump during his visit. Fans tonight couldn't bring bags, and they went through a TSA-style security check.
19: It's Fox's Nate Foy. 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
12: It is 6:04 now. I'm to Alabama's morning news. I'm JT. The big situation in Los Angeles is just mind-blowing to me. The mail-in ballots now being counted, and all of a sudden, oh, look who's ahead and look who's out here. Spencer Pratt is no longer part of the scene there. Los Angeles City Councilwoman Nithya Raman said yesterday she heard from voters that they're not happy with the direction LA's moving in.
2: What I've heard from voters across the city right now is a sense of dissatisfaction with the direction of the city.
12: And the fact that you're there after counting, you know, the mail-in ballots were counted is just, if I'm her, I'm thinking, how does this happen? I mean, none of those votes that came in the mail-in ballots went for the current mayor, Karen Bass. I mean, if you're looking for a Democrat, you would think that the incumbent would get some of those votes, but none of them. Now, she had to have them all to be able to get Spencer Pratt out of there. It's just one thing they have not learned in California is how to clean up their election and tabulating ballots. And Mayor Karen Bass was asked, is this a two-person race now?
2: Is this now a two-way race between you and the city councilwoman?
3: Well, I don't know. I mean, we will wait to see. It certainly looks that way.
12: Yeah. California Republican gubernatorial candidate Steve Hilton said that the California election process is in shambles.
23: This election shambles, this fiasco where they're saying it's going to be like another month before we know the result fully. It's just an example of how these people can't run anything properly.
12: It is outrageous in California what's going on there. So, yeah, there you go. Once again, things continue as usual. 606 Jefferson County now moving ahead with the Lakeshore Parkway extension. Have you been through this area? Boy, the traffic's mad during rush hour, especially in the afternoon, people headed home. It's going to be connecting Lakeshore Parkway and Morgan Road into a single intersection at Highway 150 way down there, eliminating the current back-to-back turn drivers got to make. Drivers should expect traffic pattern changes, construction impacts for a period of time. No word on when this is all going to be completed here. It's also part of a larger effort to create a more directed connection between 65 and I-459. So, interesting how well that's going to work, but there at Lakeshore at 65, traffic is obviously a hot mess right there. So if you drive Highway 150, get ready for some changes. Jefferson County says these traffic patterns will soon shift as work ramps on the Lakeshore Parkway extension, aimed at ease congestion in the long run. Temporary inconvenience for a permanent solution, they say. All right, also in Tuscaloosa, big news there. Joint operation between the Tuscaloosa PD and the FBI resulted in 172 arrests and seizure of 22 firearms during this seven-week enforcement effect here, the effort, rather. It's just incredible how these folks work together here. They also seized more than $15,000 in cash during the crackdown there. Officials said the focus was on violent offenders, including suspects wanted for armed robbery, attempted murder, shooting into occupied dwellings, and other violent crimes. Cops said the operation was a proactive effort to improve public safety rather than to a response to a specific crime spike. So they've been looking at the big picture here. Apparently, among the weapons recovered were two handguns equipped with Glock switches, devices that, converted to a semi-automatic pistol into a fully automatic weapon. So good news, get those things off the street. Several suspects resisted arrest. Some chases did occur, but no gunfire was exchanged during the operation. Nice job, Tuscaloosa PD and the FBI. 608, Alabama's morning news, up Roy O'Neill. NASA announcing the new crew for the next Artemis mission. See what this is all about. And also social media and summer jobs. What are the Brits doing when it comes to young people on social media? And how's the job market looking here for kids that are out of school for the summer? That and traffic and weather together. 3 minutes, stay here.
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24: We are the NFHS. 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
19: Feeling much hotter across Alabama today. Highs around 90 degrees. Partly cloudy, a 20% chance for an afternoon storm. Heat index levels in the mid-90s. For tomorrow and Friday, highs around 91. The heat index could approach 100 in some areas. A few isolated afternoon storms possible. Highs near 90 on Saturday. Look for an increasing chance for scattered afternoon storms this weekend. I'm WBRC First Alert Chief Meteorologist Wes Wyatt on your side.
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12: It is 6:13 now. Alabama's morning news. I'm JT. Joining us is Roy O'Neill to take a look at what's happening with Artemis 3. My gosh, we just had Artemis 2's launch, in April this year. Well, I'll tell you, they're not resting there at NASA, getting ready for next year's big launch. Roy, welcome in. Thanks for being here.
9: Hey there, JT. Good morning. Yeah, this morning's big headline will be that NASA is going to announce the crew of Artemis 3. So the four astronauts who will launch, we hope, next year on a mission orbiting the Earth, testing how we can rendezvous and dock with the ships that we're going to have landing on the moon.
12: Well, when we try and get up to the moon, I mean, we're talking about, leaving people longer this next time and going to the other side, the dark side of the moon, if you will?
9: Well, this time we're going to be focusing on the South Pole. So for the landing and for building that moon base, ultimately, the South Pole is the target because we know that there is water ice just below the surface. So if you have water ice, that means you have water, which is good for humans. But you also have hydrogen and oxygen, H2O. So you could actually make fuel from that water. So it's, that's why it's such a valuable location, which is also why we're trying to beat the Chinese to get there.
12: Yeah, so this whole mission with Artemis 3, then, I guess, is just it's a test run to see not if the ship can just actually handle the mission to fly there, but they're also going to be looking at other things like life support and docking, heat shield systems, and all that kind of stuff.
9: Right. So, again, we're going to stick pretty close to Earth, roughly where the space station is right now. But we want to practice how we rendezvous with these ships that will essentially going to have the Orion capsule, which is just like the one that we flew in Artemis 2 past the moon. Mm-hmm. And then it's going to fly around, dock to a lander. That's the ship that will actually land on the surface of the moon. And two companies are making versions of landers, SpaceX and Blue Origin. Well, we just saw what happened at the Blue Origin one a little over a week ago when that thing went kaboom.
12: Yeah. Oh, yeah.
9: So now we're expecting an update on that, too, because ideally for Artemis 3, we're going to have our Orion capsule dock with both a SpaceX lander and a Blue Origin lander. Yeah. There are questions right now, though, as if Blue Origin can even get their ship up there. So hopefully we'll get an update soon.
12: I would imagine the four astronauts they announce will have different skill sets that work together as a team. But let's talk about those four. Not necessarily all Americans, right?
9: It's possible. You know, the Artemis 2 crew had one Canadian on board because these countries either pay cash or, you know, or give technology or, you know, their contribution is technology. So that sort of wins you a seat on one of these flights. More likely to be a European Space Agency astronaut who takes part in this, but we'll see. I mean, it could go either way. But again, I was talking to someone earlier who said, I wouldn't want to be on this flight. Because that means it's less and less likely I'll make one of those landing flights on the moon. So I'm wondering if a lot of astronauts are sitting on their hands like, I don't want this one. It's not going to land on the moon. I want the next one that does. So we'll see who gets picked. How many are veterans? How many are rookies? Also one of the questions.
12: All right, quickly, the Brits now seem to be looking at a plan to ban kids under the age of 16 from social media. Put me down for a yes on that one, too. And also, speaking of kids, what's going on with the job market here in the United States during these summer months? First, the Brits and no more 15-year-olds on social media.
9: Right. And by the way, a headline this morning, add the Canadians to trying to do a similar thing. You know, the Trump White House is now urging the UK Prime Minister not to implement this kind of a ban, saying it's overly restrictive and hurts First Amendment rights. And a one-size-fits-all government restriction, they say, is not appropriate. But this all follows what Australia did back in December, saying, look, you know, parents are just, they can't control it. So they need government help to try to limit kids and their access to social media. We'll see what the UK and Canada decide to do.
12: Job market's kind of tough for adults, let alone teenagers coming out of school trying to get a summer job. What's the stats look like?
9: Yeah, worst job market for teens ever, according to Challenger, Gray, and Christmas. Those summer jobs, hiring in May, June, and July. About 790,000 jobs predicted this summer. The record low was last year at 801,000. So it's even worse than that. And prior to this, the worst was 1949 when 932,000 jobs were created. So it's pretty interesting, you know, and that says a lot because I did it. I'm sure you did 15, 16, 17. You tried to work as much as you could, save as much as you could, and spend it when you were back in school.
12: Well, yeah, work was the key word there. Saving, not much. It went out as fast as it. Yeah. All right, Roy. Thank you, buddy. I appreciate you. It's 6:18 now to Alabama's Morning News. Senator Katie Britt will join us next in 3 minutes. Stay here.
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11: White victim, female, pretty, wealthy.
10: A white woman's murder shocks the city. A black man from the projects comes forward with information about the case.
13: He says the police are his friends.
10: But out of nowhere, he goes from star witness to prime suspect.
13: And then that's it. They turn on him.
10: The system is hungry for a conviction. Lee Harris is sentenced to 90 years.
14: I get 90 years for killing somebody I have never seen.
10: Behind bars, Lee finds an unlikely ally in his cellie, Robert. The pair are like chalk and cheese. There's no way their paths would ever cross on the outside. But as a fellow inmate, Robert sees through the lies and vows to do the unthinkable. Clear Lee's name.
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19: Feeling much hotter across Alabama today. Highs around 90 degrees. Partly cloudy. A 20% chance for an afternoon storm. Heat index levels in the mid-90s. For tomorrow and Friday, highs around 91. The heat index could approach 100 in some areas. A few isolated afternoon storms possible. Highs near 90 on Saturday. Look for an increasing chance for scattered afternoon storms this weekend. I'm WBRC First Alert Chief Meteorologist Wes Wyatt on your side.
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6: I'm with Wesley in Talladega at the Hall of Fame there.
35: Yes. And I heard that you moderated a debate. My mom was there and watched that, said you did an excellent job. And then I was in Birmingham on Friday for the Birmingham Southern dedication to the Coast Guard training facility. And let me tell you how exciting that was. And just what, it, like JT, it was so special and memorable. They are going to keep the Birmingham Southern insignia. That's one of the things, you know, I'm the chair of Homeland Security Appropriations Subcommittee that funds the Coast Guard. And so when the Coast Guard came in and told us, hey, we need a training facility. We're growing by leaps and bounds. We know President Trump has placed an emphasis on the Coast Guard when it comes to narco-terrorism, keeping our shores safe, keeping our streets safe. And the Coast Guard is that first line of defense all across our border. And so investing in that in a way that we have not done was a priority for President Trump. And as a result, was able to fight for $124 million for a down payment for this in the working families tax cuts last summer. And then given my role in the subcommittee, was able to continue to work and knew what all Birmingham Southern had to offer, and that they were looking for someone to call Birmingham Southern home, knew the needs of the Coast Guard, helped connect those dots. And then Birmingham Southern won the day. And to see the Coast Guard understand how special Birmingham Southern is, how it was a campus that really centered itself on service. And while the students who came through Birmingham Southern were always, you know, placed academic rigor and service at the top of the list, it's wonderful to see that continue, the rigor of the Coast Guard and the service element. So it will be the mission of Birmingham Southern, but just in a new capacity, and keeping our shores and keeping Americans safe.
6: Absolutely. Now, how is it going to work on a day-to-day basis there? How many, students, if you will, cadets? I'm not sure what to call them. How many folks will be there any given day?
35: Well, they're thinking right now, obviously, they're going to take a look at the facility. I flew down, actually, with Secretary Mullen. As you know, Mark Wayne Mullen, the Secretary of Homeland Security, is a really good friend of mine. He came last year, he and his wife, to the Oklahoma-Alabama game with me. We are in the same freshman class. Our freshman class is very close. We get together once a month for dinner. I was with him last week for that. But he came down to, you know, he wanted to see firsthand. He was blown away. But there is some things that we'll need to invest in, and I'll be working to try to get the funds to do that, to elevate it, to get it at full capacity. But we are thinking, if you look at the Coast Guard, has grown by leaps and bounds, and they're recruiting at a record level. So the campus will be able to host about 1,200 students at a time. It's estimated about 300 Coast Guard staff, and then about 100, I think, civilian contractors, mm-hmm. JT. That's what it's going to take to operate this training center. And if you think about this too, I always say this, JT, I say that national security and national defense and intelligence means a great deal to Alabama, but that Alabama means a great deal to our national security and our national defense.
6: Yes.
35: And I think this is just further proof of that. It's the next chapter. And for Huntsville and North Alabama to be centered the way it is around Redstone, and you've got the Wiregrass centered around Fort Rucker, you've got the river region centered around Maxwell, you've got Anniston there in East Alabama, you've got all of the work we do on the coast. This is really special to layer in a new branch and a new chapter for Birmingham as they support our men and women in uniform, as they call it home, JT. And
6: yep.
35: We'll get a lot of visitors. We'll get people who come in to watch their graduation that'll get to see how special Birmingham is. So it'll also be, in addition to being what we need for our nation, it's going to be great for just what it does in pumping, you know, money and life into small businesses and housing and restaurants and all of the things in our beloved community there.
6: Well, I got to say, you know, Alabama is certainly one of the most patriotic states around the nation. I wish there were so many others like this, but unfortunately, in places like New Jersey and New York and L.A. and Minneapolis and Chicago, you just don't see this type of, you know, oomph for our great country in the United States of America as we celebrate our 250th this year. Just over the weekend, Delaney Hall, this detention center, you know, that ICE is running here, and our Border Patrol agent czar, Tom Holman, speaking about this and the claims that it's such a flop house and it's not run well. He goes in and surprises them. Place is being run very well. And you see Donnie in New York just over the weekend calling for abolishment of ICE once again. I mean, what's with the push for no law and order in our country, Katie?
35: No, they're absolutely. And you look at what is happening with Mondawmin and in other places where they're turning their back on our law enforcement officers. Look, that is absolutely unacceptable when you think about the fact that they leave the safety and security of their home every single day so that we can return to ours. It is imperative that we are not demeaning or demoralizing to those people who put their life on the line. Now, if there are ever opportunities where we can do better or be better, that's our country. That's exactly what we're going to do. But what they have done is vilify law enforcement in a way that undermines their ability to do their job and in many ways prohibits them from doing it. And I am really frustrated. I've seen a number of my colleagues get on the floor and talk about different things, but yet they turn a blind eye to the Americans who have lost their lives to illegal aliens in their very cities and their very states. And you know, at what point they will stop putting illegal aliens over American citizens, I do not know. I mean, the American people took a look at this for 4 years. They said, enough, we do not want this. But Democrats continue to go back to their liberal ways, and they got to stop, JT. They got to stop.
6: The safety of our cities is not a partisan issue. 70%+ of America, and that includes Democrats and independents, want safety in our own communities. I'm sick and tired of these paid actors that come in and put on these fake protests in the name of throw my butt to the ground and handcuff me so it looks good for the cameras to paint a picture that Soros and the rest of the Democrats want to hang their hat on. Get the hoses and tear gas out and let's put an end to this madness.
35: Well, JT, I think what you have put your finger on is that so many of these people are paid protesters. They show up at the ICE facility or whatnot. They are paid. Obviously, they want to incite some type of interaction with law enforcement officers, and that is really just, to me, beyond reproach.
6: Yeah, just awful.
35: I obviously believe in people's ability to protest and certainly the First Amendment rights, and I will protect those all day long. But when you are intentionally inciting disturbances or you're impeding law enforcement's ability to do their job, JT, that's a show. And look, America is sick of a show. I mean, we're sick of it. We're over it. And especially people who are behaving like this.
6: All right, quickly, Katie, 60 seconds. The legislation you're working on and introducing.
35: Yes, well, we've got a ton. Right now I'm trying to get this ICE and CBP funding through the House, which I'm excited about. But we have the GAME Act. I want to come back and talk to you about that. That's something I'm doing with Senator Blumenthal. Look, we have seen the rise in gambling among young people skyrocket. We know that illegal gaming, that there are people that are actually targeting them through advertisements and others. We've got to get that off our kids' screen. When it comes to bad actors, they are having direct interaction with our children through their phones. And so it is our job to step up and do more. And I have rolled that piece of legislation out and would love to come back and talk about it. I also, we have Lulu's Law that that Gary Palmer and I have now gotten across the finish line, and we will have that signed. So I'll keep you posted on that.
6: Excellent.
35: And then I also put out an e-verify bill. So we've got a lot going on. So I look forward to coming back and talking about it.
6: Well, keep the fight going, Katie. I really appreciate you taking time with me this morning, and we'll have you back anytime you want to come back, for sure.
35: Always, always love it, JT. Have a great week.
6: Thank you so much. Katie Britt, our senator in D.C., working hard for us.
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4: In March of 2005, financier Jeffrey Epstein is at a charity benefit in New York City. Wall Street titans are in attendance. Rod Stewart is booked to perform. In a photo taken that night, Epstein has his arm around a woman, pulling her head toward his so that his smirking lips graze her temple. Epstein is tan and relaxed, and he looks like he doesn't have a care in the world. On that same day, 1,200 miles south, a 14-year-old girl in Palm Beach, Florida, gives a statement to the police that will launch an investigation. But maybe Epstein is right not to be worried.
5: Nobody cared what these women had to say. Their insights were ignored as the feds and then the state made this case go away.
6: Mr. Epstein should have been looking at a potential sentence of 360 years at a minimum. But that's not what happened, because there was a power dynamic here, wasn't there?
4: The recent charges against Jeffrey Epstein have brought down a cabinet member and tarnished the reputations of billionaires and elite universities.
7: Here is a group of people, and I gotta say mostly men, who talk a great deal about changing the world, but are fundamentally functioning as a cartel.
8: A very simple question. 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
4: From Wondery, the company behind Dirty John and The Shrink Next Door, comes the mysterious Mr. Epstein.
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13: Fox News, I'm Gianna Gelosi. It is primary day for a handful of states across the country with voters set to make their voices heard in Maine, Nevada, South Carolina. In Maine, Democrats want to flip Susan Collins' seat.
14: Democrat Graham Plattner has been plagued by a series of scandals and accusations. They include the candidate's Nazi-style chest tattoo, which is now covered, claims of messaging women outside his marriage, and allegations from several women who say that they had been involved with him, describing the relationship as toxic and volatile.
13: Fox's Alex Hogan. President Trump's still pushing for a deal with Iran and says we could have an idea of a potential peace agreement in the coming days.
15: After President Trump called on Israel and Iran to stop shooting, both sides agreed. Since then, Israel has continued to operate against Iran-backed Hezbollah in Lebanon.
13: Fox's Trey Yingst. 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
16: It is 6:37 now, Alabama's Morning News. I'm JT. Got friends in Florida. They call you up and say, yeah, I think we're having an earthquake here. I remember when I lived in Fresno, California years ago, there was an earthquake in Los Angeles, and we felt it was like 400 miles up from L.A. to Fresno. And I'm like, we woke up one morning, the house was shaking. I mean, is that an earthquake? Are we witnessing and feeling our first California earthquake, honey? And it sure was. Well, folks in South Florida felt it as well, 6.1 magnitude earthquake there. It struck about 65 miles west of Cuba in the southern Gulf. It happened yesterday afternoon. It caused all kinds of shaking across Florida. Rattled buildings prompted evacuations in Miami-Dade County. And by the way, folks all the way up the state felt it. Confirmed there was no tsunami threat of this quake, but residents in Tampa, Orlando, and even, yeah, of course, South Florida reported feeling mild to moderate shaking. So, yeah. Wow. In Florida, earthquake. Speaking of water, the Coast Guard, unfortunately now, has concluded its search in the Bahamas for Lynette Hooker, an American woman who went overboard and vanished a couple of months ago. Remember that? She was on the boat with her husband. A little fishy. What's going on here? Remember the daughter came on television and testified and talked about how there were some domestic issues going on with stepdad. And, the search involved all kinds of divers and underwater vehicles, drones. They even brought out cadaver dogs to kind of look through things. And the evidence, forensic evidence found on electronic devices belonged to Brian Hooker, her husband. And that led investigators into new areas of interest with GPS data not matching his account of the events. So fishy there. They did arrest him and they brought him in and then they let him go. The investigation continues, but he is out walking around and they haven't gotten enough to rearrest him or bring him back in.
1: You remember his buddy came out with an interview, I think it was with Fox, talking about the equipment he had on his boat?
16: Right.
1: That would have been able to help find her, possibly?
16: Why didn't he use that?
1: Yeah.
16: Another one of those forensic things that they said, this doesn't really add up. So, it's the Coast Guard basically says she's probably lost at sea. And we're not going to find her, but the investigation, once again, does continue in this whole thing. All right, 640, Alabama's Morning News. On the way, our White House correspondent, John Decker, after we check traffic and weather together here in just about 3 minutes.
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25: 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President Trump's going to be there too.
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28: 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My maternal grandfather was a general in the Chinese Army. When the Communist Revolution occurred, both of them fled to Taiwan, and my parents moved from Taiwan to the States. What I'm proudest about is the number of young investigators in my laboratory who are going to develop their own research teams. 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The American dream will always flourish as long as there are people who have the freedom to chase those dreams.
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29: Democrats invited an illegal invasion of our borders and ballot boxes. That's their plan to stop Trump. Block the Save America Act requiring citizenship to vote. And Rhino Jared Hudson, he stands with them, working against President Trump. Hudson backs a Senate rule letting Democrats block the Save America Act, paving the way for illegals diluting our elections, drowning out Alabama voices. It's no wonder why Hudson's already caving to open-border Trump-hating Democrats. They're bankrolling his campaign. Hudson

0: there may have been some boos. I think there were some cheers as well as the national anthem was playing. And then, you know, I don't know if it was a ton of boos there. Of course, Democrats are spinning this as, oh, yeah, look at this. The place hates Trump. Well, let's not forget, we are in Oregon. Fox News contributor Joe Concha reacting to President Trump.
1: The good seats there, you had to pay $85,000, $90,000 a ticket. Think of that for a second. I mean, you got to make $150,000 in a year before taxes just to get one seat for that game that you're seeing on your screen, game three of the NBA Finals. So, yeah, so that was not exactly the lunch pail crowd at a Knicks game last.

0: Last night, this was the richest 1% of the top 1% of the 1% that were there. So, yeah, if he gets booed, all right, fine. It's New York. In Manhattan alone, I think Donald Trump received something like 9-10% of the vote in 2024. So nothing surprising there. But in the end, Donald Trump has been going to Knicks games during the 80s when they weren't very good, right? The young Patrick Ewing days, and then the 90s when they did get good, but they ran into Michael Jordan, and then the 2000s. He has been a Knicks fan for longer than most people that booed him, either weren't born or were dating cheerleaders at that point. So in the end, the Knicks still lead 2-1. They still have home court advantage. They still probably will win the series. But anybody who blames Donald Trump for being there for their loss does not know basketball, does not know the Knicks, and certainly does not know basically anything about common logic.
1: Yeah, in fact, I saw some posts too. What is President Trump coming into the Garden and messing up the whole dichotomy of the game and probably impacting the Knicks to not do as well as it? What? President Trump being there had nothing to do with the performance of the Knicks or the Spurs last night. But, of course, once again, it is New York and the elite, you know, lefties from Hollywood and all the money folks from big corporations in somewhat, you know, stylish, no surprise fashion. There were some boos, but there are also some cheers there, too. All right. 6:50 Alabama's morning news coming up next. Stay with us. Now, the cost of things, things that used to be affordable that are just outrageous these days. The latest on some research here after traffic and weather again in 3 minutes.
2: 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Coming up next, more of Alabama's morning news with JT on News Radio 101.9 Big Wax.
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14: Feeling much hotter across Alabama today. Highs around 90 degrees. Partly cloudy. A 20% chance for an afternoon storm. Heat index levels in the mid-90s. For tomorrow and Friday, highs around 91. The heat index could approach 100 in some areas. A few isolated afternoon storms possible. Highs near 90 on Saturday. Look for an increasing chance for scattered afternoon storms this weekend. I'm WBRC First Alert Chief Meteorologist Wes Wyatt on your side.
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1: I'm planning for what, 27 years, 26 years now?
15: 27 this month.
1: Wow, it is a year. Wow, happy birthday.
15: Thanks.
1: What's the date?
15: 23rd, so I got about, I think it's 2 weeks from today.
1: Okay, well, let's make sure we have a cake in the building.
15: Cookie cake, please.
1: When you were younger, all right, were there some things that were kind of affordable, but now you're just like, I can't believe the cost of these things right now.
15: My boyfriend and I were talking about this on the way home, getting your oil changed.
1: Yes.
15: I obviously turned 16 11 years ago. I really do think, and I drive a Mustang, a GT, when I turned 16, so I got more expensive oil in it. I remember oil changes being $50, $60.
1: Right.
15: And now I'm not getting out of there less than $100 with the Nissan Sentra.
1: It's outrageous.
15: Yeah.
1: I'm with you on that one, too. One for me is red meat. Judy loves steaks.
15: Oh, meats and, yeah. Outrageous. I mean,
1: it's just crazy what's going on. And now this screw worm thing that's going on with this, things that can affect, I mean, the beef population and cost of beef in Texas and that's going on. So that could raise the prices once again. Something else too. I've always had a couple of golden retrievers. We're down to one right now, but vet care. Holy cow. I mean, and when you take your dog to the vet to board or something, it's not just the boarding fees. It's all of a sudden, oh, hey, JT, listen, there's a couple of shots your dog's going to need.
15: Always the shots when you board.
1: Bordetella. What is Bordetella, please? I think it's seriously something made up so they can get an extra fee on you. I mentioned red meat, the cost of maintenance on your house.
15: Oof.
1: Yes. Good luck getting anything fixed for a reasonable price. Cable TV.
15: Well, you know, everybody switched to streamers because that was the cheaper option.
1: Is it really?
15: Not anymore. You need all of them to watch anything.
1: Well, exactly. You end up having like six or seven different streamers, and all of a sudden you're like, now, wait a minute. You're raising my price. Everybody's got a price raise here. Now I'm paying a movie ticket to the theater. Same thing.
15: Two adult tickets, $40. I think it's $38.
1: Listen, you take a family of four to go to the movie theater, get some snacks, a couple of candies for the kids, $100 easy.
15: This is the credit union. Right? Take out a loan.
1: Sneakers, tennis shoes, and things like that. I don't know. All shoes to me are too expensive.
15: Yeah, it depends on what brand you're going for.
1: Yeah, I mean, it's $100 more. Babysitters. We don't use babysitters anymore, but daycare, too. I mean,
15: daycare, yeah.
1: Holy moly. Concert tickets, don't even talk to me about it. It's ridiculous. Somebody said I saw Bob Dylan for $6.50. Well, you old. You old. Those Taylor Swift tickets, I mean, okay, she's the rare exception, but thousands of dollars now.
15: Oh, yeah. Same with Ariana Grande. She's on tour right now, and I love her, but yeah. I forget it. And, you know, the Ticketmaster ordeal where you got to get in line.
1: Yes. No. I just pull it up and watch the concert on my big screen and crank it up and act like I'm there.
15: TikTok recap, please.
1: All right. And the big one, too, any house these days. I mean, just my daughter and husband, and he's in real estate, and you know, they've been looking around. They just bought one last year. Now they're looking around again because, you know, they want some more space, and you know, they're always kind of looking around anyway. And with the rates the way they are, and the housing price, you know, they live in Homewood, so it's like, okay, well you want to move to another part of the area? Nope, kids are in school, and I get that they're going to stay there, and they got their neighborhood friends. But man, I tell you, it's ridiculous, the cost of housing. If you want something really nice, it's Stupid.
15: Mm-hmm.
1: All right, 6:59. Alabama's Morning News. Update with Fox News and Leah Brannon. And a check on this Tuesday traffic and weather together. A couple of minutes away. Stay here.
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1: Just after 7 o'clock, Alabama's Morning News. I'm JT on this Tuesday, June 9th. Oh, it's nice out. Let's check traffic and weather together. Here's Phil Carter.
26: Well, we have two wrecks in Jefferson County, one 459 north, just after John Hawkins Parkway exit 10. The other, 280 west at I-459. We have a crash in Meadowbrook as well, Highway 280 west at Corporate Parkway. I'm Phil Carter in the Traffic Center.
1: It's going to be nice today, mostly sunny and 91 for the high. A little muggy out there, that's for sure. And all right, now we've got plenty of sunshine. 77, Alabama's Morning News with an update from Fox News here in just a couple of minutes. But first, we lead local. Here's Leah Brannon.
27: International soccer fans from around the world will be in Auburn tonight as FIFA World Champions Argentina will take on Iceland in an exhibition match. The game will be played at Jordan-Hare Stadium. Argentina confirming their star player, Lionel Messi, will play, and the Icelandic team is looking forward to it because they're fans too.
28: He is going to play. What I don't know is how many minutes.
29: Of course, I won't hide that Messi is my favorite player of all time, like a lot of people. I have a lot of respect for him, and of course, I think in a moment like this, where it's not a competitive game, I think you always hope for him to play because you want to measure yourself also against the best.
27: Kickoff time set for 7:30. A multi-law enforcement sting operation across Tuscaloosa County has yielded 172 arrests. Led by the FBI, the raids, known as Operation Summer Heat, resulted in the seizure of 22 illegal firearms and more than $15,000 in cash. Here's Agent David Fitzgibbons.
30: And make no mistake, as the chief mentioned, the goal of this operation is to go after the worst of the worst. And that's what we did, to include those wanted for armed robbery, attempted murder, shooting in occupied dwellings, and many other.
27: The city of Leeds becomes the latest Alabama municipality to place a temporary ban on new data center developments. At a meeting of the city council, members voted unanimously to impose a one-year moratorium on data center construction. Here's resident Christy Johnson.
0: Not only data center developments not really provide any real benefit to the communities they're building in. It's not long-term jobs, for sure. It might be in the short term, but long term, there's no jobs created or any real benefit. And there's evidence that they may, in fact, be doing harm by way of excessive water and excessive power usage and natural resources that we can't replace.
27: I'm Leah Brandon, and this is Alabama's Morning News with JT. We lead local. And now Fox News covers the world.
3: The main event. I'm Chris Foster of Fox News. Today's Senate primary in Maine is the most closely watched nationally of the races in four states. Democrats there deciding how much they care about controversies attached to oyster farmer and Army combat veteran Graham Plattner.
4: The latest rough headline comes via Plattner's former political director, Genevieve McDonald, writes, Graham Plattner is not someone who would be good for Maine or for the country. He exhibits a pattern of dishonest behavior that is impossible to ignore. Plattner has said the claims are politically motivated as fellow progressives back his run. The winning Democrat will face longtime Republican Senator Susan Collins, lesser-known candidate David Costello, and the state's Governor Janet Mills are also on the ballot. Plattner has pulled far ahead, but the voters decide today.
3: It's Fox's Molly Line in Portland, Maine. Trump endorsed North Dakota House Republican Julie Fedorchak faces a primary challenge from state party endorsed Alex Balazs.
5: Anti-establishment Republicans also challenging Lindsey Graham in the U.S. Senate in South Carolina, where President Trump has also backed current Lieutenant Governor Pamela Yvette. In Nevada, polling shows Republican Governor Joe Lombardo expected to ward off primary challengers as Democrats also choose between several candidates to score the party's nomination. Jeff Manasso, Fox News.
3: The Los Angeles mayor's race is set. It'll be incumbent Karen Bass against another Democrat.
6: Progressive city council member Nithya Raman will advance, and that means that former reality TV star Spencer Pratt is out. Voters are also waiting on the results of the Golden State's governor's race. Former state attorney general Javier Becerra is in the lead. Two candidates will emerge in the race, Republican Steve Hilton and Democrat Tom Steyer, still in the running.
3: Fox's Alex Hogan. Two crew members are rescued after an Army helicopter crash near the coast of Oman. U.S. Central Command says the cause of the crash is under investigation. President Trump tells reporters the crew members are fine, and a report on the crash will be issued today. 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
1: It is 7:07 now. Alabama's Morning News. I'm JT. On the way next, there are a couple of Huntsville pastors that have a new book coming out in July, and it's titled Born Gay, Born Again. Zaire Willis and Reginald Robinson, the authors, are two black pastors and ministers with personal histories of same-sex attraction. And they're sharing their raw stories of all the struggles they went through, the abuse, the addiction, and the secrecy in ministry. We're going to talk with Zaire Willis on his journey through his life so far. He joins us next after we check traffic and weather together. Stay with us.
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35: Feeling much hotter across Alabama today. Highs around 90 degrees, partly cloudy, a 20% chance for an afternoon storm. Heat index levels in the mid-90s. For tomorrow and Friday, highs around 91. The heat index could approach 100 in some areas. A few isolated afternoon storms possible. Highs near 90 on Saturday. Look for an increasing chance for scattered afternoon storms this weekend. I'm WBRC First Alert Chief Meteorologist Wes Wyatt on your side.
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1: Actually, it just came out. It's called Born Gay, Born Again. And I got to tell you, this is an amazing story, Zier, and I appreciate you spending time with us. Thanks for being here.
37: Yeah, absolutely. Thank you so much for having me.
1: So this really, you say, is not a book about becoming straight. It's a story about becoming whole. And as two black pastors and ministers with personal histories of same-sex attraction, I mean, you've got some raw stories, you know, to talk about in your book, and the struggles and the abuse and the addiction and secrecy in the ministry. Wow, you must have gone through a lot of transformation in your life. Let's start with early on in your story when you say you were born gay, or you decided you wanted to be gay, you became gay. Where did it all begin?
37: Yeah, absolutely. Like you said, the premise of the book, the title is Born Gay, Born Again. And one of the main things that we say is no matter how we believe we were born, we are all called to be born again. For myself, I can't trace back one single moment where I feel like I decided or realized that I struggled with same-sex attraction or homosexuality. What I do know is that I grew up in a lot of this dysfunction, surrounded by addiction. I was sexually abused. I was hypersexualized, introduced to pornography and masturbation at a very young age, spiritually abused because of the attraction that I noticed and that I confessed. And so I can't say that I believe I was born gay. I can't say that I can pinpoint one moment where, you know, it dawned on me that this was a thing. It always felt like something that I dealt with. And the reason that we talk about being born gay is because we believe that we all were born with a sin nature, and we don't get to choose how that sin nature expresses itself. And so we know that there are people who are born and they have experienced same-sex attraction since the moment they were born, and they can't pinpoint, like myself, a moment where it dawned on them. And so it's recognizing the reality that many people do feel born gay or born this way, but the reality is we are all called to be born again.
1: Yeah, and I have a gay sister myself, and we've had this discussion numerous times, and she says, you know, you think I would choose to do this knowing the backlash from society and the pushback from society these days? This is just who I am. And I've got friends that say the same thing, that I would not choose to be gay if I wasn't born this way. But, you know, as a Christian, I'm kind of with you there in that this is a fallen world, and thanks, Eve. Appreciate that in the garden.
37: Absolutely.
1: and things were good until God said, no, I ask you not to do that. I need obedience, and I'm turning my back on sin. So if you want to come back to me, it's through Jesus. That's it, period. So when you say, you know, well, I might have a propensity to drink every day, and I might have a propensity to sleep with different women every day, but that doesn't mean that I necessarily have to act on those actions. So as you went through the abuse as a young age, was this inside your own family or outside the family?
37: So one of the, you know, there were two main times of abuse that I remember. One was inside of my family, and one was a family friend, but all family adjacent.
1: All right. How long did you involve yourself with same-sex attraction? How old are you now, and how long did this go on?
37: I am 29 now, and it has been a part of my story for a very long time. You know, I would say, you know, within the past few years, I found freedom and able to walk in journey. But this is what we say in our book, man. Deliverance and freedom is a journey. When we're saved, we experience positional deliverance. You know, we are immediately saved. The power of sin is broken over our lives. But then after we are saved, we enter into this process called sanctification. And this is a process of deliverance. And so we believe that as you continue to journey, the Lord continues to do a work within you. And so again, I don't have a big deliverance story. There wasn't one moment where I went to an altar and I cried and, you know, something was cast out of me. I wish that was the case. You know, I've heard stories where people, they prayed and, you know, everything stopped for them. For me, it was a slow, sometimes painful, arduous journey to realizing my true identity and who I was as a son of God and who I was in Christ.
1: What was the turning point for you?
37: The turning point for me was realizing that I was just living lower than the standard of God. I knew there was something. I've always known there was something more for me. I've never submitted myself to labels. I've never submitted myself to the lifestyle. I always knew that there was more for me. And one of the main turning points was the damage that it did to my marriage. One of my stories that I share is that it found its way into my marriage through infidelity. And seeing how broken and how much damage it did to my marriage, I knew that something needed to change, and not just for my marriage, but if I wanted to experience the true life that the Lord has for me, if I wanted to be all that the Lord has for me, then I really had to surrender. And it wasn't just the surrendering of homosexuality. It wasn't just the surrendering of sexual sin. It was the surrendering of all of me. You know, this flesh, you know, wants to be prideful. This flesh wants to lie. This flesh wants, you know, to seek and get glory for itself. And so, you know, I had to surrender all of me to the Lord in order to really be the man that God called me to be.
1: Did you struggle? Did anybody at the church, you know, were they a part of your problems, or are they part of your walk out of this?
37: Yeah, man, that's a huge part of my story. So when I was 13 or 14, I went to an altar call for the church that I was attending at the time, and I told the bishop that, hey, I struggle with homosexuality and I want to be free. You'll hear me say quite frequently that may have been the worst decision that I've made on my journey, because from that confession would ensue years of spiritual abuse. I'd be preached about. I'd be ridiculed across the pulpit. I'd be, kind of sequestered and cut off from, parts of the things happening in ministry. And more so just made to feel like I had the incurable disease. Because of this, I felt like I was hated. So I was already struggling within myself. I hated myself. I hated the struggle I had. And then now I felt like that my pastors hated me, my leaders hated me, and ultimately that God hated me. And so through confession, I felt more cut off. I felt more segregated away from what I thought I was coming to for love, for freedom, for deliverance. You hear people say all the time, bring it into the light. And that's what I attempted to do. But now, again, we talk about in the book how a lot of times you are hurt and you are broken in community, but you can also be healed in community. And so even after that time, as I continue to journey, I found myself again in healthy church community, and it's been a huge part of my healing.
1: Talking with Zaire Willis and his partner in the book, Reginald Robinson, walking through their journeys. The book is called Born Gay, Born Again, and they believe that if you've ever wondered how to, change your life, it is possible through the Lord. Zaire Willis, I appreciate your testimony. Thank you so much for being with me this morning.
37: Yeah, thank you for having me. I appreciate it.
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2: A quiet residential neighborhood erupts in chaos. Carmine Galante, the feared boss of the Bonanno crime family, lies dead, his cigar still clutched between his teeth.
3: Masked men walked into Joe and Mary's luncheonette in Brooklyn today and gunned down Carmine Galante, a man believed to be the most powerful mafia chieftain in the country.
2: The execution sent shockwaves through the criminal underworld and set the stage for one of the most pivotal criminal cases in New York City history. From the minds behind the acclaimed television series comes Law and Order: Criminal Justice System. 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
4: My father should have been a dead man.
2: 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But the murder of Carmine Galante marked the beginning of the end. Discover how a group of young prosecutors took on the mafia, and with the help of law enforcement, brought down its most powerful figures. I'm Anasiga Nicolazzi, and from Wolf Entertainment and iHeart Podcasts, this is Law & Order: Criminal Justice System.
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35: Feeling much hotter across Alabama today. Highs around 90 degrees. Partly cloudy. A 20% chance for an afternoon storm. Heat index levels in the mid-90s. For tomorrow and Friday, highs around 91. The heat index could approach 100 in some areas. A few isolated afternoon storms possible. Highs near 90 on Saturday. Look for an increasing chance for scattered afternoon storms this weekend. I'm WBRC First Alert Chief Meteorologist Wes Wyatt on your side.
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23: We had a very good conversation, and he was hit, and he hit back. And I can't blame him for that, but he was hit. He hit back, and now they've called it quits, so they're going to just leave each other alone for another week or something.
1: It's so loose ends. I mean, joining us now to talk a little bit more about this, Jonathan Savage, our Fox correspondent in London. Ceasefire, I mean, I don't even buy the word anymore. It's just ridiculous to even bring it up. Good morning.
24: Yeah, good morning. I think that it's a very fragile situation, isn't it? The talk of a ceasefire, the action of a ceasefire is something which can be blown out of the water very quickly by any side right now, it seems. And President Trump has been warning Benjamin Netanyahu not to reignite the conflict because he wants the peace negotiations to continue, and he's worried that a return to fighting would jeopardize peace negotiations. In fact, the president said he told Prime Minister Netanyahu, you better be careful or you will be on your own very soon, perhaps suggesting that he's willing to place some sort of limit on Israeli military action if he thinks there's a chance of a diplomatic settlement.
1: All right. I appreciate the update. Thank you so much, Jonathan, live in London this morning. It's just insane what's going on. Here's some more details, specifically from this morning's Fox News chief correspondent there, Trey Yingst, in Israel.
25: The ceasefire is holding again with Iran as the region braces for what comes next. President Trump spoke after attending Game 3 of the NBA Finals between the Knicks and Spurs. The president indicated that negotiations toward a deal are ongoing. After President Trump called on Israel and Iran to stop shooting, both sides agreed. Since then, Israel has continued to operate against Iran-backed Hezbollah in Lebanon, launching new strikes overnight and issuing fresh evacuation orders this morning. With questions about if the ceasefire could be broken again, international attention remains on the Strait of Hormuz, where the U.S. naval blockade of Iranian ports is expected to continue. CENTCOM says U.S. forces disabled an unladened oil tanker in the Gulf of Oman on Monday after it tried to breach the blockade. An F-A-18 Super Hornet from the USS Abraham Lincoln fired a precision munition into the ship's engineering and steering rooms. Since the blockade went into effect, 134 vessels have been turned around and 7 disabled.
1: Yeah, I still think we're, you know, I don't know. I hope not, you know, months away from a decision here, but it just keeps dragging on. The same old, same old. Vice President J.D. Vance was on Jesse Waters last night talking about the administration would, you know, want to see from Tehran while they're working towards a new deal.
0: Everybody's always trying to play everybody. I think the president's attitude on this is we have to verify, of course. One of the most important things to whether this ultimate settlement is a success is not what the Iranians write on the paper, but whether they actually comply with some of the requirements of the settlement that we come up to. The Iranians don't want this war to continue. It's not in their best interest. And I think they're coming to the table, putting some real things on the table. We're, of course, going to verify it. But if we get to this deal, it's going to be a home run win for the American people.
1: Well, all right, what exactly is a home run? Here's former NSC Chief of Staff under Trump, Alex Gray.
3: No one has been clearer in their opposition to these forever wars than Donald J. Trump. I think it's why Americans should trust him uniquely to come up with a deal that is a lasting transformational deal in terms of our ability to never have to do something like this again. And that deal that would allow us to finally disengage from this region after 20 plus years would be an Iran that is not ever on the path to a nuclear weapon, a region that is not constantly terrorized by Iran's terror proxies, and where Iran is not able to close the Strait of Hormuz and shut off a significant chunk of the world's commercial maritime traffic. That is what a good deal looks like, and I think that is exactly the deal President Trump and Vice President Vance are pursuing.
1: Well, we shall see. It's a new day, and it seems that the same old is taking place here. 729, Alabama's Morning News, Fox News, with an update here for us in just a few minutes. Also, Leah Brandon, and a check on this Tuesday, traffic and weather together for you in 3 minutes.
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29: 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I'm Christian Spicer. I'm a writer, podcaster, and a huge fan of The Last of Us. In this show, we'll be recapping the story of part one while diving deep into the making of. 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
30: At first, they don't like each other. 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
0: The extremist groups that they claim to be fighting. The Justice Department indictment says the funds were paid to informants in the group and also spent on things like KKK robes, cross burnings, and extremist rallies. I'm Leah Brandon.
2: And this is Alabama's Morning News with JT. We lead local. 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
3: Fox News, I'm CJ Papa. Voters going to the polls in Maine for its primary.
5: Democrats essentially facing off against themselves as to whether or not to support this controversial candidate, Graham Plattner, an oysterman, a Marine, an Army veteran. He's also facing a slew of scandals here. The latest rough headline comes via Plattner's former political director titled, "I know firsthand why Graham Plattner shouldn't be a U.S. Senator."
3: Fox's Marley Line reporting from Portland. Primaries also taking place in South Carolina, Nevada, and North Dakota. President Trump pushes for peace with Iran, saying it could come in a few days. Meanwhile,
6: CENTCOM gave an update on those two helicopter crew members that were lost at sea. We're told that they were rescued by American forces after their helicopter went down.
3: That's Fox's Aisha Hosni at the White House. U.S. Central Command says those soldiers are in stable condition. 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
1: It is 7:34 now, Alabama's Morning News. I'm JT. Mackenzie, did you see that Spielberg has got a new movie that drops on Friday? I think it's called, Disclosure Day?
7: Mm-hmm. It looks really good.
1: I'm kind of looking forward to seeing this.
7: I'm excited to see it. I think that really anything from Spielberg is a promised good movie. So,
1: And we've got a guest we're going to try and book and talk to about this. It's kind of interesting. It's a cultural conversation, I guess, to kind of take it off and exploding. And they're going to get the author lined up for us, Derek Werfel, of UFOs and God, a book with you for early to midweek next week, he says. So I'm kind of looking forward to talking to this guy. You mentioned a podcast around this that's where they're discussing this recently.
7: Yes, my boyfriend's movie podcast. I am forgetting the name of it, but it's airing on Netflix too, where you can actually see them. But
1: okay.
7: They interviewed Spielberg, and hearing him talk about this, it sounded terrific.
1: Oh, I can't wait to see this. And we're going to talk with Paul Acey, who is our movie guy from Focus on the Family, tomorrow. So we'll get his scoop and his thoughts on this one as well. But Spielberg's movies, I mean, let's just call it, they're pretty fantastic.
7: Yeah, I mean, no matter what, promised.
1: Yeah, no matter what he's doing, you know, you're not going to, you know, leave disappointed, that's for sure. Are you familiar with beets and beet juice and the benefits for your body? Do you like beets?
7: I've never tried beet juice.
1: I got to tell you, not bad. I like the jars of beets that are, you know, kind of, I don't know if they're sweetened or pickled or whatever they are, but pickled beets. Now a beet right out of the produce section, prepping it,
7: I was about to say, do you make the juice yourself or do you buy it pre-made?
1: No, I haven't bought it in a minute. But I do like beets, and, my mother-in-law likes them. She lives with us now. She likes them too. So, I just saw this and I'm thinking, you know what? It's kind of like a little magical, thing that not a lot of people are aware of, but those that are aware of it swear by beets, and how good they are for you. And now some new research saying drinking beet juice before exercising may enhance the performance and recovery. How about that? Not exactly known for having the best flavor, but I'm telling you, the pickled beets aren't bad. I think you might like them.
7: Yeah, I've been told that it helps with your blood pressure, too.
1: Probably so.
7: Yeah.
1: I mean, this is great stuff. I'm thinking we need to put more beets into our belly. Two new studies show it could give athletes an edge. In one, football players who down beet juice before sprinting testing showed more power, while in another, mountain climbers showed an improvement in strength and endurance, plus less muscle soreness during recovery.
7: Wow.
1: Who knew? The magical fruit. Is it a fruit or a veggie?
7: Tomato. I don't know.
1: I don't care. I think I'm getting some beets on the way home. And I'm not talking sounds in my ear. 7:37, Alabama's morning news. All right, stay with us. We'll check traffic and weather together for you here coming up in just a few minutes. Also on the way, going to be talking with economic strategist Dan Barone. He's been on before. In the hiring surge right now, U.S. payrolls, we had some good numbers, rose by 172,000 in May, much more than expected. So where are we on the growth? We'll get the update in just about 3 minutes. Stay with us.
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8: 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We only have 30 minutes.
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8: All the money stuff.
9: All the stuff.
8: Yeah. We will be talking about ETFs, the world of investing. That's what I like to talk about. We'll probably talk about horses and dressage fair amount.
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12: Democrats invited an illegal invasion of our borders and ballot boxes. That's their plan to stop Trump, block the Save America Act requiring citizenship to vote. And Rhino Jared Hudson, he stands with them, working against President Trump. 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They're bankrolling his campaign. Hudson took over $32,000 from the same liberals who bankrolled Kamala Harris. 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
13: Feeling much hotter across Alabama today. Highs around 90 degrees. Partly cloudy. A 20% chance for an afternoon storm. Heat index levels in the mid-90s. For tomorrow and Friday, highs around 91. The heat index could approach 100 in some areas. A few isolated afternoon storms possible. Highs near 90 on Saturday. Look for an increasing chance for scattered afternoon storms this weekend. I'm WBRC First Alert Chief Meteorologist Wes Wyatt on your side.
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1: Strategist Dan Veroni is back with us to take a look at where we are, the latest numbers, and what to expect for the remainder of my life. No, at least the next few months here. Dan, welcome in. Thanks for being here.
14: A pleasure to be with you. Good morning, JT.
1: So we saw some job growth unexpectedly surging in May, which was nice to see. But, you know, we go back to affordability. It seems to be a buzzword with everybody these days. And Mackenzie and I, my producer, were just talking about things that were more affordable not too long ago than they are today. And, you know, including beef and housing prices and, you know, movie tickets and everything. It seems the crunch is still on for most Americans and their monthly budgets. So let's talk about some of these numbers that we recently saw, and then we'll talk about where you think things may be going.
14: Sure. So I'm happy to say that the economy is performing better than we realized. In the last 3 months, employers have created, in round numbers, around 188,000 jobs per month. Unemployment is steady at 4.3%. The Atlanta Fed is forecasting somewhere in the vicinity of 3%. Growth here in the second quarter. So my sense is the economy is not in retreat. It's an economy that is resilient despite the energy shock, the higher interest rates, and the ongoing global uncertainty.
1: Where are we as far as goals are concerned? Let's talk about the unemployment rate, 4.3%, and then where we are with inflation and what the goal number is there.
14: So I think where we are with it, you know, let's, When I look at jobs, there is a what I would call a hidden headline in the jobs numbers, and typically what we've seen in the past, JT, is, you know, we'd see the big jump.

0: comes out. I expect those numbers to be hot, or white hot, really. And the reason why is the ongoing energy price shock. It is the war in the Middle East that is inflating those prices. So when you strip those numbers out, I'm telling you that our inflation numbers look really good, but it is the energy price shock that is driving prices to these wicked high numbers.
1: And those are temporary, right? It's not structural. These
0: yes.
1: things are, you know.
0: No, they're, yeah. What I am buoyed about, honestly, is that these are temporary. We're all dealing with it. My wife and I deal with it. We go food shopping. My God, every time we go to the food store, it's like sticker shock. And believe me, we understand. But this is temporary. This has an end date on it. And people say, I was asked yesterday, but Dan, what happens if, for example, the war in Iran, there's a ceasefire, comes to close on Friday? My answer is we're looking at 2 to 3 weeks following, you'll see gas prices coming down. Mm-hmm. I think over the next 12 to 24 weeks, you'll see prices come down consistently and gradually. You'll see prices get to where they were by the end of the year if that happens.
1: Is are some of these, you know, impacts we've seen with the job growth, the unexpected surge in May, for instance, leisure and hospitality led all these sectors with 70,000 jobs, well above the 14,000 a month. Is this tied to the World Cup and other events? Are there things that happen that surge job numbers that are just, you know, very temporary?
0: So what's interesting, so there was another jobs report that came out recently. That was the ADP private sector jobs number report. So I get energized when I see the following happen. So ADP released their jobs numbers several days ago. That was 122,000 new jobs. Do you know that 67% of those new jobs came from small and mid-sized businesses, a chunk of them in manufacturing? The Bureau of Labor Statistics jobs numbers that came out this past Friday had 7,000 new manufacturing jobs. What I'm suggesting to you is that the big, beautiful law is having an impact, and it's having an impact in terms of capital investment and things like AI, but it's having an impact in terms of building plants and equipment and manufacturing hiring.
1: Yeah, I think that, you know, the healthcare also saw a big surge, led the sector with $35,000 new hires. Social assistance added 12,000. It seems to me that, you know, companies and the market for some you know, part of this as well are kind of shrugging off, you know, the inflation pressures and the talk of, you know, oh, things aren't really as good as, you know, the numbers say. And the uncertainty by the war in Iran, I think a lot of people are going, yeah, okay, we get it. That's causing some oil and gas prices. And they're really not concerned about it. And they're moving on because you see what's going on with the travel plans for, you know, summer vacations and families. They're not, it doesn't seem they're, you know, pulling back on any of that.
0: You know, what interesting you say that, because I'm seeing those numbers. I see those numbers all the time. And what I'm struck by is not only those spending, but the retail sales numbers are up month over month and year over year, right? Mm-hmm. And you would say, in this kind of environment, how could that be?
1: Yeah.
0: It's because I think that there's a recognition that this is a temporary situation. And with regard to employers, so if you're an employer, whether you're a small, medium, or large business, you don't want to be behind the curve. A lot of people, a lot of employers held their powder dry for a long time, and they're finding they're needing workers. So it's best to get out in front and not wait too long, or you're going to be high and dry on the worker front.
1: All right. Very good. Dan Veroni, always great insight. Thank you, Dan. I appreciate you. It's 7:49 now. Highly regarded economic strategist there, and also the number one Amazon bestselling book he has written, Rethinking Economic Growth. Love chatting with him. Coming up next, Scott Dawson had a big event this past weekend at the Hoover Met, Saturday and Sunday. A recap with Scott in just about 3 minutes. Stay here.
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1: Hi, Dad. This is Aaron.
0: You couldn't call into it remotely. 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
2: America's produced like lots and lots of stuff. Just piles of stuff. The fact of the matter is all day long, every day, there are warehouses full of stuff getting just pushed off a cliff. All day, every day.
0: That's Ian Nagoski, who runs the Canary Records label.
2: A friend of mine said that what he loves is being the guy standing at the edge of the cliff, waving his arms, going, wait, no, let me look at those first before you throw them away. I think there might be some good stuff in there. I think there might be some stories. I don't think we should throw all those away yet.
0: We have a season, 10 episodes of stories from that realm, of things that were just barely saved, and in some cases, not saved at all. A bizarre tale of two infamous New Yorkers.
3: They booby-trapped their home and turned it into the sealed fortress of ephemera.
0: A missing chapter of American music history.
2: There hasn't been a guess culturally that they matter. So they get thrown in the garbage.
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4: 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It's ephemeral. You're going to see something else the next second and nobody's ever going to see it.
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11: Feeling much hotter across Alabama today. Highs around 90 degrees. Partly cloudy. A 20% chance for an afternoon storm. Heat index levels in the mid-90s. For tomorrow and Friday, highs around 91. The heat index could approach 100 in some areas. A few isolated afternoon storms possible. Highs near 90 on Saturday. Look for an increasing chance for scattered afternoon storms this weekend. I'm WBRC First Alert Chief Meteorologist Wes Wyatt on your side.
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12: I got it figured out. Anyway, Scott Dawson joins us now from Scott Dawson Evangelistic Association. Scott, good morning.
13: You got it, man. Good morning, JT. Good morning.
12: Look, I vow to never call it evangelism or evangelist. You know, I know what it is now, and I'm not going to forget it. So SDEA. There we have it. So what an event it was at the Met this past weekend, Saturday and Sunday night. Good crowds showed up, and then all of a sudden the Lightning showed up. And it was a shame to see that Chris Tomlin was not able to get on stage, but what a great artist. And I'm sure he'll come back soon sometime and do something with you. But I got to tell you, Charity Gayle, she rocked it, and I thought the whole thing was fantastic.
13: Yeah, it was an incredible opportunity for the churches of Birmingham to gather together. over 100 of them all partnered together. It was truly united, and it wasn't rich and poor, young and old, or even Republican or Democrat. It was the body of Christ coming together, and Saturday night was beautiful. I'll say Sunday, man, when you got on that stage, I was like, wow, there's a slim and trim JT up there. You've done really well. You know?
12: Well, I've lost a few pounds, but I was honored that you asked me to speak a little bit and introduce Rick Burgess, and then, you know, the music and everything. It came together really nice. The first night, you didn't have any problems with the weather, and then I guess Sunday night, it creeped in, and these things happen with outdoor events, but... you know, maybe Chris will come back and do something with you down in the future.
13: That's what we're working on right now. But, we've thought about it. And we've kind of gone around the conference room table and prayed through it. And the bottom line is everything we invested in happened. We wanted to be able to share a clear message mm-hmm. with everyone there about the gospel of Jesus Christ. And the music, well, that's a celebration. We're disappointed for sure. But you got to keep the main thing the main thing.
12: Yeah.
13: And hundreds of lives were impacted across the stadium and across our city. And so we're looking at possibly trying. You know, he's very limited in his availability.
12: Sure.
13: He's got his own tour schedule, and he's doing a lot of other events. But, be listening up. We may be able to try to get something down here this fall,
12: Awesome.
13: 2.0 or something.
12: Well, I got to tell you, Scott, and I told you this, you know, what you do matters. And your Evangelistic Association has been doing this for over 35 years now. And, you know, and it mattered again on Saturday and Sunday night. And I got to tell you a quick little story. My mother-in-law, who lives with Judy and I now, she's 85 years old. And she was there with us. And I looked over and watched her in her seat. And she's tapping her foot to the music, and she's reading the words and the lyrics of the songs that are up on the big screen. And I can just see us in, just encapsulated in what was happening on that stage and on that screen. And she told Judy, she goes, I want to go back to church Sunday, and I want to keep going back. I want to go back. So let's, and I thought, wow, mission accomplished right there in my own little circle right there. And it really moved my 85-year-old mother-in-law.
13: That's where it becomes, when it becomes personal, it becomes real. And that's why we kept promoting to Birmingham, don't let this moment pass you by. Whenever there's an opportunity, invite that friend, invite mm-hmm. that family member, because we all want to see people, walk forward and make their decisions. But even if they don't walk forward, if they come into the stadium, their life will be impacted forever. And that's what we're praying for.
12: Well, God showed up. Yeah, absolutely. God showed up. And, I'm there's no doubt yet. I don't know. I'm had hundreds of decisions made over the two nights. And I thought it was a fantastic event despite the weather. But you're right. Keep the main thing the main thing. And that is Jesus. And it came through loud and clear. And Jesus was there. Mm. There's no doubt about it. So congrats on a good event. Thank you, Scott.
13: Thank you for your partnership, JT. I'll see you soon.
12: All right, very good. 7:58 now. Alabama's morning news, traffic and weather together coming up. Also, an update from Fox News and Leah Brandon, too, here in 3 minutes.
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10: 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Coming up next, it's Glenn Beck on Gadsden's News, Weather, and Sports Station. 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
18: 2 weeks. I'm Chris Foster, Fox News. President Trump predicts we will declare total victory over Iran over the next 2 weeks and says Iran is willing to give us everything in negotiations. That was during a tele-rally for Republicans in South Carolina last night. Then here talking to reporters after attending Game 3 of the NBA Finals in New York.
19: We have ongoing negotiations in Iran and with Iran, and that hasn't stopped. And we could have at least an idea by 1 or 2 days from now.
18: That tele-rally was for South Carolina Senate candidate Lindsey Graham and gubernatorial candidate Pamela Yvette, Graham the incumbent, of course. There are also primaries today in North Dakota, Nevada, and Maine. Fox's Alex Hogan on the Senate race there.
20: Democrats are hoping to flip Republican Susan Collins' seat. The campaign potential challenger of Democrat Graham Plattner has been plagued by a series of scandals and accusations. They include the candidate's Nazi-style chest tattoo, which is now covered, claims of messaging women outside his marriage, and allegations from several women who say that they had been involved with him, describing the relationship as toxic and volatile.
18: Claims that Plattner calls politically motivated. Back to the Iran conflict, two crew members are rescued after a U.S. Army helicopter crashed near the Strait of Hormuz.
21: The AH-64 Apache came down while conducting nighttime patrols near the coast of Oman. The crew members were rescued within around 2 hours after the crash in an effort led by U.S. Naval Forces Central Command and the 82nd Airborne Division. They're said to be in a stable condition. President Trump last night told reporters that the pilots were fine and that a report would be issued today.
18: That's Fox's Jonathan Savage. The House is set to vote today on $70 billion in funding for immigration and customs enforcement that was approved by the Senate last week. Speaker Mike Johnson will need near-perfect attendance and Republican unity to get it done. 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
0: 1 week before Alabama voters head to the polls for the Republican runoff, candidates in three statewide races meet for a debate. In the race for lieutenant governor, former Alabama Republican Party chairman John Wall says his top priority is the economy.
2: I want to see Alabama back to where one wage earner can support a family. That should be our goal. That's what we should be fighting for.
0: Alabama Secretary of State Wes Allen pledged to create a task force on eliminating waste in state government.
3: I want to bring private industry, private business leaders into this task force. I want to bring people that are already inside government.
0: 1819 News hosted the debate in Montgomery. A new study about screen time in the classroom. Jim Faraday has more.
4: Hundreds of teachers were surveyed by Auburn University's College of Education. 85% said students spent too much time on the screens. Education professor David Marshall.
5: They were worried about students struggling to focus, so attention spans being reduced as a result of screen time.
4: He says schools need to determine where technology is adding value and where it's crowding out better practices.
5: They were worried about an over-reliance on technology that they were starting to see. And I think especially in the age of AI, that isn't a concern that's going to go away anytime soon.
4: The professor says educators should consider whether a given assignment needs to be digital or whether it could be completed using a different format. I'm Jim Faraday.
0: And the city of Leeds becomes the latest to place a temporary ban on new data center developments. At a meeting of the city council, members voted unanimously to impose a one-year moratorium on new data center construction. This comes in response to residents expressing concerns about increases in electric bills and water usage. The ban also prohibits the using of new zoning permits and property redevelopment for data centers. I'm Leah Brandon.
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11: Feeling much hotter across Alabama today. Highs around 90 degrees. Partly cloudy. A 20% chance for an afternoon storm. Heat index levels in the mid-90s. For tomorrow and Friday, highs around 91. The heat index could approach 100 in some areas. A few isolated afternoon storms possible. Highs near 90 on Saturday. Look for an increasing chance for scattered afternoon storms this weekend. I'm WBRC First Alert Chief Meteorologist Wes Wyatt on your side.
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0: And it is the first of 10 songs for the 10 amendments that'll be released over the next 10 weeks. It'll all come out on Apple or wherever this fall, but you'll get a chance to have it for your family this summer just because you're a Torch member. And with each one, this won't come out with the songs in September, with each one is kind of a study guide, a conversation starter with your family. And it's written in ways to cover everybody over eight. And, you know, under eight, just play the song, just let them sing it. So they drill those words into their heads. You know, it's my hope that someday somebody's going to go, you know, I've got a right. Which one? Under the First Amendment, which one? And they'll be like, freedom of religion, freedom of press. And they'll sing through it and they'll remember what the five rights are in the First Amendment. So you get all of these and the study guide away for you. I mean, I hear this from adults. You can't take on Islamists because of freedom of religion and the First Amendment. No, that's not true. You want your children to be able to argue that. They will. They'll be able to take on that argument if they get the study guide, and you just walk them through it, and it's meant to have conversations with your kids. Trust me, I have a hard time teaching stuff to my kids. They don't listen to me. I'm sure you feel relatively the same. This is a great study guide. We begin with the First Amendment. It's available now, torch250.com. 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All right, let me tell you about Rough Greens. I have a big problem with two names, Laurel and Hardy. If you were listening to the show yesterday, you know that I'm doing everything I can to avoid adopting two dogs my wife has fallen in love with. They were abandoned on the side of the road, and I named them Laurel and Hardy. Shouldn't have done that. Next thing I know, my wife is like, let's pick them up. We bring them to the ranch. Now she's feeding them. She's bringing them to the vet today to make sure they're okay. She's hugging them all the time. Please, for the love of Pete, please, if you're interested in two ranch dogs, call me. Laurel and Hardy on the other phone. I just have to convince her to let them go. 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We're giving them great food because they got to beef them up. 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And we're giving them Rough Greens because those are the kind of nutritious supplements that your dogs need, okay? 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We know how to get them healthy. Laurel and Hardy. Oh, boy, we're feeding two strange dogs now. 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
1: Coming up, more weird California voting rules are coming to light, and apparently sane people are wrong to notice. Glenn unpacks the latest on the Glenn Beck program next.
2: Two weeks. I'm Chris Foster, Fox News. President Trump predicts we will declare total victory over Iran over the next 2 weeks and says Iran is willing to give us everything in negotiations. That was during a tele-rally for Republicans in South Carolina last night. Then here talking to reporters after attending Game 3 of the NBA Finals in New York.
3: We have ongoing negotiations in Iran and with Iran, and that hasn't stopped. And we could have at least an idea by 1 or 2 days from now.
2: That tele-rally was for South Carolina Senate candidate Lindsey Graham and gubernatorial candidate Pamela Yvette, Graham the incumbent, of course. There are also primaries today in North Dakota, Nevada, and Maine. Fox's Alex Hogan on the Senate race there.
4: Democrats are hoping to flip Republican Susan Collins' seat. The campaign potential challenger of Democrat Graham Plattner has been plagued by a series of scandals and accusations. They include the candidate's Nazi-style chest tattoo, which is now covered, claims of messaging women outside his marriage, and allegations from several women who say that they had been involved with him, describing the relationship as toxic and volatile.
2: Claims that Plattner calls politically motivated. Back to the Iran conflict, two crew members are rescued after a U.S. Army helicopter crashed near the Strait of Hormuz.
5: The AH-64 Apache came down while conducting nighttime patrols near the coast of Oman. The crew members were rescued within around 2 hours after the crash in an effort led by U.S. Naval Forces Central Command and the 82nd Airborne Division. They're said to be in a stable condition. President Trump last night told reporters that the pilots were fine and that a report would be issued today.
2: That's Fox's Jonathan Savage. The House is set to vote today on $70 billion in funding for immigration and customs enforcement that was approved by the Senate last week. Speaker Mike Johnson will need near-perfect attendance and Republican unity to get it done. America's listening to Fox News.
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18: After a federal judge in Alabama held a full trial on using nitrogen hypoxia during an execution and stated that opponents failed to prove the method causes more suffering than what's legally allowed to end the life of a death row inmate, the plaintiffs then ran to a federal appeals court who reversed that decision. But that appeals court did not issue a stay on the execution of death row inmate Jeffrey Lee, the plaintiff desperately trying to stop his execution. He will still be put to death Thursday night at home in prison in Atmore. And international soccer fans from around the world will be at Auburn tonight as FIFA World Champions Argentina will be taking on Iceland in an exhibition match. That game will be played at Jordan-Hare Stadium. It's part of the Road to 26 series. Kickoff time set for 7:30. I'm Leah Brandon.
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2: Feeling much hotter across Alabama today. Highs around 90 degrees. Partly cloudy. A 20% chance for an afternoon storm. Heat index levels in the mid-90s. For tomorrow and Friday, highs around 91. The heat index could approach 100 in some areas. A few isolated afternoon storms possible. Highs near 90 on Saturday. Look for an increasing chance for scattered afternoon storms this weekend. I'm WBRC First Alert Chief Meteorologist Wes Wyatt on your side.
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20: Through the Central Plains, including Colorado, Nebraska, Kansas, Oklahoma, and southern Texas, expect numerous thunderstorms, some of them heavy. Highs will range from the 70s in eastern Colorado and Nebraska to the low 90s in Oklahoma and Texas. More thunderstorms will continue across the Midwest and the Great Lakes, including Iowa, Missouri, Illinois, Minnesota, Wisconsin, and Michigan. Some areas could see an increased risk of localized flooding as highs hit the low 80s. Hot and humid in the deep south and the Gulf Coast with a few scattered thunderstorms. Temperatures will reach the mid-90s. Warm and muggy along the east coast as the northeast sees temperatures in the low 80s, and the mid-Atlantic and southeast warm into the low 90s with isolated thunderstorms. The desert southwest stays extremely hot as highs reach 112 degrees across Arizona, Nevada, and inland southeastern California, while along the west coast, northern California sees temperatures mainly in the 70s, while southern California will push 90. And the Pacific Northwest remains mild with a mix of sun and clouds and temperatures in the 70s. That's your national forecast. I'm Tammy Trujillo.
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0: Decision day for Democrats in Maine. I'm Chris Foster, Fox News. There are primaries in four states today. And Graham Plantner, oyster farmer, Marine veteran, and first-time candidate, is trying to win the Democrat Senate nomination in Maine to take on Republican Susan Collins in November. These primary voters in Portland are looking past allegations and controversies surrounding Plantner.
1: I don't know what's real and really what isn't real. So I want to give him a little... I do want to give him the benefit of the doubt.
2: He seems to have been very honest about his mistakes. He's owned up to them.
0: The former political director of Plantner's campaign writes in a Washington Post op-ed, he exhibits a pattern of dishonest behavior that's impossible to ignore. It's also primary day in Nebraska, Nevada, and South Carolina. President Trump at a tele-rally for South Carolina Senate Republican Lindsey Graham and candidate for governor Pamela Yvette predicts declaring total victory over Iran within 2 weeks. More on the president and Iran from Fox's Trey Yinks in Tel Aviv, Israel.
3: President Trump spoke after attending Game 3 of the NBA Finals between the Knicks and Spurs. He indicated that negotiations toward a deal are ongoing, and we could have a better idea of where things stand in the days ahead. The president also discussed his call with Israeli Prime Minister Benjamin Netanyahu after the exchange of fire over the weekend.
4: We had a very good conversation, and he was hit, and he hit back, and I can't blame him for that.
3: After President Trump called on Israel and Iran to stop shooting, both sides agreed. Since then, Israel has continued to operate against Iran-backed Hezbollah in Lebanon.
0: A U.S. Army helicopter crashed near the Strait of Hormuz. Both crew members are rescued. House Republicans are working to get $70 billion for immigration and border enforcement over the finish line today over Democrats' opposition. The Senate approved that funding last week after plans to add money for White House ballroom security were dropped, as was the creation of a $1.8 billion fund to that President Trump wanted to compensate people claiming to be victims of political prosecution. 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
21: Alabama baseball getting ready to play in the College World Series. Coach Rob Vaughn says the team fought hard after setbacks earlier in the season.
22: Let's keep doing something special. I think this group's got they've got something, man. They've got something. I've coached a lot of teams that have had some more talented teams maybe and have some more, maybe some different things there. I don't think they've had a team that loves each other more, that cares about each other more, that meets the moment more than these guys do.
21: Crimson Tide plays Oklahoma on Saturday, and the head of the indicted Southern Poverty Law Center testifies before the House House today. The liberal Montgomery group accused of funneling millions of donor dollars to the extremist groups that they claim to be fighting. The Justice Department indictment says the funds were paid to informants in the group and also spent on things like KKK robes, cross burnings, and extremist rallies. I'm Leah Brandon.
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1: Feeling much hotter across Alabama today. Highs around 90 degrees. Partly cloudy. A 20% chance for an afternoon storm. Heat index levels in the mid-90s. For tomorrow and Friday, highs around 91. The heat index could approach 100 in some areas. A few isolated afternoon storms possible. Highs near 90 on Saturday. Look for an increasing chance for scattered afternoon storms this weekend. I'm WBRC First Alert Chief Meteorologist Wes Wyatt on your side.
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0: Jordy had signed and broken, and he demanded America honor it. So here's the way out. And it's a real one, not a gloating one. To the more than half of the American people who sadly say they would rather be somewhere else, I'm not going to buy you a ticket. I think that's beneath the country, and I think it shows that don't take you seriously. But I do. Instead, I would like to hand you a piece of paper, the same piece of paper that King held up on those steps. If you think America broke its promise to you, I agree. I don't know if I agree on the same things, but you might be right on your thing. On any given day, about some specific thing, you'd be maybe dead right. So what do the greatest Americans do? What did Martin Luther King do in the last century with that exact grievance? He didn't leave. He didn't burn it. He walked up to the Bank of Justice with the founder's own signature in his hand, and he said, I'm here to collect. The Declaration is your check. It is the note. The Constitution is that check. The Bill of Rights is your enforcement clause. They are not the thing standing between you and a country worth loving. They are the only road to that country worth loving. They were the road for King. They're the road for you. They're the road for me. Don't get on the plane. Stay and cash the check. It's made out in my name. But it's also made out in your name. And it always has been. More in a minute. Two types of people in the world. Those who walk into a bedroom, put their head down on a pillow and be asleep 30 seconds later, and I hate those people. There are those apparently that require, 37-step preparation rituals. I'm more in that one. The thing that's always frustrating about a good night's sleep is how effortless sleep looks for other people when you don't have it yourself. And when you do have it, you never think about it. And when you don't, it's the only thing you can think about. 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
6: Your elections are crooked.
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0: U.S. helicopter remains under investigation. Elisa Brady, Fox News. It happened near the Strait of Hormuz, an Army attack helicopter crashing early today. The two crew members rescued by a drone boat.
1: CENTCOM spokesman Captain Tim Hawkins confirmed to Fox News that the U.S. crew members were rescued by an unmanned surface vehicle, a sea drone. This was an operational first for the U.S. military, Hawkins told Fox News. Now, it's not clear if the gunship went down due to enemy fire or a mechanical issue, but it does come as the ceasefire with Iran is holding again, and the region braces for what comes next.
0: Fox's Trey Yingst in Tel Aviv. A civil rights group accused of fostering the hate it was founded to fight faces a House hearing alongside a mixture of supporters and critics.
2: We must speak out for truth and against the forces that would manufacture hate, fear, division, and violence simply to line their pockets and further their political ambitions.
0: Alveda King, Martin Luther King Jr.'s niece, says the country doesn't need more manufactured racial tension. The Southern Poverty Law Center has been indicted on federal counts of fraud and money laundering, charged with funneling donor money to informants linked to extremist groups. Republicans, including Texas Congressman Chip Roy, accused the center of signaling out Christian organizations.
3: You think SPLC could provide us a list of the Islamic-oriented groups that you have on your hate map?
4: Mr. Roy, we don't target any group because of its religion.
3: Really?
4: I want to be clear about that.
3: Really?
4: Yes, that's exactly right. We target no group because of its religion.
0: The center's interim president and CEO, Brian Fair, says all of their programs advance their mission of a fair and just society for all. Democrats accuse the Trump administration of a political prosecution. Voters are at the polls in four states, Maine, South Carolina, Nevada, North Dakota, deciding candidates for House races and in some cases for Senate and governor. 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
12: International soccer fans from around the world will be in Auburn tonight as FIFA World Champions Argentina will take on Iceland in an exhibition match. The game will be played at Jordan-Hare Stadium. Argentina confirming their star player, Lionel Messi, will play, and the Icelandic team is looking forward to it because they're fans too.
13: He is going to play. What I don't know is how many minutes.
14: Of course, I won't hide that Messi is my favorite player of all time, like a lot of people. I have a lot of respect for him, and of course, I think in a moment like this where it's not a competitive game, I think you always hope for him to play because you want to measure yourself also against the best.
12: Kickoff time set for 7:30. A multi-law enforcement sting operation across Tuscaloosa County has yielded 172 arrests. Led by the FBI, the raids, known as Operation Summer Heat, resulted in the seizure of 22 illegal firearms and more than $15,000 in cash. Here's Agent David Fitzgibbons.
15: And make no mistake, as the chief mentioned, the goal of this operation is to go after the worst of the worst. And that's what we did, to include those wanted for armed robbery, attempted murder, shooting in occupied dwellings, and many other.
12: The city of Leeds becomes the latest Alabama municipality to place a temporary ban on new data center developments. At a meeting of the city council, members voted unanimously to impose a one-year moratorium on data center construction. Here's resident Christy Johnson.
16: Not only data center developments not really provide any
8: real benefit to the communities they're building in. It's not long-term jobs, for sure. It might be in the short term, but long-term, there's no jobs created or any real benefit. And there's evidence that they may, in fact, be doing harm by way of excessive water and excessive power usage and natural resources that we can't replace.
12: I'm Leah Brandon.
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16: A 30% chance for scattered showers and storms this afternoon. Highs near 89. It's going to stay humid, so it will feel a lot hotter. Lows around 70 tonight. For tomorrow and Thursday, highs near 90 degrees. A 20% chance for an afternoon storm. Heat index levels reaching the mid-90s. A few isolated storms Friday afternoon. Highs near 91. Heat index close to 100 degrees. I'm WBRC First Alert Chief Meteorologist Wes Wyatt on your side.
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0: Welcome back in here to Clay and Buck. We are going to be talking to you here in a moment about the Carmelo Anthony case, which Clay has just told me has now gone to a jury. Just as a reminder, and I clarify, Carmelo Anthony is also the name of a very famous basketball player. This is a completely separate issue. Carmelo Anthony is the accused murderer of Austin Metcalf, who, if you recall, this was that story at a Texas high school track meet where there was some verbal dispute, and Carmelo Anthony, and there's the facts are agreed upon with regard to this, pulled the knife out and stabbed Austin Metcalf in the heart and killed him right there, broad daylight, in front of hundreds and hundreds of people at a school event. And people are very upset about this, understandably so. And there was a rallying around Carmelo Anthony by some members of the black community that seemed pretty disgraceful to the rest of us. And we are now going to talk about where that case stands. It's something that indicates, I think, a lot about not just the criminal justice system, but there's also a, well, we'll dive into it here momentarily. 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
2: Fox News, I'm Therese Crowley. President Trump says we're on the verge of a good deal with Iran.
3: Very close to having a very, very good, strong, powerful deal.
2: As House Speaker Mike Johnson visits him with expectations of the House finally passing ICE and Border Patrol funding. Texas rapid response to protect the cattle herd after five cases of New World screwworm came across from Mexico. Governor Greg Abbott releasing sterile flesh-eating flies.
4: The USDA is now importing and dispersing those flies in South Texas and will recalibrate to deploy those sterile flies as needed and where needed.
2: With a 12-mile quarantine where the screwworms are found. Primary day in North Dakota, Nevada, South Carolina. Maine Democrats decide whether Graham Plattner's issues with women and a Nazi tattoo still make a good Senate nominee. And Republican Spencer Platt counted out of the running for L.A. mayor. It'll be Karen Bass versus Nithya Raman. 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
14: Alabama baseball getting ready to play in the College World Series. Coach Rob Vaughn says the team fought hard after setbacks earlier in the season.
15: Let's keep doing something special. I think this group's got they've got something, man. They've got something. I've coached a lot of teams that have had some more talented teams maybe and have some more, maybe some different things there. I don't think they've had a team that loves each other more, that cares about each other more, that meets the moment more than these guys do.
14: Crimson Tide plays Oklahoma on Saturday, and the head of the indicted Southern Poverty Law Center testifies before the House today. The liberal Montgomery group accused of funneling millions of donor dollars to the extremist groups that they claim to be fighting. The Justice Department indictment says the funds were paid to informants in the group and also spent on things like KKK robes, cross burnings, and extremist rallies. I'm Leah Brandon.
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16: A 30% chance for scattered showers and storms this afternoon. Highs near 89. It's going to stay humid, so it will feel a lot hotter. Lows around 70 tonight. For tomorrow and Thursday, highs near 90 degrees. A 20% chance for an afternoon storm. Heat index levels reaching the mid-90s. A few isolated storms Friday afternoon. Highs near 91. Heat index close to 100 degrees. I'm WBRC First Alert Chief Meteorologist Wes Wyatt on your side.
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0: light or, you know, whatever it is, an actually morally reprehensible person, maybe even a dangerous person, they put Charlie Kirk on that list because they want to shut him up because he doesn't think, you know, God rest his soul, but, you know, he didn't think, nor do we, that 200-pound men who say they're women should be able to compete against actual women in sports. That gets you, in the SPLC world, that gets you on the same list as some guy who wants to bring about the Fourth Reich. That gets you on the same list. If you say that you don't think we should have wide open borders and have, you know, third worlders from everywhere who break our laws and come here without our say-so and then go on welfare right away and then scam our system. If you think that's a problem, Clay, the Southern Poverty Law Center wants you to know that you're going to be on a list alongside people who are Hitler fans. That's the power of that organization, really. It was to silence conservatives under the pretense that they were fighting hate.
1: By the way, breaking news, in addition to the fact that that hearing is going on, President Trump just posted, I've been informed by our great military that last night the Iranians shot down one of our highly sophisticated Apache helicopters while patrolling over the Strait of Hormuz. There were two pilots involved. Both are safe and uninjured. Nevertheless, the United States must, of necessity, respond to this attack. Thank you for your attention to this matter, President Donald J. Trump. So there had been talk that there was going to be a ceasefire moving quicker than expected, maybe positive direction. We'll see exactly how extensive this is, Buck. But that news just coming down in the last 5 minutes.
0: I have told you all how I've felt this trajectory was going for many weeks now, and I stand behind what I said, unfortunately. I hope that we get good news here at some point, but I'm not betting on that in the meantime. Although, obviously, the good news here is the pilots are okay, but I mean about the ceasefire holding and a full agreement. 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

0: I got to say, they are stepping it up here with Steve Winwood, guys. I celebrate his whole catalog, right? Roll With It. Is that Steve Winwood? That's a great, great song. Clay, do you know this tune?
1: No.
0: You got to put it right on your Spotify. It's like
1: little bit. Was this, I feel like this was part of the Harry Carey WGN era Chicago Cubs games. Like that was like kind of the lead in.
0: I have no idea what you're talking about. I just know that Steve Winwood is a underappreciated gem of 80s music. So that's a great tune. I just wanted everyone to, if you don't have that one on your Spotify, I mean, it's a great one to put on when you're like, you know, if you're cleaning up the kitchen at night or you're taking out the trash, you got your headphones in or something. It's just, you can't listen to that, right? Producer Mike, you were a little grumpy about hair band music. Steve Winwood, you love Steve Winwood, right? Definitely. See, Steve Winwood, if you got Producer Mike on your team, you can't lose. Steve Winwood is, you know, you can't be in a bad mood listening to that guy. All right. We got Steve Hilton coming up. That's a transition. Steve Hilton coming up shortly here. And we got a VIP email. You know, he's a guy who's running for governor in California as a Republican and actually has a real shot. And looks like he's advanced to the runoff. VIP email from John. Can you ask Steve Hilton what he thinks the California election results would be if over 3 million illegal aliens in the state were not also registered voters via motor voters? We're going to talk about this stuff, guys. The election fraud conversation is important, but you have to be specific, and here's why. I will tell you this. In 2020, before Clay and I were teamed, we were a lot of people very outraged about the 2020 vote count for Trump, and I was among them. But there were different groups here. There were the people who were saying things like, hey, people in Georgia voted in the wrong county. That's against the rules. You have to vote in the county you're actually in. You know, there were real, and then there was that fight in Pennsylvania, for example, over delayed ballot counting. Like, those are things that are real, that are a problem that need, you know, don't tell me that the North Koreans, the Venezuelans, and the Martian people colluded and hacked into voting machines. And it, like, because then you undermine all the actual stuff that's happening. So what I'm saying, Clay, is we're going to talk voter fraud. Yes, we all have a gut feeling that something funky is going on. Be specific. When people throw out things that are easily discarded as false, it undermines, you see what I'm saying? It undermines all the actual problems that we're identifying with any voter fraud.
1: Yes. And also, I mean, I think ultimately this is where President Trump is right on it. It's vote by mail. It's vote by mail. It's vote by mail. They have figured out ways to get as many ballots in their hands as they possibly can in the mail ballots. And this is why we have to have in-person voting, period, with ID. I mean, this is not remotely controversial. 80%-ish of Americans agree with it. The fact that our Senate can't pass a bill on this, that 80% of people, by the way, black, white, Asian, Hispanic, everybody agrees, because we have to show ID to do almost everything. Showing an ID to vote is not a barrier to voting. It, in fact, should be the law of the land everywhere. We'll talk about this with Steve Hilton next.
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4: Hello, Michael. So markets have been a bit volatile recently. What is driving these moves?
5: Well, Monica, a lot of it comes back to interest rates and the idea of higher for longer. Investors had hoped for rate cuts, but the data keeps pushing things the other way. Take last week's jobs reports. The economy added about 172,000 jobs in May, well above forecasts of around 85,000. The prior month was also revised up to about 179,000, and the unemployment rate held steady at 4.3%. 6%. Remember, the Fed has what's called a dual mandate. That's two jobs, keeping employment strong and inflation in check. A hot job market means little pressure to cut rates. And with rates likely higher for longer, markets get jumpy.
4: And we do get some fresh inflation numbers this week. What are you watching and what does that mean for the Fed?
5: That's right. Consumer prices on Wednesday and producer prices, the wholesale side, on Thursday. Both are expected to show inflation heating up a bit. Headline consumer inflation is running near 4% over the last year, with recent months heating up a bit due to the conflict in Iran. That keeps the other half of the dual mandate inflation front and center. A few months ago, markets expected rate cuts. Now futures point the other way. There's no move expected at next week's Fed meeting. That's Kevin Warsh's first meeting as chair. But futures now signal a possible hike later this year.
4: Okay. 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
12: Words from the White House. Elisa Brady, Fox News. President Trump just posting a U.S. Army helicopter that crashed near the Strait of Hormuz was shot down by Iran while patrolling the strait. The two crew members were rescued, but the president says the U.S. must respond to this attack, which comes just after Iran and Israel had paused strikes on each other and as U.S. efforts continue to make a deal with Iran. The interim head of the Southern Poverty Law Center is on Capitol Hill as a civil rights advocacy group also defends itself in court after a federal indictment accusing it of misusing donor funds for paid informants inside some of the organizations they call hate groups.
13: The SPLC is charged with lying to donors, setting up shell companies in an effort to pay organizations they labeled as hate groups to keep them going and to create events, including the Unite the Right rally in Virginia in 2017. Judiciary Committee Chairman Jim Jordan questioned SPLC's interim president, Brian Fair.
14: Fundraising go up after you paid a field source to coordinate the transportation at an event in Charlottesville where a person was killed. That's what I'm asking. Did it go up?
15: And that happened when President Donald Trump was elected.
13: New York Democratic Congressman Jerry Nadler defended the SPLC.
16: SPLC proactively shared information obtained from its informants with law enforcement agencies in order to prevent the activities of extremist groups.
13: Fair said the indictments and allegations of wrongdoing are false.
12: Fox's Jessica Rosenthal. A jury in Texas now has the case at the murder trial of Carmelo Anthony, who admits stabbing another athlete, Austin Metcalf, during a confrontation at a high school track meet last year.
17: The defense has spent days arguing that Anthony acted in self-defense after Metcalf pushed him first. And now the question is whether they gave jurors enough evidence to believe it.
12: Fox's Brooke Taylor. At the county courthouse in McKinney, Texas, prosecutors tell the jury if they find Anthony provoked the confrontation, as some witnesses testified, then self-defense is off the table. 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
26: Your elections are crooked and meet the press is crooked. Let's call it quits because I've had enough.
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27: 1 week before Alabama voters head to the polls for the Republican runoff, candidates in three statewide races meet for a debate. In the race for lieutenant governor, former Alabama Republican Party chairman John Wall says his top priority is the economy.
28: I want to see Alabama back to where one wage earner can support a family. That should be our goal. That's what we should be fighting for.
27: Alabama Secretary of State Wes Allen pledged to create a task force on eliminating waste in state government.
29: I want to bring private industry, private business leaders into this task force. I want to bring people that are already inside government.
27: 1819 News hosted the debate in Montgomery. A new study about screen time in the classroom. Jim Faraday has more.
30: Hundreds of teachers were surveyed by Auburn University's College of Education. 85% said students spent too much time on the screen. Education professor David Marshall.
31: They were worried about students struggling to focus, so attention spans being reduced as a result of screen time.
30: He says schools need to determine where technology is adding value and where it's crowding out better practices.
31: They were worried about an over-reliance on technology that they were starting to see. And I think especially in the age of AI, that isn't a concern that's going to go away anytime soon.
30: The professor says educators should consider whether a given assignment needs to be digital or whether it could be completed using a different format. I'm Jim Faraday.
27: And the city of Leeds becomes the latest to place a temporary ban on new data center developments. At a meeting of the city council, members voted unanimously to impose a one-year moratorium on new data center construction. This comes in response to residents expressing concerns about increases in electric bills and water usage. The ban also prohibits the using of new zoning permits and property redevelopment for data centers. I'm Leah Brandon.
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32: A 30% chance for scattered showers and storms this afternoon. Highs near 89. It's going to stay humid, so it will feel a lot hotter. Lows around 70 tonight. For tomorrow and Thursday, highs near 90 degrees. A 20% chance for an afternoon storm. Heat index levels reaching the mid-90s. A few isolated storms Friday afternoon. Highs near 91. Heat index close to 100 degrees. I'm WBRC First Alert Chief Meteorologist Wes Wyatt on your side.
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3: Good afternoon, good people. One really powerful quote on pride is from a Chinese philosopher, Xun Quan, and says, "Pride and excess bring disaster for man." Honest folks will admit that that's absolutely true. They will also admit that it sounds an awful lot like what the inspired wise men of old said in Proverbs 16:18. "Pride goeth before destruction, and an haughty spirit before a fall." Quan lived around 300 B.C. Solomon lived around 900 B.C., and his wisdom was well known in that part of the world. Now, we cannot be sure if Mr. Quan ever read the writings of the Old Testament, but it's very possible that he had. God's prophet Daniel was in the court of Cyrus, king of Persia, reading the writings of Jeremiah around 516 B.C. You may recall that in A.D. 1, it was wise men from the east who came to bestow gifts on the one who was born king of the Jews, Matthew 2, 1 and 2. Real wise men then and now will appreciate the truth of God's word. This is Brooks Boyd, Glencoe Church of Christ. For further study, contact us at glencococ@comcast.net. And now, you have a better day.
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8: Alabama baseball getting ready to play in the College World Series. Coach Rob Vaughn says the team fought hard after setbacks earlier in the season.
9: Let's keep doing something special. I think this group's got a, they've got something, man. They've got something. I've coached a lot of teams that have had some more talented teams maybe and have some more, maybe some different things there. I don't think they've had a team that loves each other more, that cares about each other more, that meets the moment more than these guys do.
8: The Crimson Tide plays Oklahoma on Saturday, and the head of the indicted Southern Poverty Law Center testifies before the House today. The liberal Montgomery group accused of funneling millions of donor dollars to the extremist groups that they claim to be fighting. The Justice Department indictment says the funds were paid to informants in the group and also spent on things like KKK robes, cross burnings, and extremist rallies. I'm Leah Brandon.
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10: A 30% chance for scattered showers and storms this afternoon. Highs near 89. It's going to stay humid, so it will feel a lot hotter. Lows around 70 tonight. For tomorrow and Thursday, highs near 90 degrees. A 20% chance for an afternoon storm. Heat index levels reaching the mid-90s. A few isolated storms Friday afternoon. Highs near 91. Heat index close to 100 degrees. I'm WBRC First Alert Chief Meteorologist Wes Wyatt on your side.
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0: in Gladiator. Oh. When he doesn't get, he doesn't want to pass it on to his son. He wants to pass it on. Was it to Marcus Aurelius? And Deshaun knows it all.
1: Just won Buck big. My wife's favorite movie of all time is Gladiator, Ainsley. And Buck is
2: huge fan too. Yeah.
1: Oh, it's an unbelievable movie. My favorite scene is right at the beginning when he says, "At my signal, unleash hell." I think that's one of the most awesome of all time scenes.
0: Y'all are the best. He loves. Get it. The I do book. Love. Thank you.
2: Bye, America. Thanks. I'm so glad you were born is the book. Go get it, guys. Ainsley, thank you again.
0: You're welcome. Thank you.
1: 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He's a Brooklyn native who dreamed of being a police officer and fulfilled that dream by joining the NYPD in 1994. He worked his way up to the rank of detective, answered the call after September 11th, serving at Ground Zero in the months that followed. In 2022, he was diagnosed with multiple cancers tied to his heroic service. Just 5 months later, he passed away from a 9/11 related illness. Eric is survived by his wife, Marilyn, and his two children. 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
12: In Game 3 of the NBA Finals, the trend continued. No home team has won a game so far as the Spurs went into Madison Square Garden and stunned the Knicks 115-111 to get back into the series. Victor Wembanyama had 32 points, 8 rebounds, and 6 assists, while the Knicks star Jalen Brunson matched it with 32, but the Knicks lost their first game in 46 days. It was the first time the NBA Finals returned to Madison Square Garden in 27 years. Game 4 is tomorrow night. Game 4 of the Stanley Cup Final is tonight in Vegas, 8 Eastern on ABC. And speaking of Vegas, in baseball, the A's are playing 6 games at their AAA affiliate, Las Vegas Aviators Stadium, ahead of their eventual new home in 2028. And the first game was wild, featuring 12 innings, 11 home runs, 34 total hits, and 14 total pitchers, with Milwaukee winning it 15-14. I'm Andy West with your iHeartRadio Sports Report.
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0: today.
1: Fox News, I'm Tom Graham. President Trump says Iran is responsible for shooting down a U.S. Apache attack helicopter near the Strait of Hormuz. Both crew members have been rescued.
2: In a social media post, President Trump says the U.S., out of necessity, must respond to this attack. He did not detail what the U.S. response will be. The potential escalation comes just hours after President Trump expressed optimism a deal to end the war could be signed in the next 2 or 3 days.
1: Fox's Jared Halpern, NASA naming the next set of astronauts to fly in an Artemis mission in preparation for a lunar return. Fox's Evan Brown.
3: NASA's Randy Bresnik, Frank Rubio, and Andre Douglas, along with Europe's Luca Parmitano, will fly the mission to Earth orbit in an Orion crew vehicle to practice important things.
1: Artemis 3 is expected to fly next year. 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
7: Just before midnight on Saturday, February 19th, 2005, Danielle Imbo and her friend Richard Patron left a crowded Philadelphia bar. 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
14: A 30% chance for scattered showers and storms this afternoon. Highs near 89. It's going to stay humid, so it will feel a lot hotter. Lows around 70 tonight. For tomorrow and Thursday, highs near 90 degrees. A 20% chance for an afternoon storm. Heat index levels reaching the mid-90s. A few isolated storms Friday afternoon. Highs near 91. Heat index close to 100 degrees. I'm WBRC First Alert Chief Meteorologist Wes Wyatt on your side.
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0: continue here. Busy, busy first hour. Number of guests and the subject has not really changed. And it may not change for a while. Story here in The Athletic by David Ubben. The reaction to Sorsby. What are we doing? That's the question. Waiting for answers. David Ubben joining us. David, thank you. You talk to people all over the landscape over the last 30 or 35 hours. What have you heard?
1: People are mad. People are confused. People want somebody to do something, but who exactly can do something and what they can actually do is what people are trying to figure out.
0: So a lot of outrage, a lot of anger, a lot of expletives. Let's get to the core of the matter here. And other than letting this thing play out in the courts, is there any other tributary like the Big 12, and I'm not including Texas Tech here because they've already shown their cards, that may or could possibly do anything?
1: Yeah, I think that's sort of next up is the Big 12 Conference. What does that look like? You know, that the league's athletic directors met earlier today to sort of discuss that. We have a story on The Athletic coming out about that meeting shortly. But what they can do and what that means for the future, will that hold up in court? I think they're trying to figure all that out. I think the reality is that the Sorsby decision was so unexpected that people didn't really have a contingency plan. And so when it happened and you have all these people that are angry and saying, we got to do something, but nobody's quite sure exactly what that something is. If the conference, you know, decides, hey, we're going to suspend him over the top of this and you go back to court, well, is that going to hold up? Is that a waste of time? What does that look like? I think that's for the legal experts to figure out. And, you know, Paul, despite what my wife might believe, I am not a member of any bar association at the moment. So I don't know that that's my area of expertise.
0: Yeah, and without knowing exactly, and I'm not really sure you need an expertise when it comes to what's been going on in the Texas courts or the Mississippi courts or any other court for that matter. Is there some thought that legally or not, they'll stand up and at least put their anchor in the water, so to speak, to look like that they have a living and working commissioner and a sense of morality as opposed to the way everything seems to be looking right now?
1: Well, I think the question at that point is, what is the point? If every legal expert is telling you this is just going to go down the exact same road and the court is going to reach the exact same conclusion, then it's like, well, so we just want to pay the lawyers to do what exactly? To argue this on our behalf and face the exact same fate as the NCAA. And so that's sort of the question. And so what you can do, you know, you can pressure Texas Tech. You can say, hey, because at the end of the day, they do have to play him. And if you don't play him, that's an option that they have. Now, they have their own issues with that one. They've got a college football playoff aspirations that they want to chase. They've got a an NIL rev share deal with Brennan Sorsby that they, one, would like to make the most of, and also that if you don't play him or you suspend him as a school, there's going to be issues there. So everybody's sort of stuck in a holding pattern. And Paul, I still think that the core of this is that the ruling was so unexpected that nobody had played out the kind of what if. And so people are scrambling a little bit now to figure out, okay, well, we just sort of assumed that this long-held, centuries-long idea that if you bet on the sport at which you play, especially the team that you play for, you don't get to play anymore. And now that that is being challenged, well, the contingency plans weren't really fleshed out. And so that's where we're kind of building the plane in the air as we fly it.
0: Now, David, I haven't met too many naive college football players in 2026, but just assuming that maybe some are and they're reading the headlines they put on SportsCenter and they see that Sorsby is allowed to play even though he bet on games, what is the conversations like about players and coaches right now about what they can and can't do?
1: Well, the idea that, like, the Sorsby decision means that they can't penalize you for betting against your team, it doesn't really hold up. So that's like, well, then what are you suspended two games for? That's what you're suspended two games for. And then to go through this whole thing, he went to rehab, you know, sort of had to show his contrition, that the court cited everything that he has done to do that. So the fact that he even got there, it wasn't like they said, well, you can't enforce this. It's just that, hey, your penalty is too strong. But there is some concern that people, you know, not that anybody that we know, Paul, wouldn't read past the headlines, but that people might not read past the headlines and just say, oh, well, you know, he got off with no punishment. He is still being punished. And so there's some sense there. But, like, even still, Paul, I think most people know what the rules are. There's so much education on campuses about sports gambling because it is so popular. And we don't see a lot of people going with the "I didn't know I could do that" defense. You know, you look at the Iowa State cases previously, even Sorsby himself. These are people that were using different people's accounts to place bets. That tells me you know what you're doing isn't legal or is looked upon disfavorably at the very least. And so I think, you know, you just sort of have to make sure that your team understands, like, hey, the Sorsby thing doesn't really change anything. This is sort of a legal situation that, you know, if you get into a similar precedent in the future, you know, it might get to the similar outcome, but it doesn't mean that you need sort of 10,000 people rushing through this loophole.
0: David, I've been on a day when everybody was outraged. You heard athletic directors say we're not playing them, we're boycotting them. You run the gambit. Is any of that real? And if it is, then what happens next?
1: Well, I think it's pretty easy to enforce it on a conference level outside of the Big 12. You know, the Big 10, the SEC, they're sort of wrestling with that right now. And saying, hey, like, we're not going to schedule them. You look at their future schedules, they have a game with Arkansas. They have a game with Oregon. So you have the Big Ten, the SEC, that's a test case right there that you can pay a price tag to get out of that game and say, if you play Sorsby, we are not going to deal with you. On the Big 12 level, it's way more complicated because that's tied up in a television deal that is, you know, sitting there making your conference and making your campuses, you know, 8-9 digits. You know, depending on if, you know, 1 or 2 or 3 years and through the length of that deal. And a lot of that subsidizes a lot of the activities on an athletic department. So if you are a school that says, hey, we're not going to do this in the Big 12, that doesn't just affect your school. That affects the rest of the conference. And then it becomes into question, like, are you in breach of this contract? Does Fox, ESPN have the right to say, hey, well, you didn't play this game. We're missing this revenue. We're going to get this money back. I think we're a long way from having that be a realistic option from inside the conference. But outside the conference, if you're the Big Ten and you're the SEC and say, we're not playing you anymore, that seems pretty easy to enforce. And I don't think you'd have a lot of pushback on that because people are very mad about this. And if you're in the Big Ten, if you're in the SEC, that's really the only thing you can do. And I think people would be very quick to pull that trigger if they're allowed to.
0: And David, I know you can only report on what you know at this moment in time, but other than the Big 12 doing whatever they are currently doing while they examine this case, is there anything else out there? Or, and if there's not, then Sorsby plays.
1: I think that's what they are trying to figure out. You know, the Big 12's legal experts are sort of trying to decide that right now, trying to figure out what that looks like. But yeah, I think the first step is like a conference suspension is the simplest thing. Maybe the second simplest thing would be Texas Tech decides not to play him and say, yes, the court says we can do this, but we're not going to do that. Beyond that, like, what else is on the table is a complicated question. And maybe there's some creative folks out there that understand the ins and outs of legally what it looks like. But that feels like the two steps that, like, somebody is going to have to say, yes, we are going to do this, or no, we are not going to do this moving forward.
0: Great stuff. David Ubbin from The Athletic, really appreciate it. We are heading to a break right now. Still plenty of time for you to get in at 855-242-7285. Your reaction straight ahead.
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7: John Saucier, and this is a Fox News alert. Texas teenager Carmelo Anthony has been found guilty of murder in the stabbing death of teenager Austin Metcalf at a track meet. Anthony, who stabbed Metcalf to death, claimed self-defense in the case. The jury didn't buy it, though. They returned a guilty verdict. Anthony's now facing up to life in prison. He's 19. Maine voters deciding who they'll advance to the Senate primaries. Democratic candidate Graham Platner expected to become the party's nominee to face off against incumbent Republican Senator Susan Collins. Maine Republican State Rep Laura Libby on Fox criticizing Democrats for supporting a candidate they would have otherwise opposed if he was Republican.
8: They're absolutely desperate to win this seat, to attempt to win this seat, and they think that Graham Platner is the candidate that can get it done, so they're going to ignore the entire list of flaws.
7: Platner has faced several scandals, and he has denied many accusations. 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
11: A few miles from the glass spires of Midtown Atlanta lies the South River Forest. In 2021 and 2022, the woods became a home to activists from all over the country.
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11: Who gathered to stop the nearby construction of a massive new police training facility, nicknamed Cop City. There, in the forest, they built a different community.
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18: A 30% chance for scattered showers and storms this afternoon. Highs near 89. It's going to stay humid, so it will feel a lot hotter. Lows around 70 tonight. For tomorrow and Thursday, highs near 90 degrees. A 20% chance for an afternoon storm. Heat index levels reaching the mid-90s. A few isolated storms Friday afternoon. Highs near 91. Heat index close to 100 degrees. I'm WBRC First Alert Chief Meteorologist Wes Wyatt on your side.
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26: Your elections are crooked. And Mr. Press is crooked. Let's call it quits because I've had enough.
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0: We are back, and Augie is up next in New Orleans. Hello, Augie.
1: Kip Kiefer. Or maybe it should be Brendan Sorsby. But Paul, Swamp Dog, I can never say Swamp Dog is an idiot. And I never have, but some people have, because he stole my my idea. So I know it's an injunction, and there's a long way to go in this, but let's assume, like in all of these cases, and oh, by the way, if there's a slimier team out there than Ole Miss and how they do business, it's Texas Tech. And you got a judge who is now interjecting himself into this. So Swamp Dog's point was, what if a team decides not to play them? They forfeit. Well, what if the NCAA or the CPF will say that we will not count the games Texas Tech plays against the opponents on their schedule? So, for example, let's say if LSU played Texas Tech this year, and that was the going in position, then I'm sure Lane Kiffin would put in his JV team, and who cares if Texas Tech beats them 1,000-1? They didn't beat anybody, and we didn't get anybody hurt in a meaningless game. And in the end, Texas Tech wouldn't get invited to anything. Why couldn't that be done? Some judge can interject and now set the rules of how the NCAA is going to pick teams for the playoffs? I mean, there's a point to all of this legal gymnastics. And we see it in national politics, Paul. We see the president doing things and challenging the courts that people thought were impossible. But there's a point where the jurisprudence of our country is not keeping up with the times. And they're inserting themselves in ways that I don't think it was ever intended to be. Just like on a football field in an NFL game, if one player, remember, was it Mason Rudolph, where somebody right. came off and they were beating him with it? Why couldn't the DA in that county, if it was in Philadelphia or wherever, charge the NFL player with assault and battery? I mean, now we're going to have every aspect of the sport litigated by the judicial system. So going back to my original point of teams refusing to really, or the CPF, the Big 12, whoever decides that these games will not count, it'll make Texas Tech season meaningless. And teams will not risk playing their first team in a game that won't mean anything. And what's wrong with that? What's the downfall with that? Sometimes you got to fight fire with fire. And I think we're at that point.
0: Thank you, Augie. Appreciate it. But knowing the CFP, I mean, their legal standing, will, I'm sure, is being investigated right now, as everyone else is. So let's check in with Smith, who is up next in Georgia. Hello, Smith.
2: Hey, buddy. How you doing?
0: We're doing great. Thank you.
2: Hey, I got a question about the judges on that Texas Tech thing.
0: Correct. What do you want to ask?
2: Is it a magistrate? Is it a state or a Supreme Court?
0: No, it's a state circuit judge.
2: Well, they could be overruled, right?
0: Well, here's what's happened. The judge, the original judge, recused himself. He was a Texas Tech graduate. The retired judge came in and ruled in favor of Sorsby. The NCAA has appealed it to the Texas State of Appeals, and the circuit judge has already set a trial for February, which is pretty obvious what he's doing there. So now it's up to the Court of Appeals. Four of the justices are Texas Tech graduates, which doesn't necessarily mean they'll rule in favor of Texas Tech, although they probably will. And I'm sure I'm sure there's another path. Right now it's in the appellate process.
2: Okay. Thank you.
0: Thank you. Yeah. I'm not saying this is the end of the run, but most people seem to think it's the end of the run until the season. That's the operative phrase there. Let me continue with Michael, who is in Pell City, Alabama.
3: Hey, Paul.
0: Hey there. Good afternoon.
3: Yes, sir. I was just going to talk to you about the quarterback situation and the pasture. I think money is the root of all evil anyway about this situation. do you think that he will he get paid if they do get rid of him? Or, you know, the commissioner kept him for that reason, wouldn't you think?
0: Well, right now, I mean, I think there's more litigation to go. I mean, the school right now has a contract with Soresby. Now, they're being challenged by Cincinnati in terms of having broken their contract. But, yeah, I mean, right now, he is being paid by Texas Tech.
3: Is that why you think he might get to play this year? I mean, you know.
0: Yeah, right now he's, you know, the NCAA declared him ineligible. The court overturned that. So at the moment, and I think everything you have to understand is at the moment. It's a pretty fluid situation. Thank you very much for the call. Really appreciate it. Let me check in with Bill in Georgia. Hey, Bill, go right ahead.
4: Paul, oh, appreciate the opportunity. Like to see in all the NIL contracts a clause that says that anyone found gambling on any sporting event or any sport while under the NIL contract, it voids the NIL contract and they have to repay any money that they have received from the NIL contract. And I don't know why they couldn't put that in all the contracts for the NIL people, and that doesn't necessarily solve this problem, but maybe it'll prevent a future one.
0: Oh, I think you'll probably see that in future contracts. I would agree with you. Thank you for the call. Appreciate it. Odishay is up next. Good afternoon.
5: Hey, Mr. Feinbaum. Thank you for taking my call, as always. You know, being someone that's been in treatment for, I mean, and I make this known, but alcohol, going to treatment for 30 days doesn't solve the problem. There is a trust issue. You lose trust when you're in your addiction, and it's hard to regain that trust. It's like credit. It's so easy to lose credit, but it's hard to build. The problem is Texas Tech and the lawyers have basically, you know, said it was everybody else's problem. You know, he was a victim, whatnot. And that's the bigger issue of whether he's eligible or not. Rules are rules. When I was growing up, my mom and dad said no. I didn't question that. This day and age, you say no, and then you lawyer up. So that's the real issue. And I'll hang up and listen. Thank you for taking my call.
0: And thank you for sharing your story. Why don't we take a break? We are working our way through the final section of the show. Still 90 minutes remaining. We'll be right back.
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8: Just days before it was scheduled to start, organizers of the Rock the South Music Festival announced it's being postponed. The change attributed to the torrential rainfall of recent days. The event is now planned for the first 4 days in October. All headliners will remain in the lineup. It's the first year the festival is being held in Decatur. Montgomery Southern Poverty Law Center facing tough questions at a House hearing.
9: The SPLC has been indicted for funding actual hate groups like the KKK while duping donors into believing they were fighting them. The leader of the center, Brian Fair, was questioned why he labels Christians and Christian ideology as hate while ignoring other religions. Martin Luther King Jr.'s niece, Alveda King, and Turning Point USA, along with its former leader, Charlie Kirk, were included on the SPLC's hate map. California Republican Congressman Daryl Issa.
10: Do you regret that? Will you recant it? Or are you going to double down and say that these people, including the martyred Charlie Kirk, in fact, somehow deserve to be on your hate list for their constantly talking about bringing people together, talking about the teachings of the Bible and the like?
11: The SPLC will continue to expose hate and extremism.
10: Okay, we'll take that as the list stands.
9: I'm Leah Brandon.
8: Alabama Attorney General Steve Marshall issuing cease and desist letters to six companies accused of illegally selling abortion-inducing drugs. The AG says the companies are in violation of state law and deceiving consumers about the dangers of those drugs. It's expected to be the most attended soccer game ever held in Alabama. Fans head to Auburn tonight for an exhibition match between FIFA World Champs Argentina and Iceland. Kickoff set for 7:30 at Jordan-Hare. I'm Jim Faraday.
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7: 101.9 Big Wax Weather.
20: A 30% chance for scattered showers and storms this afternoon. Highs near 89. It's going to stay humid, so it will feel a lot hotter. Lows around 70 tonight. For tomorrow and Thursday, highs near 90 degrees. A 20% chance for an afternoon storm. Heat index levels reaching the mid-90s. A few isolated storms Friday afternoon. Highs near 91. Heat index close to 100 degrees. I'm WBRC First Alert Chief Meteorologist Wes Wyatt on your side.
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6: This is a Fox News alert. I'm Tom Graham. Texas teenager Carmelo Anthony found guilty of murder for the killing of 17-year-old Austin Metcalf.
7: Prosecutors say the two teens who went to different schools did not know each other and got into a fight at a stadium during a Frisco Independent School District track meet. When Anthony used a pocket knife to stab Metcalf, a student athlete, the teen later died at a hospital.
6: Fox's Kristen Goodwin. The trial divided many along racial lines. Anthony is black while Metcalf was white. President Trump vowing a response, blaming Iran for the downing of a U.S. helicopter.
8: President Trump says Iranians shot down a U.S. Apache helicopter Monday patrolling the Strait of Hormuz. The two pilots were rescued, and the president says both are safe and uninjured. But in a social media post, President Trump says the U.S., out of necessity, must respond to this attack.
6: Fox's Jared Halpern. 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
21: 101.9 Big Wax weather.
22: A 30% chance for scattered showers and storms this afternoon. Highs near 89. It's going to stay humid, so it will feel a lot hotter. Lows around 70 tonight. For tomorrow and Thursday, highs near 90 degrees. A 20% chance for an afternoon storm. Heat index levels reaching the mid-90s. A few isolated storms Friday afternoon. Highs near 91. Heat index close to 100 degrees. I'm WBRC First Alert Chief Meteorologist Wes Wyatt on your side.
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3: This is a Fox News alert. I'm John Saucier. Military action happening in the Middle East. Fox's Max Gordon.
4: U.S. Central Command is saying that they're launching strikes against Iran in response to the downing of a U.S. Apache helicopter by an Iranian drone.
3: Iran reportedly shooting down that U.S. military tank helicopter near the Strait of Hormuz. Both pilots were rescued safely from the incident. Texas teenager Carmelo Anthony is found guilty of murder in the stabbing death of teenager Austin Metcalf at a track meet. Anthony, who stabbed Metcalf to death, claims self-defense in the case. The jury, though, didn't agree. They returned a guilty verdict. Anthony faces up to life in prison now. And a bill which would provide almost $70 billion for immigration enforcement passing the House. Next goes to President Trump for his signature. Republicans use a majority to get the bill over the finish line, funding a pair of Homeland Security agencies through the next 3 years. Democrats are pushing for reforms to immigration agencies. 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
8: When you work undercover, you really have to play the role because you stand to lose more than just an Oscar. 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
9: If the American government asked you to move to Colombia to hunt down the world's most brutal narco terrorist, what would you say?
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9: In the 1980s, a new generation of American special agents landed in Latin America, tasked with capturing a new breed of ultra-violent narco-terrorist.
11: She would kill you if you owed her money. 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She would kill you if you personally insulted her. 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
9: 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These guys are the real deal. 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
16: A few isolated storms possible this evening. Otherwise, partly cloudy overnight. Very muggy, a low near 70. Highs near 90 degrees for our Wednesday. It's going to feel hotter with a 20% chance for an afternoon storm. For Thursday and Friday, highs near 91 degrees. Heat index levels in the mid to upper 90s. Could top 100 in a few areas. A few isolated afternoon storms. Better rain chances for the weekend. I'm WBRC Chief Meteorologist Wes Wyatt on your side.
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17: Strikes against Iran. I'm Lisa Lacerra, Fox News. After Tehran downed a U.S. military helicopter off the coast of Oman, the U.S. military says it's not clear if the collision between the Apache and an Iranian drone was intentional. U.S. service members on board the chopper were rescued.
18: The targets include air defense systems and radars. Explosions have been reported in Iran's port city of Sirik and Bandar Abbas, one of the main oil terminal port cities. CENTCOM described these strikes as defensive and proportional. At this moment, we believe them to be ongoing. Flight trackers report at least eight KC-135 air refueling tankers are airborne over the Middle East right now, likely needed to refuel accompanying American warplanes across the Gulf.
17: Fox's Jennifer Griffin in Washington. Before this incident, President Trump again expressed optimism over negotiations with Iran, saying there's a good chance of signing a deal in 2 or 3 days. Jurors in Texas deliberating in the penalty phase of the trial of Carmelo Anthony. The 19-year-old was found guilty of murder this afternoon in the killing of Austin Metcalf at a track meet last year. Polls now closed in South Carolina, where voters are deciding who will replace term-limited Governor Henry McMaster. President Trump has endorsed Lieutenant Governor Pamela Yvette. Candidates in South Carolina must reach a majority or head to a runoff later this month. In Maine, polls close in about an hour, where, among other races, voters are deciding who should run against incumbent Republican Senator Susan Collins. Progressive Democrat Graham Plattner, who has come under fire over allegations of his behavior toward women and over a Nazi tattoo, which he has since covered up.
19: Plattner's former campaign's political director says voters are being deceived here. She wrote this in a new op-ed. We have learned to excuse what we should condemn. I want better for my daughters and for the people of Maine. Democrats are being sold a narrative that Plattner is the only choice.
17: Fox's Alexis McAdams. 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
26: Just days before it was scheduled to start, organizers of the Rock the South Music Festival announced it's being postponed. Change attributed to the torrential rainfall of recent days. The event is now planned for the first 4 days in October. All headliners will remain in the lineup. It's the first year the festival is being held in Decatur. Montgomery Southern Poverty Law Center facing tough questions at a House hearing.
27: The SPLC has been indicted for funding actual hate groups like the KKK while duping donors into believing they were fighting them. The leader of the center, Brian Fair, was questioned why he labels Christians and Christian ideology as hate while ignoring other religions. Martin Luther King Jr.'s niece, Alveda King, and Turning Point USA, along with its former leader, Charlie Kirk, were included on the SPLC's hate map. California Republican Congressman Daryl Isom.
28: Do you regret that? Will you recant it? Or are you going to double down and say that these people, including the martyred Charlie Kirk, in fact, somehow deserve to be on your hate list for their constantly talking about bringing people together, talking about the teachings of the Bible and the like?
29: The SPLC will continue to expose
0: hate and extremism.
28: Okay, we'll take that as the list stands.
27: I'm Leah Brandon.
26: Alabama Attorney General Steve Marshall issuing cease and desist letters to six companies accused of illegally selling abortion-inducing drugs. The AG says the companies are in violation of state law and deceiving consumers about the dangers of those drugs. It's expected to be the most attended soccer game ever held in Alabama. Fans head to Auburn tonight for an exhibition match between FIFA World Champs Argentina and Iceland. Kickoff set for 7:30 at Jordan-Hare. I'm Jim Faraday.
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16: A few isolated storms possible this evening. Otherwise, partly cloudy overnight. Very muggy, a low near 70. Highs near 90 degrees for our Wednesday. It's going to feel hotter with a 20% chance for an afternoon storm. For Thursday and Friday, highs near 91 degrees. Heat index levels in the mid to upper 90s. Could top 100 in a few areas. A few isolated afternoon storms. Better rain chances for the weekend. I'm WBRC Chief Meteorologist Wes Wyatt on your side.
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1: The greatest trick the devil ever pulled was convincing the world he didn't exist.
2: The misinformation about vaccines and associating certain people like myself or Fauci having malign intent with vaccines, that was most acute in the United States. But the pandemic, which you would have thought, wow, global health research, to talking about health, being ready for the next pandemic, you know, when you've got millions of deaths, isn't that, you know, it's sad, it's tragic, but isn't at least there a benefit that health is on the agenda? Sadly, it's a topic nobody wants to talk about because it was painful, you know, it's over, let's move on from that.

we should have free speech, but if you're inciting violence, if you're causing people not to take vaccines, you know, where are those boundaries that even the U.S. Should, you know, have rules? And then if you have rules, you know, what is it? Is there some AI that encodes those rules? Because you have billions of activity, and, you know, if you catch it a day later, the harm is done.

involved in vaccines, the invention of new vaccines, funding vaccines, and we're very proud that through joint efforts like Gavi, that saved tens of millions of lives. So it's somewhat ironic to have somebody turn around and say, no, you know, we're using vaccines to kill people or to make money, or, you know, we started the pandemic. Even some strange things like that, I somehow want to track, you know, the location of individuals because I'm so deeply desirous to know where everybody is. I'm not sure what I'm going to do with that information.

0: it.
1: I've only gotten 3 shots total, only been boosted once. I guess we have immunity for a little while, but when do you decide to get boosted again?
0: So an infection where you'll get a high viral load would be like vaccination. But, you know, to be safe, every 6 months, you're probably going to be vaccinated. As we get more data, they might even make that shorter for people who are, you know, say 60 or over 70, where the duration seems to be a bit lower. So we're in for ongoing vaccination to stay absolutely safe.

and I wondered whether providing new medicines and keeping children alive, would that create more of a population problem? What we found out is that as health improves, families choose to have less children. Now, 11 billion people, still a lot, but the good news is that the faster we improve health, the faster family size goes down. And so we can feel great about saving those lives.

0: They are stealing the mayoral election in Los Angeles and the governor's election, the gubernatorial election. The Democrats are stealing it in broad daylight. And so much of what we point out, the answer to it is, oh, there they go again with their crazy conspiracies. You know, the thing about conspiracies, I heard someone say this, I can't take credit for it. Maybe it was Elon. Can't remember who it was a few months ago. The people who don't like conspiracies are the people conspiring. The people doing things don't like that we point out what they're doing. But it turns out to be, surprisingly, an amazing defense to say, really? Really, you think we're doing that? Really? And so you're the person certain of your facts who says, yes. Many people, you know the old line, never wrestle in the mud with a pig because he might like it. And an onlooker doesn't know which one of you is crazy. Never argue with a crazy person because you get sucked into the crazy. When you look at, take COVID, for instance, when we said there's no science to 6 feet, they came up with 6 feet out of the blue. There were people I know who own businesses, people who are responsible for the welfare of their own family and that of a number of employees, people who are quote unquote educated, people who are smart, people who make good decisions, people whose judgment I have respected in the past. And they would say to me, I don't believe they would just make that up. Why? Why do you continue to trust this naivete, this suicidal empathy you have, this unwillingness to believe that people lie and people in positions of power lie, that their intentions are evil? It is deadly. The problem is the point at which you realize it. You know, you go sauntering out on the side of a mountain, you see a bear, and you go, oh, I had a teddy bear as a kid. I like bears. I shall go up to the bear and pet him, and you end up dead. There's got to be a point somewhere in that process where you go, huh, I really should have believed old Tommy who told me that this particular breed of bear is deadly. And I thought they were cute and cuddly because, you know, I saw that Hams beer commercial. I thought, you know, I get to hang out with a bear and in my Willie's Overland and we drink a Hams beer. I'm going to bring him home and domesticate him. Well, they're cheating and the Republicans are going to lose and the Democrats are going to win. And it's grotesque. It's vulgar what they're doing. Think about the fact that it took 200 years to hit $1 trillion in national debt. 200 years, $1 trillion. The interest on our debt now, our national debt, is over $1 trillion because the debt is $39 trillion. 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

0: So California, and granted, they're the gang that can't shoot straight. Like Flint, Michigan, they can't send clean, drinkable water through their pipes kind of deal. They can't count the votes. Not because they can't count, not because they ran out of printer ink. Oh, no, they can't count the votes because counting the votes in an expeditious, efficient manner would result in them losing. Because things are so bad right now that people who would never vote for a Republican have shown up and voted for a Republican in the LA mayor's race and in the gubernatorial race. And that's how bad it's gotten. That you fired up the Republicans to finally show up and vote, which is hard to get them to do, because what's the point? We're never going to win anyway. But you've got them fired up in the hopes that maybe this will be the one time. And so the Democrats cannot let them win. And you have to understand, if you walked into a business, pick any business, and you said you're going to need to not sell as many products as you are, and you're going to need to lose your job, you're going to need to go home, a business that you own, they wouldn't say, well, if that's the process, then I shall go home without a job, without a way to make a living, without the way that all my family makes a living, and without the quality of life I've had and the fun vacations and the boat and the cars and the suits and the drinking out every night. I guess I'll just give all that up. Because, well, that's what you're telling the Democrats. You have to understand, this isn't about policy. It's about their very existence. For Democrats, and frankly some Republicans, but for Democrats, politics is their business. See, for you, you put your head up and go, hey, we need to build some more roads, spend less money, improve the schools, keep the bad guys out and punish the bad guys who are here. Could y'all just get that done? You're not doing a good job. If y'all could, just go ahead. Let's get some new people in there and let's fix this. That's your view. And then you go back to your life. But especially if you own a business, you're checking your inventory constantly. You're looking at your competition constantly. You're looking at your bank notes, making sure that your loans aren't coming due. Making sure that you've got a line of credit to cover a tough time. Making sure that any lawsuits against you are being handled. Making sure your employees are happy and they're not all running around and not sexually harassing each other. Making sure your lease still has time on it in case you know you have to, the landlord is going to try to raise the rent on you. You're obsessed over it. You never stop thinking about it. Well, that's how politics is for them. This is their industry. They get all their friends and family. That's who they associate with. They all have sex with each other. They hire their mistresses and boyfriends and all that. They get their friends hired as lobbyists. And a lobbyist, a lot of times, does not come to the politician to corrupt the politician. The politician who's already corrupted knows Smith Engineering or Jones Infrastructure has projects. And he goes to them and says, hey, I really like you to hire my chief of staff and pay him $300,000 a year. And if so, then you can keep that contract that you have. And if not, I'm going to cause some problems with it. So the company says, you know, we make about $8 million a year off the county, the city, the state, whatever it is. We make about $8 million a year profit on a $56 million a year contract. What was that, 14% profit margin? So I guess what we do, we just drop the 3%. We just drop the $300,000. It's a cost of doing business. It becomes a tax. But if you're that politician, now you got your buddy who might be your chief of staff who now goes to work there. Because that's what, when you wonder why people work for politicians, because the exit is into a company that does business with those politicians. Remember, it's a business. And so then they go to work for them and they get the company credit card. And those two now carouse every night. And no question will ever be raised about how much the lobbyist who was the chief of staff for the politician yesterday, how much he spends. They go to steak dinners. They go on trips. They get front row tickets at the ball game. If you were to pull the tickets in the best seats for NBA finals, and if for the Super Bowl, Major League Baseball, World Series, World Cup, you they're not going to sit in the cheap seats. You pull the list of the best tickets out there, you would be shocked how much of that is people whining and dining politicians. Why do you think that is? Because they really respect the statesmanlike manner in which that person casts their votes? Absolutely not. And it's not just elected officials. It's also bureaucrats. That's the one that's a lot harder to measure, because elected officials are more identifiable. They're recognizable. You go, oh, that's the guy I see on the TV being interviewed. What you don't notice is how many inspectors, regulators, department heads, procurement directors, how many of those people are being whined and dined, and you'll never know it because they work in the bowels of a government, and they have an incredible power to accept or reject. Even if it is a competitive bid, there's a way around that. A company will get competitive bid work off the government by coming in as the low bid. So they're chosen, and this will be done for them by the regulator, the person issuing the RFP. They'll go, all right, I want you to wait until the last day and be the last to submit. And so if everybody does, you know, submits their contracts for $2 million, 2.1, 1.9, 2.3, and so all of them come in there, they go, all right, the lowest is 1.9. You need to come in at 1.7. All right. So they submit their bid for 1.7. The person chooses it. They run it by their committee. Hey, just want to make sure everybody's good with this. They came in, oh, they were a lot cheaper. This company's really doing a good job. Yeah, okay. And then they do change orders. So for low bid work, which is like asphalt work, street construction work, less quote unquote skilled work and more commodity and basic delivery of services, it'll be low bid. And so you come in with a low bid and then you do change orders. And so where you see the corruption in government is in the change orders. So everybody was clustered somewhere around $2 million for that project. And so they'll tell them, okay, come in at 1.7, and then you just change order the thing to death and you end up paying them $4 million for the project when somebody else would have done it and stuck to the price at 2.1. Just one of many, many ways that the government and the politicians are cheating you. I started my professional life as a corporate securities lawyer, and I've always viewed the stock market in a very leery fashion. A lot of people will dump their money into a 401k and set it and forget it. And so you've got the volatility depending on whether you're in technology, which has been down for 2026, or oil, which has been up but is predicted by the futures markets to go down, and that was driven by the Iran war. What I tell people, I don't give anybody else financial advice because that's just not what I do. But what I do is not leave everything to the stock market. I diversify into multiple things. And one of them is gold and silver. And the folks I trust are Gold Co. I am a customer. I love the white glove treatment. I love the customer service. 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Just check it out. Learn more. Decide what you want to do from there. Michael Likes Gold.
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3: Show. Retaliatory strikes against Iran. I'm Lee Silvestre, Fox News. After Tehran downed a U.S. military helicopter off the coast of Oman, the U.S. military says it's not clear if the collision between the Apache and an Iranian drone was intentional. U.S. service members on board the chopper were rescued.
4: The targets include air defense systems and radars. Explosions have been reported in Iran's port city of Sirik and Bandar Abbas, one of the main oil terminal port cities. CENTCOM described these strikes as defensive and proportional. At this moment, we believe them to be ongoing. Flight trackers report at least 8 KC-135 air refueling tankers are airborne over the Middle East right now, likely needed to refuel accompanying American warplanes across the Gulf.
3: Fox's Jennifer Griffin in Washington. Before this incident, President Trump again expressed optimism over negotiations with Iran, saying there's a good chance of signing a deal in 2 or 3 days. Jurors in Texas deliberating in the penalty phase of the trial of Carmelo Anthony. The 19-year-old was found guilty of murder this afternoon in the killing of Austin Metcalf at a track meet last year. Polls now closed in South Carolina, where voters are deciding who will replace term-limited Governor Henry McMaster. President Trump has endorsed Lieutenant Governor Pamela Yvette. Candidates in South Carolina must reach a majority or head to a runoff later this month. In Maine, polls close in about an hour, where, among other races, voters are deciding who should run against incumbent Republican Senator Susan Collins. Progressive Democrat Graham Plattner, who has come under fire over allegations of his behavior toward women and over a Nazi tattoo, which he has since covered up.
1: Plattner's former campaign's political director says voters are being deceived here. She wrote this in a new op-ed. "We have learned to excuse what we should condemn. I want better for my daughters and for the people of Maine. Democrats are being sold a narrative that Plattner is the only choice."
3: Fox's Alexis McAdams. 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
22: Just days before it was scheduled to start, organizers of the Rock the South Music Festival announced it's being postponed. That change attributed to the torrential rainfall of recent days. The event now planned for the first days of October in Decatur. All headliners will remain in the lineup. The head of Montgomery's liberal Southern Poverty Law Center facing tough questions at a House hearing about the group's alleged practices of funneling millions of donor dollars to the same extremist groups they were claiming to fight. Alabama Attorney General Steve Marshall issuing cease and desist letters to 6 companies accused of illegally selling abortion-inducing drugs in Alabama. Soccer fans heading to Auburn tonight for an exhibition match between FIFA World Champs Argentina and Iceland. I'm Jim Faraday.
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23: A few isolated storms possible this evening. Otherwise, partly cloudy overnight. Very muggy, a low near 70. Highs near 90 degrees for our Wednesday. It's going to feel hotter with a 20% chance for an afternoon storm. For Thursday and Friday, highs near 91 degrees. Heat index levels in the mid to upper 90s. Could top 100 in a few areas. A few isolated afternoon storms. Better rain chances for the weekend. I'm WBRC Chief Meteorologist Wes Wyatt on your side.
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0: I can say that about George Harrison. I don't care if he's dead. That's not a good song. Something? Something's a song now. That's a song. So the leaders in the election on election night in California for the LA mayor and for governor were both Republicans. And now, I can't remember one of them. It wasn't number one, but they were number two. It was close. But let's say they were both in the top two. They were both going to make the runoff. And then as the days have gone on, oddly enough, you never believe this, they're not in the top two anymore. All the mail-in ballots are coming in for the Democrat candidate that the Democrat Party already wanted. Who would have guessed? And the Republicans aren't even going to make the runoff. And they're doing it right in front of us. Now, this is why Trump seems always embroiled in drama. This is what a lot of Republicans will tell me this. It's the most naive thing you can say. They'll say, you know, I like Trump. But my God, he doesn't have to be so bombastic. It's embarrassing. You know, how do I tell my kids that's the president who's doing that? Well, okay. You want him to be really nice. You want him to be presidential. You want him to be like the Bushes or Mike Pence, Mitt Romney. You want him to be proper. You want a nice, proper schoolboy. Yes. Maybe he'll carry his book, comb his hair to the side like Alfalfa, and dress properly and speak properly and stand there and do nothing. Actually, not ever get anything done, but be proper. And maybe every so often he can give a speech that says, we are a good country of good people. And everyone will say, yes, I like that. And it'll be very stiff upper lip. And we'll be overrun by Somali fraud and illegal aliens and Haitian dog eaters and Mexican murderers and drug trafficking and fentanyl will kill our people. And there'll be prostitutes on every corner that the drug traffickers and human traffickers are running through there. And, you know, you'll lose everything you have and all will go to hell. But we'll be proper because being proper is much more important than ever getting anything done. So let's take the case of California. What's going to happen right now is the Democrat Party has cheated. There's not a person in the country that doubts they've cheated. This isn't a, I think they might be cheating. I don't know if they're cheating. It's obvious. It's out there. It's in broad daylight. They've been caught. They're cheating. Everyone sees it. The mail-in votes are coming in. Wow. What are the chances? A week after the election, now the Republicans in both cases just happen to lose, and all these Democrat mail votes were mailed in the day of the election. Gosh, what were the chances? All right. So now everyone is sitting around going, this is fraud. This cannot be allowed to stand. But nobody's going to do anything about it. Now, if you do anything about it, they're going to push back. They're going to scream bloody murder. They're going to claim you're a racist. Because you're going to have to go in and aggressively bust this thing up. And when you do that, they are going to howl. And the media is going to make you out to be the worst person in the history of mankind. And you're going to be called the worst possible things. And some people on your side are going to say, why is he doing that? Because they don't like conflict. The death of white Western Europeans and white Americans is a suicidal empathy. Not my term. That's been coined already. An unwillingness to engage in conflict. It is rooted in a very deep guilt over slavery, segregation, wrongs done to other people. So out of this guilt is a desperate desire to not be called a racist. And Democrats have learned this tool. You know, when your dog learns that if they do a certain thing, you'll respond. They've trained you, and they'll do that, little emotional manipulators. When your young child learns, when you say it's time to go to bed, if they just say, but Daddy, can't we play a game of chess? I was really, and you love to play chess. Well, you're like, dog it. Yeah, we'll do it. They learn that. And, you know, if the goal is not to go to bed, they learn the tricks. The Democrats learn these tricks. They've learned them. These are well-worn patterns that they have established. So here, let's go back 16 years ago, 2010. California was counting votes in the attorney general's race. Kamala Harris, before most of the country even knew who she was, Willie Brown's mattress, as Rush called her, was in a contest that would determine who ran law enforcement for the most populous state in the union. They counted, and 4 weeks after Election Day, Lawrence O'Donnell brought America the news on MSNBC.
1: 4 weeks after the November 2nd election, California finally has declared a winner in the attorney general race. Harris finished so close to her Republican opponent that it took a month to finish counting every vote. She won by less than one percentage point.
0: Gosh, what are the chances? 16 years later, same state, different race, this time the LA mayoral race. Karen Bass, the incumbent mayor, who's just an absolute train wreck. The city burned. She, everything possible that could have gone possible, all blamed on her for good reason. Spencer Pratt runs a masterful campaign, incredible social media. I mean, just amazing. He's in second place as the votes come in. Then somewhere as the days pass, a Democrat named Nithya Raman starts climbing. And the Republican falls out of the race. It ends up Democrat versus Democrat. What were the chances? Now, you might look at that sequence and say, well, that seems unusual. That doesn't track. If the late ballots reflect the electorate, they ought to break roughly the same way they did on Election Day in early voting. CNN's chief data analyst, Harry Enten, had a message for anyone who thought that. He called it, and I'm going to quote him directly, the dumbest conspiracy theory he's ever heard. And then he proceeded in considerable detail to explain why the Democrat establishment also did not want this result.
2: The president says that it's rigged somehow. It's not. This is just the way they do it. But the thing is, the person who might be most upset about all of this, not a Republican, but the incumbent mayor of Los Angeles, Democrat Karen Bass. With us now is chief data analyst Harry Enten. What am I talking about here?
3: Yeah, this is the dumbest conspiracy theory I have ever heard, because the Democratic establishment and Karen Bass wanted Spencer Pratt in the runoff. They don't want any part to do with Nithya Raman. Why is that? Because just take a look here. Okay, mayor runoff polls, Bass versus opponent versus Pratt. Bass would have crushed Pratt by 18 points. That's what the polling showed. Look at how she does against Nithya Raman. On the other hand, Raman is ahead by 4 points. Bass has a real race on her hand if, in fact, Raman is the one who advances. And, of course, the Democratic establishment is backing Karen Bass. But versus Spencer Pratt, she was crushing him. She wanted to face Pratt. She wanted nothing to do with Raman. That's why these conspiracy theories simply put make no sense, people.
4: He just shows me what it's like to be, you know, a real man. I have never met someone so wonderful. I call him
5: Mr. Michael Berry.
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18: Democrats invited an illegal invasion of our borders and ballot boxes. That's their plan to stop Trump. Block the Save America Act requiring citizenship to vote. And Rhino Jared Hudson, he stands with them, working against President Trump. Hudson backs a Senate rule letting Democrats block the Save America Act, paving the way for illegals diluting our elections, drowning out Alabama voices. It's no wonder why Hudson's already caving to open-border Trump-hating Democrats. They're bankrolling his campaign. Hudson took over $32,000 from the same liberals who bankrolled Kamala Harris. Worse, Biden-Harris donors are funding a super PAC that spent $600,000 propping up Jared Hudson. Bought by Democrats, siding with Democrats. Alabama doesn't need a rhino rookie senator betraying President Trump like Jared Hudson. 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
19: 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LSU Tigers guard Michaela Williams made the game-winning shot and ultimately earned tournament MVP honors. Williams' LSU teammate Mylesia Fulwiley led the team in points in the final, putting up 9. 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

California, there's no ID required. Sound familiar? Now, here's where this gets really, really good. The kind of irony you could not manufacture if you tried. The same party that has controlled California for an entire generation. The legislature, the governorship, county boards, the clerk's office, all of it. That party has spent years warning the country about the danger of corrupted elections. Mm-hmm.

0: the rule of law and doing things the appropriate way, we're ready. There's so many things that you can do to protect the election, and they are being done, whether it's litigation or legislation or just mobilization, communication, all of that. But in addition to that, we have to be on guard as to what they may try to do to the technology. They may try to creep into the technology and create a false count.
1: How do you guard against that?
0: That's a challenge.
2: The arc of history bends toward tyranny. It bends toward authoritarianism. That's what the Democrats are when you get down to it. It is a benevolent authoritarianism, but it is an authoritarianism. And the way it works is thusly. You convince the people, your electorate, your voting base, that they are victims. They are helpless, sad, pitiful, pathetic victims. You convince them that the deck is stacked against them. Joe Biden gave a speech that I found very disturbing, where he told a black audience that America had been awful to them and that they didn't stand a chance. Instead of a message of hope and optimism and inspiration, that was his message. So you convince these people that they're weak and pitiful and sad, but that you will help them. Now, you don't help them by enabling them to go to work. You don't help them by enabling them to take control of their own lives. You want to keep them forever in your debt. I remember the first time I went to India with my wife, there was a beggar on the street corner. And as you're riding along in the back of a taxi, the people, they see me being white. And in 1990, I really stuck out there. There are more white people there now because everybody's put their call center and they're doing business there. But back then, it was a big deal. And so they'd see you, and it'd be like a crush of people on the car. It was like Justin Bieber coming out of a concert or something. And I remember there was this young guy. He's probably 10, 12 years old, and his arm was gnarled. And his wrist was so broken that his fingers, instead of being an extension of his hand that flowed outward, his fingers pointed inward and hung back toward his elbow. And I said, I don't even know how that's possible. I've never seen anything like that. And as it turns out, one of his feet was the same way. And my wife said, you don't want to know the answer to that. And I said, oh, but I do. And she said, there are cases where when a child is born, the mother, it's usually a single mother, will so severely disfigure the child that he is more, pitiful. And you feel so sad for him. Because there were so many beggars on the streets in India, you had to differentiate yourself. And considering that the child had to make a contribution to the little tent that the family lived in that was a lean-to against a building, the child needed to be mangled and disfigured where you'd say, oh, that poor kid. You know, a healthy kid darting across the street and asking you for money. You go get a job, kid. You could be a chaiwala. Go do some real work. Work in the kitchen. Carry stuff. But somebody so terribly disfigured that they had to drag their body, Quasimodo style. Well, that's kind of what the Democrats have done. They have mentally warped the minds of their supporters. And it's not just their supporters. They speak in generality to the public writ large. There are a number of you who have kids in college or young professionals who have bought into this notion. They have bought into the notion for themselves and especially for other people, particularly minorities, that these poor people, they can't help themselves. They must be helped. Well, there's a furniture dealer in Houston. He's nationally famous. His name is Jim Mackingville, but he goes by Mattress Mack. And he preaches, literally without saying he's preaching. He is a man of deep faith. He's a Catholic Christian. And I don't mean like a lot of Catholics are, you know,

0: Christmas time and maybe Easter and maybe a wedding. This guy goes to church every morning. He talks openly. We discuss faith. It's very important to him. He talks about the virtue of working hard. And when people say, Mac, when are you going to retire? Because he's mid-70s. He says, never. There's dignity in work. There's purpose in work. People need work. Don't you remember the first job you had? Do you remember when you got your first paycheck? Remember how great that was? It was just fantastic. You could buy your own things. I used to ride my bicycle. We lived out in the country. And I'd ride a mile to people's houses. I remember the Peshar family. They let me wash all their cars for a few bucks. And I would look for more things to do. And they're, no, that's good. I'd practically beg them. And they'd give me a few bucks. And then I remember riding to... We didn't have a grocery store out in the country, but there was just a little shop. Didn't even have any gas, just a little, like a shed. And they had cigarettes and Cokes and beer and a couple of things. I remember buying some Now and Laters and a Dr. Pepper. And I sat out in front, and a Yoo-Hoo. And I sat out in front of that little woodshed shop with my own money and I'd paid for. You couldn't have, there was no amount of money that would replace that. I had earned that money, and now I was choosing to spend that money on something my mother would not have approved of because it was straight sugar. So what? I was in control of my own destiny. We have a society of people who are not in control of their own destiny. They are not able to make decisions. They are not able to provide. Men who are not able to provide for their women, so they separate from them so they don't have to live the shame. This is not a way for a good, honest, honorable society to live. We have to fix this. We have to bring shame back into the equation. We have to demand people. Don't feed the bears. 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We don't know how long those will last. 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
7: Of strikes on Iranian targets. I'm Lisa Lacera, Fox News. This coming hours after President Trump promised the U.S. would respond after a U.S. helicopter was downed off the coast of Oman.